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7: Good evening, Bills Mafia. Welcome to Week 5 as your 3-1 Buffalo Bills are out west in Los Angeles to face the 2-2 Rams on Monday Night Football. Chris Brown and Eric Wood coming to you live from SoFi Stadium in Inglewood, California, for what many billed at the beginning of the season as a potential Super Bowl preview. But the Bills don't have Super Bowl dreams dancing in their heads right now after a disappointing performance in their first division game of the season, a 29-26 loss to the dreaded New England Patriots. And for the second straight week, Buffalo's offense was not in sync. They committed another pair of turnovers, including an interception with under 2 minutes remaining, ending any opportunity for the Bills to escape with a victory. How does Joe Brady get his offense back on track tonight against a Rams defense, Eric, that is second in the league overall and second against the pass?
8: I feel like this offense operates best when they're staying ahead of the chains, and that's because of early down success. And the primary ways that they did it in those first couple games was keeping the ball on the ground with James Cook and the play action off of it. A lot of under center plays for Josh on first and second down. And I think if they get back to that tonight, they'll be able to control this game.
7: The Bills fans want a reason to be optimistic about their offense tonight. The Bills have scored at least 30 points in each of their last four games against the Rams, which is tied for the longest streak in the NFL against a single opponent. Rams coming off an inspiring road win at Philadelphia, where they overcame a 10-point fourth-quarter deficit to win 24-20. Running back Kyron Williams, two rushing touchdowns in the final 4 minutes, and Matthew Stafford going over 300 passing yards for the third consecutive week as he got one of his main weapons back in the lineup in Puka Nacua, who went 9 for 125 last week.
8: Yeah, there's star power all over this Rams offense. When you look at Nacua, you look at Devontae Adams on the outside, the reigning MVP, and Matt Stafford. Kyron Williams having a great season this year, averaging 5.4 a carry. And then they got tight ends that can contribute as well. Colby Parkinson, who missed last week's game with an injury, will be playing tonight.
7: With that comeback win last week, it was the first time the Rams overcame a 10-point fourth-quarter deficit to win on the road since Week 12 of the 2005 season. Defensively for the Bills, there's still a lot of fixing to do, and the crux of the problem appears to be the back end. We knew there would be growing pains, and defensive coordinator Jim Leonard has tried to minimize the damage with pressure up front, but with two veteran receivers like Nacua and future Hall of Famer Devontae Adams, the active leader in receiving touchdowns with 119, this is a different weight class Buffalo's secondary is entering tonight, and there might be a change in the starting lineup, Eric.
8: Yeah, we were watching pregame warm-ups, and David Igbinosin, who played well last week against the Patriots in better than Max Harrison fared in that game, they both took their lumps in the game, but overall, Igbinosin played better. He's also 6'2", 190 pounds, matches up better with some of their size outside. So during pregame warmups, we saw Igbinosin on the outside starting opposite of Christian Benford, who's back from injury this week. We'll see. I would expect to see a platoon tonight where Harrison is still playing. Could see him used in the dime package as well with D. Alford and Tecori Couch both out at nickel.
7: In the last meeting with the Rams back in 24, Nacua was unstoppable. 12 catches, 162 yards, a receiving touchdown, and a rushing touchdown. And making matters worse for Buffalo's defensive backfield, as Eric outlined, are injuries that have struck the unit at one specific position. For more on that, we check in with our sideline reporter, Bills Wall of Famer Steve Tasker. And Steve, last week we saw nickel corner D. Alford leave the game. He did not return. He is out tonight, as is his backup to Tecori Couch. How will the Bills fill the void at the position tonight?
3: Well, even after the game last week, Jim Leonard and the coaching staff were pleasantly surprised at how well Damar Hamlin filled in at that nickel spot. He's a consistent player, and Brownie, you and I talk about it on the Daily Show all the time. Coaches love guys they can depend on and who know what to do. You may find better athletes, but you won't find one who will be in the right spot trying to do the right thing like Damar Hamlin. I look for him to stay at the nickel because their only other option would be newly activated Anthony Kendall, who just came up off the practice squad for this game. Hard to see them inserting him into the starting lineup.
7: The Bills are also down two receivers as Joshua Palmer sustained a shoulder injury in practice Friday. He's out for this game. So too is DJ Moore. How are the Bills managing that situation?
3: Well, it's Skylar Bell time. We've been waiting for him to make his debut. He absolutely killed it in his preseason game that he played in Orchard Park. Played extremely well. They're high on him. One other way that they're going to do that is to bring up Trent Sherfield. Now, you might think Sherfield might get on the field as a receiver, but given the struggles that the L.A. Rams are having on their special teams, Trent Sherfield may be a bolster to a side of the football that will give the Bills maybe that one play on special teams that will turn the tide. Both those guys, Skylar Bell and Trent Sherfield, are, I think, great activations for this specific game against a Rams team whose kicking game is not up to snuff.
7: Yeah, Sherfield does have experience as a gunner on punt coverage. And then finally, we've situation on the defensive line. Down two defensive linemen with Ed Oliver and Landon Jackson lost to knee injuries. What's happening there?
3: Well, Fedarian Mathis, who was eligible to play, come back onto the squad after suspension last week. He's up this week, and as is T.J. Sanders. After his emergency appendectomy 2 weeks ago, he's back on the field. Now, I think this is a spot where the Bills' depth up front really is going to get a chance to show itself. These two guys, we thought they might be big contributors even in the preseason, and now they're getting their first chance to come up and play well. Sanders back on the field after the appendectomy, and Fedarian Mathis, no doubt, has a little bit of a point to prove after being suspended.
7: All right, Steve, thanks very much. We'll catch up with you shortly after kickoff. Eric, Josh Allen has been responsible for at least four touchdowns in each of his three career games against the Rams. It's tied for the longest such streak against any opponent, single opponent in NFL history. We know how he does not like to repeat down performances. I think he would consider last week a down performance for himself. What do you expect from him in terms of a bounce back tonight?
8: Yeah, I mean, look, Josh is going to come out here tonight understanding that this offense is likely going to have to put up points. When you're going against an offense like the Rams, you have the injuries that we do defensively. Josh understands they're going to need points. I would assume that he'll be fairly aggressive trying to push the ball down the field. The hope is that you take what the defense gives you early, which may be some more underneath stuff, to hopefully open it up over the top later on.
7: This is the last game in Week 5, pitting two playoff teams from 2025 against one another. Last time these two teams tangled in 2024, it was a shootout in every sense of the word, a 44-42 final in which Josh Allen had three rushing and three passing touchdowns, the first NFL player to do so. Could it be another high-scoring affair tonight? We'll find out soon enough. The coin toss and opening kickoff are coming up. This is the Buffalo Bills Radio Network.
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7: Chris Brown, Eric Wood with you as we get set for Rams-Bills on Monday Night Football. Captains making their way to midfield. It's Terrell Bernard, Michael Hoyt, and Reed Ferguson for the Bills. Kobe Turner, Nate Landman, Matthew Stafford, Quentin Lake for the Rams. Scott Novak, your official tonight. Now in his eighth year as a head referee, let's go down to him for the coin toss.
21: Gentlemen, welcome to Monday night. Here's the coin for tonight. That's heads. There's tails. There's heads and tails. Your choice.
22: Heads.
21: Choice is heads. It's a tails. Which way you want to kick? Los Angeles won the toss, elected to defer. Buffalo will receive. Good luck.
7: So the Bills will get the football first. Even though the Rams won the toss, they have chosen to defer. We should warn everybody tonight, pack your patience. Bills Mafia, Novak's crew, currently leads NFL officials, calling 22 penalties a game. And worse still, they rank number one in the league in calling offensive holding, averaging 6.5 holding calls per game, which, if that pace keeps up, would set an NFL record.
8: These are the types of games an offensive lineman, you got to go in understanding maybe you don't finish a guy to the ground, especially if you're going to be at the point of contact or if you're going to be at the running lane, just understanding if your guy hits the ground, those flags are likely flying.
7: No funny business after the whistle either. Novak's crew, number one in unnecessary roughness penalties this year as well. So guys are going to have to keep their hands to themselves. uniforms tonight. Bills wearing their all-white Stormtrooper-look uniforms. White helmet with the blue charging buffalo on the side. White jerseys with blue numbers outlined in white and red. White pants with the red stripe down the side of the leg, bordered with blue trim and white socks. Rams wearing their familiar royal blue helmet with the yellow Rams horns curling around the sides. Blue jerseys with yellow numbers. And then we've got the yellow pants and blue socks. Ray Davis, Greg Dortch, deep to return for the Bills. As we are moments away here from kickoff. So Ethan Evans, the punter, going to kick this one off. Crowd still filing in, but we are underway here. Ray Davis, Greg Dortch, deep to return for the Bills. As we are moments away here from kickoff. So Ethan Evans, the punter, going to kick this one off. Crowd still filing in, but we are underway here in SoFi Stadium and fielded by Ray Davis at the 5. Out to the 20, 25, cuts it up the middle. He's got an opening to the 40, 50,

0: Both teams in overtime get two timeouts, so now the Bills down to one as they show a disgusted James Cook on the sideline.
1: Cook had 108 yards on the night, averaged 4.7 a carry, but these fumbles are killing his team. Bills came into the game a minus two. Rams were a minus five.
0: Turnovers have hurt them, and Bills unable to force any tonight so far, losing the turnover battle 2-0.
1: Williams, the lone setback here. Two receivers left. Stafford under center. Plenty of time on the play clock. Here's the snap. Fakes the handoff. Rolls left. Rousseau is right there. He throws it back to the right side. And it's incomplete. Igbinosin with a nice pass breakup on Nacua. And that'll bring up second and 10 from the 44. Where is the flag?
0: It's in the Rams' backfield.
1: Okay. Well, maybe it's on the Rams. Well, the Rams don't seem to
2: indicate. It's on Buffalo.
0: Is it going to be a roughing the passer on Buffalo? Is there contact on Stafford high? Rousseau was right there with back-to-back pressures.
3: There's no foul for roughing the passer on the play. Second down.
1: Well, it's second and 10 at the 44.
0: Terrell Bernard with a
1: late hit.
0: Late shot there.
1: Probably could have called that if they wanted to.
0: Yeah.
1: Would have been hard to argue with.
0: Yeah, I'm surprised, which would have been the 14th penalty on the Bills. And also,
1: Igbinosin. Video crew here showing everything they can to try to get a penalty.
0: Igbinosin had a hold of Nakua's jersey there, got his arm just in the middle of that throw to cause the incompletion. 22 targets to Puka Nacua on the night.
1: Two receivers left, one to the right. Stafford in the shotgun, takes the snap. Back to pass, pumps, fires, complete to Nacua at the 40 in Buffalo territory. And he's brought down at the 34-yard line. He is an absolute beast. There is no stopping him.
0: Just way too much space there on the outside. Zone coverage by the Bills and just runs that behind Igbinosin in front of Cole Bishop as the Rams are now in field goal range already. Expect them likely to keep the ball on the ground, but Stafford is on fire right now. They could keep this ball in the air if they wanted to.
1: They're going to want to get closer after Mevis missed a 50-yarder earlier in the game. Stafford under center, three tight end set. And now they're going to call timeout as the play clock is running down.
3: First charge timeout. 30 seconds.
1: It's a first and 10 from the 35. It's only 5:41 left in overtime as we're tied at 34. And Mevis actually is coming out here to take a look at things. As we told you, Mevis has been a little maligned here. Missed a 48-yarder last week, missed a 50-yarder tonight. Rams tried out three kickers this week, so he's officially on notice. But may very well have a chance to win the game for the Rams here in very short order. First and 10 from the Buffalo 35. Three tight end set. Williams in the backfield. Stafford making a check at the line. There's the snap. Back to pass. Pressure coming from Rousseau. Throws down the middle of the field early, and it's incomplete because Rousseau was bearing down on him, and Rousseau is screaming that he was held.
0: I think he was looking for rounding, too, but there was a guy in the area. Stafford essentially throwing that one to nobody in the middle of the field, knowing it's going to be an incompletion. Greg Rousseau's been a force on this drive, just unable to fully get home here.
1: Second and 10 from the 35 as Kendall comes into the game. Two receivers left, one to the right is Adams. There's a snap, the receiver screen. And Nacua is brought under tackle at the 30-yard line. And now there's some extracurricular activity after

0: after the play, and this is no time to get an unnecessary roughness call.
1: That'd be terrible for either team. Potentially, that would back up the Rams out of field goal range, and if the Bills got one, it'd be a chip shot here for the Rams as we got 5:10 and counting left here in overtime.
0: So it's a 3rd and 5 here for the Rams. They don't need to get the first down, but they're late in the huddle with the play call. They break the huddle with 8 seconds on the play clock. Stafford under center here.

0: third and five again here. .451 left, tied at 34 in overtime. Stafford in the shotgun, and now a timeout by the Bills. That's their second and final timeout of overtime.
1: 30-second timeout.
0: As they got a snapshot of the Rams formation, try to get an idea of what could be coming.
2: Yeah, understanding how crucial this play is. Joe Brady's going to use a timeout, allow Jim Leonard to talk to the defense out there about the look that they saw, and if they switch up what the offense was going to do, you think you've got them out of their primary play. And, man, you think about that Khalil Shakir play down the field. Barely gets his heels clicked, or else the Bills get seven. Instead, the following play, the Bills put the ball on the turf and give the ball back to the Rams.
0: So here we go. Third and five, Stafford in the shotgun. Motion from the tight end. Handoff goes to Kyren Williams, who's tackled right at the 30 for no gain. And the field goal unit will come on. 4:35 and counting. And this is going to be from the right hash, which is presumably where Mevis wanted it. As Kyren Williams ran to that side of the field, because he hooked a 50-yarder left. So they're trying to create a greater margin for error as Mevis lines up for the 48-yarder, and now timeout is called by the officials. Are they moving the ball?
2: Neither team has a timeout left.
0: I don't know what the problem was there.
2: Officials doing their part to try and ice Mevis on this kick.
0: It's a 48-yarder from the right hash. He missed a 48-yarder last week, missed a 50-yarder wide left tonight. But this one, if it's good, will win the ball game for the Rams. Here's the snap. Hold is down. Kick on the way. It was partially blocked. It's no good! Partially blocked! Greg Rousseau got his big mitts up and blocked the football! Oh my goodness! What a play by Groot!
2: At 6 foot six, rushing on the right-hand side of the defense. He's right in the kicking lane, and he gets his hand on it. Great push in the interior. And Greg Rousseau gets a piece of that one. It's going to give the Bills the football back with 4:11. So now if the Bills kick a field goal, they can win this game. Greg Rousseau, what a play. Unable to get to the quarterback here tonight. Leads the league with 6 sacks on the season, but able to get enough of that football to make that one fall short.
0: The Bills get a second life. James Cook is the lone setback. Allen under center. Receiver to each side. First and 10 from their own 38 with 4:11 left in overtime. There's a snap. Hand off to Cook. Two hands on the football. And he's up over the 40 to the 41. Nate Landman made the tackle. But it's a gain of 3. Make it 2nd and 7 from the 41. Clock continues to run. Remember, the Bills are out of timeouts. They use both of their 2 timeouts that they're allotted in overtime. Allen going to work from the shotgun here. 3 to the right, 2 to the left in an empty set. Here's the snap. Back to pass. Steps up in the pocket, avoids the pressure, going to take off and run. Up over the 50, 45, cuts it back, and he's inside the Rams' 40-yard line. Josh Allen is a beast. He has been released for another 21-yard run.
2: I think Josh Allen knew what he was doing from the start of that one.
0: Allen is up over 100 yards rushing. He's got 108 on the ground.
2: And he left Landman right in the dust again in the middle of that field. Josh, as soon as that ball was snapped, was looking for running lanes. It takes it right up the gut.
0: Allen under center on 1st and 10 from the Rams 40. Cook the lone setback. No, it's a keeper by Allen running around the left side, going for another first down.

0: 11, and he's inside the 30. Josh Allen is killing him with the legs. It's a 13-yard pickup to the 27.
1: Everybody on the Rams defense sells out for the James Cook run, and Josh Allen pulls that one. That's not a naked bootleg. That is a designed run, and he takes it out the left-hand side for the first down as the Bills got the ball at the Rams 27, first and 10.
0: He totally peaked as he took the snap to see if there was anybody backside. Three tight end set. Cook the lone setback. There's a snap. Hand off to Cook. Just going to lunge forward. I don't know if he got anything. No gain on the play as we have 2:36 and counting left. And we have an injured player on the field. It's Jackson Hawes. He gets to his feet. Seems to be okay. He's going to stay in the game. No, now they're going to take him out.
1: Well, with 20 seconds now left on the play clock.
0: Got to hurry up.
1: Don't have any timeouts. They need to get in the huddle and get a play call.
0: 15 on the play clock. They haven't made a call yet.
1: And they don't.
0: 9 on the play clock. Hawes coming in, and the officials blow the whistle.
1: What are we doing here? Skylar Bell
0: actually ran. I'm guessing they thought it was going to reset.
1: And Skylar Bell ran into an official, knocked him to the ground on accident. And now this is stopped at 3 seconds on the play clock. Are the Bills going to get right on the football and have to snap this ball, or are they going to bump the clock?
0: He was holding.
2: There was no injury on the play. The game clock was underneath the play clock. We're going to run it down to the two-minute warning. This is the two-minute warning.
0: Bills get another break at the two-minute warning here. Try not to chew off all your fingernails, people. We're tied at 34 with 2 minutes left in overtime. Bills facing a second and 10 situation at the 27 of the Rams. And it looks like the Bills have no interest in putting the ball in the air in any way, shape, or form. Let's go down the sidelines to Steve.
3: Yeah, you can imagine the swing and momentum when Greg Rousseau got, he was over here on the sideline, got one finger on that kick, and you could tell it started to flutter, had no chance once it went in. And the entire mood of this building swung hard. Oh, my goodness. And then the Bills fans, after Josh ran for the 21-yard first down, started chanting MVP, MVP. This building has been a seesaw all night, and this Bills sidelines absolutely electrified by Greg Rousseau's blocked field goal.
0: And the Bills are just going to decide to try to end it here. They have put Tyler Bass on the field as he is going to attempt a 45-yard field goal from the left hash to try to win the game. This will end it as both teams have had a possession. The Rams do not have any timeouts left, so they can't ice the kicker. Bass lines it up. Snap by Ferguson, hold by Doman, kick on the way! And it is good! And the Bills have won it in overtime! Tyler Bass from 45 yards out lifts the Bills to a dramatic 37-34 overtime victory. And in Josh Allen's career, it is his first ever overtime win. Previously 0-6. The goose egg is out of the win column in overtime for the Bills. Let's go down the sidelines to Steve.
3: I'm with Terrell Bernard. Terrell, what a game. Seesaw battle, 6 or 7 lead change that goes into overtime. Talk about how that affected the defense when you got Greg Rousseau getting his last finger on that field goal.
4: Yeah, it's crazy, man. Greg's been making plays all year. He came up big for us. Yeah, crazy game. They got a great team, great offense. We got a great team and a great offense, too. But yeah, it was a crazy game, man. We had to keep fighting. There's time on the clock. We're going to keep going.
3: You guys had a ton of plays tonight. The, hard to get them off the field. They were so difficult. You knew it was going to be an uphill battle. Talk about what was said at halftime and the adjustments you made.
4: Yeah, man, I think it was tough. You know, they got a lot of playmakers on their offense. You know, we got to do a better job. We'll go back and get some stuff cleaned up. Definitely plays we left out there. But, you know, at the end of the day, we came out with the dub. So, you know, we'll build on it and get ready again next week.
3: Tough night, but man, oh, man, how it came back when you guys got out there, you knew you had to get them off the field. You stopped them. To come back out and force that field goal, what was it like when you knew, all right, when James Cook laid it on the ground, we've got to win the game. This is our last chance.
4: Yeah, I think it's just the resilience of the team, man. You know, Coach Brady always says, just put the ball down. And that's what we did. You know, we knew what situation was. The score, they won. So we just tried to make it as difficult as possible, make them, you know, earn every yard, every inch, and then, you know, do everything we could to get off the field at the end of the game. That's what we did.
3: Terrell Bernard, thanks a lot. Appreciate you. Great game. Back up to you, Chris and Eric.
0: Thanks very much, Steve. Josh Allen was your leading passer and your leading rusher and your leading scorer tonight. He goes for 331 total yards and two touchdowns. We'll have more on the details of his evening, but stay tuned for the Buffalo Bills postgame show with Chris Trapasso and Mitch Morse. Call in and join the conversation at 716-427-0989. That's 716-427-0989. A dramatic 37-34 overtime win for Buffalo. 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
0: Back at SoFi Stadium, where Bills fans are celebrating as Josh Allen leaves the field after doing his post-game interviews, and Rams fans leaving stunned. Eric Wood, if I told you at the end of this game that Josh Allen would have a total of 12 completions, would you have guessed that the Bills would have A, scored 37 points, or B, won the football game?
1: No, not likely, especially when you consider that Matt Stafford had 40 completions compared to Josh's 12. 383 through the air, three touchdowns, no interceptions. The Bills lose the turnover battle. by two. They have 13 penalties in the game as a team. They overcame a lot. Greg Rousseau with a monster play to block that field goal and give them a chance to win it at the end.
0: And it's crazy that I thought of this, but the last time the Bills stayed out on the West Coast, they won their second game in Arizona with a blocked field goal by Alex Carrington, Mega Hand, in 2012. Groot with an overtime field goal block. But Josh Allen is the story of the night. Didn't do a lot through the air, but has 331 total yards of offense and also a touchdown rushing and a touchdown passing. James Cook's 111-yard rushing effort marred by two fumbles that almost cost his team the football game. To your point, Eric, this was a very sloppy game, and it's not the first one they've had this season. Joe Brady and his coaching staff really have to get the fine details mastered here, because to ask this team to be this resilient, to try to keep winning games like this, it's not sustainable.
1: No, it's not, but you feel confident in the fact that if you can clean those up, you know you have, one, a dominant offense and a defense that should continue to get better as the season goes on if injuries don't mar them throughout this season like they have so far as they get accustomed to Jim Leonard's defense.
0: We'll have to check on the severity of the Spencer Brown injury for next week's game against Las Vegas, as well as Christian Benford's toe. He re-injured it, though he did valiantly return to the game to help finish on the defensive side of the ball. So missed points ultimately cost the Rams. Two missed field goals, one albeit was blocked. They also failed on a two-point conversion. That is eight total points. They lose by three in overtime, and the Bills get a much-needed victory to improve to 4-1 on the season and stay ahead of the New England Patriots in the AFC East.
1: Yeah, this is a big win. You got a West Coast trip heading into the bye. You got one more game till the bye and heading to Las Vegas next week to play against a Raiders team that started off 3-0 but has dropped their last two.
0: Got punched in the mouth by the Patriots up in Foxborough yesterday by a final of 45-17. The next time we will be with you, we'll be in Las Vegas at Allegiant Stadium, as the Bills will take on the Raiders, and the team is going to stay out here on the West Coast and practice here in California before heading over to Las Vegas on the weekend. But we want to thank our outstanding crew back in Buffalo and here in SoFi Stadium in Inglewood, California. Your spotter was Sean Clancy, Media and Partnership Sales Coordinator Connor Gates, Managing Director Chet Osachi, Vice President of Marketing Chris Jenkins, Associate Producer Jonathan Harkey, Network Game Day Producer Matt Voltz, Associate Technical Producer Todd Large. Your Game Day Producer is Greg Harvey, and your Executive Producer is Greg Harris. It wasn't pretty, but the Bills somehow, some way, outlast the Los Angeles Rams and win 37-34 in overtime for the first overtime victory in the Josh Allen era. They are now 1-6 in overtime games and 4-1 on the season. For Eric Wood, Steve Tasker, and all of us here at SoFi Stadium, Chris Brown saying so long, where once again your final, Bills 37, Rams 34 in overtime. The postgame show is next. This is Buffalo Bills football.
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0: It was partially blocked. It's no good. Partially blocked. Greg Rousseau got his big commits up and blocks the football. Oh, my goodness. What a play by Groot. Snap by Ferguson. Hold by Doman. Kick on the way. And it is good. And the Bills have won it in overtime. Tyler Bass from 45 yards out lifts the Bills to a dramatic 37-34 overtime victory.
2: Where to begin on the Buffalo Bills post-game show here on the Buffalo Bills Radio Network? Bills 37, Rams 34 in overtime. The first overtime victory in Josh Allen's career. A absolutely bonkers game. So, Donald, you're the former player. You're the analyst here. I try to give my 2 cents here and there. I'm leaving this to you. Where are you beginning after what you just witnessed over the past 4 hours?
20: Man, I don't even know what to think. I mean, you want to look at the negatives. You want to look at the positives. I mean, obviously, the main positive is that you won the game in overtime, which is crazy to hear the stat that that was the first overtime win in Josh Allen's Josh Allen's career. That's crazy with all of the amazing things that he's done. And he became Superman Josh Allen in that overtime victory. But, I mean, there's just so many different things to talk about in this game. That was amazing.
2: Josh Allen, 12 of 19 for 210 yards through the air. That's 11.1 yards per attempt. One touchdown, one interception, was only sacked one time, and had 10 carries for 121 yards with a score. Remember, I mentioned on the pregame show, and for all of you that remember that 2024 loss to the Rams in SoFi Stadium, in that game, Josh Allen went 10 for 82 and 3 scores. He was the Bills' leading rusher. And as a team, the Bills ran for 234 yards on the ground at a 6.3 yards per carry clip with 3 scores. James Cook had the 2 fumbles that were very inopportune. We will certainly get to those, but did have 25 carries for 111 yards. And Donald, I'm going to bounce it back to you because my thought was, what a great play design game, like play calling game plan from Joe Brady in this contest. No DJ Moore, no Josh Palmer, Skylar Bell in his debut against a team that was pretty stingy in the back end and had one of the better defensive lines in football. I don't know if he necessarily called all those Josh Allen scrambles, but heavy dosage of James Cook. They utilized the ground game. They gave Josh Allen a lot of free lanes to run to his left. I thought it was very well designed. The screen to Ty Johnson, the screen to Ray Davis in the second half. He did find Khalil Shakir on that long play in overtime. I thought it was a truncated game plan, but a very good one from Joe Brady.
20: I mean, you know, first of all, I like to say that in the pregame show, I did say
2: you did
20: that we needed to get the other running backs going. We needed to lean on James Cook. Obviously, he put the ball on the ground way too many times, and he's going to have to get that corrected. But we did lean on the run game from Cook. We leaned on the run game from Josh Allen. And we got those other two running backs involved as well, Ty Johnson and Ray Davis. And we spread the ball around to everybody, right? Mm-hmm. So, to really, you know, get back to what you were saying, yes, I mean, the game plan was a great game plan. When you're down, you know, some major key guys, DJ Moore, obviously Palmer, you got to figure things out. And other guys have to step up. And today we did a really good job of getting the ball to everybody so that they could step up and make plays. And they did for Josh Allen and for Joe Brady.
2: You are listening to the Bills post-game show after their 37-34 victory on Monday Night Football. Crazy game over the LA Rams inside SoFi Stadium. We're accepting your calls. We want to hear your thoughts. I know you guys are all still awake across the country after that contest. 716-427-0989. That's 716-427-0989. And before I even announce what our phone number is, we already have a caller. Chris from North Carolina, you're on with Chris. And Donald, go right ahead.
22: What's up, fellas? I mean, what a victory. That was intense. Oh, are you don't hear me?
20: Go ahead.
22: Can you,
20: go ahead, man.
22: Can
20: I got
22: you.
20: You
22: hear me?
3: No longer being
20: I got
3: recorded.
20: You.
22: Guys, can you hear me?
2: Do we have Chris?
22: Yeah, I'm here.
20: I got you. Go ahead, yeah. Chris.
22: Okay, cool. Donald, you were one of my favorite Bills back in the day. I appreciate, you know, all that you did for the team, continue to do for the team with covering them. But, man, I'm in North Carolina watching this game with my son, right? I got the Sirius broadcast on. I got the TV muted. It's the first time I've ever done it, and it was so great. So, James Cook, that fumble, Osiris Torrance doesn't get enough credit for recovering it. Chris Brown said it on the broadcast. He's never seen a fumble at the bottom of the pile get overturned by the refs. That was a crazy thing. I mean, you could see it in the video. Osiris ripped it out of Landman's hands, but that's the second big fumble recovery that Osiris has had. Week one against Houston, when he recovered it from Cook as well, that saved that game. So big props to Osiris. But what about OT when Puka had 22 targets up to that point and he's wide open on a big play down the corner? I mean, did we not think about double teaming him there? I'm a Jim Leonard supporter, but at some point I would have liked to seen us bracket Puka or cover him a little closer than what we were doing.
20: So to hit on your first point, you know what, it's as a coach and as a former player, you're always taught and you teach as a coach to make sure that everybody is hustling to the ball, right? That's offensively and that's defensively, because you never know what's going to happen. So for us to be able to get back on that fumble, it was crazy the way it happened, for them to say it was the Rams ball and then quickly overturn that and say it was the Bills ball. And it was clear as day on the, you know, on the broadcast, you can see that we got the ball back. But that's just credit to those guys just continuously hustling to the ball, being around the football, and obviously you get those back. Now, to Puka Nacua, I mean, you know, in the pregame show I spoke about, you know, Stevie Johnson and I debating who was the best receiver in the league, and Puka Nacua tonight, man, just showed that he might be that guy. I mean, it's so many targets and to still be going strong in the fourth, later in the game, and overtime, and all of that stuff is crazy, man. So yes, you do wonder at some point, do we have to bracket a certain player? And you know, there were times where they left them man to man. There were times where they did try to bracket them, but it's tough with that Rams team because Devontae Adams will go off, and then you have Higbee; he'll go off as well, right? Like, they have so many weapons, and Matthew Stafford was playing a masterful game himself. Right. So you can decide, all right, we're going to bracket Puka, which I probably would do regardless, just because I'm not going to let that dude continuously kill us, but they will kill you with somebody else.
2: Yeah, I totally agree, Donald. And what I do think what happened with the Bills' defensive game plan, obviously Christian Benford left the game for a little. They just didn't want Puka to beat them deep. Now, on that play, I think that was his longest reception of the night of 21 yards, but 17 catches for only 138 yards. That's 8.1 yards per catch. I think they were almost using Puka Nacua in those little stop routes between zone as an extension of the run game, because the Rams only ran for 3.3 yards per carry. I think the Bills listened to you during the halftime show. They were probably had it piped through the locker room there in SoFi Stadium. They really made a concerted effort to contain Blake Corum and Kyren Williams. Kyren Williams had 16 carries for 49 yards in this game. That's only 3.1 yards per carry. So I think they were willing to accept a 5 to 7 yard gain for Puka Nacua on a first down or a second down, as long as he wasn't beating them over the top. Now, of course, like Chris said, in overtime, you don't want the chunk play. Even the 20-plus yarder could ultimately be the difference in a win or a loss. But even Matthew Stafford, 40 of 54 for only 383 yards, which seems like a big number, but that's only 7.1 yards per attempt. That's a relatively pedestrian average per attempt in today's NFL. So it was really interesting on both sides of the ball. Very unique game plans from the Bills defensively and on offense. We didn't really see much explosiveness in the pass game outside of those two screens, and the long play, the 57-yarder in overtime to Khalil Shakir. So do you think this was a game, Donald, for Josh Allen to not have his top two most, or two of his top three most trusted wide receivers, where he didn't necessarily, if he didn't like what he saw on first, on his first read, he was going to maybe just take it off with his legs and run for over 120 yards?
20: Yeah, I think that's always in the back of his mind. I mean, we've had those games like last week where it seemed like he just wouldn't take off. But we talked about in the pregame, this was probably going to be a game where he decided to take off just because everyone was talking about last week, well, he's not running. Is he hurt? Is he this? Is he that? And so you get in this game, and there were a couple of times where it was just like, nah, I'm going to drop back, and I'm just going to go. You know what I mean? And mm-hmm. and that could be because the Rams defense is going man-to-man. Typically, when you have those man-to-man types of defenses, the quarterback will have running lanes, and he took it full advantage of it, and he had a big night with his legs.
2: All right, we are here on the Buffalo Bills post-game show after a insane 37-34 Monday Night Football victory for the Bills in Week 5. Scott from New York, stay on the line. We will get to you after the break. We've got a long show ahead of us. We're taking your calls at 716-427-0989. That's 716-427-0989. Quick break here, and we will be right back after this. This is Buffalo Bills football.

0: going over the left side, and he's over the goal line and in for the touchdown. Josh Allen.
1: Josh Allen's lone rushing touchdown today, or I guess yesterday, in the Bills' 37-34 victory over the Los Angeles Rams. Part of the Raymore and Flanagan Run Report, a family-owned furniture and mattress destination helping you come home to comfort since 1947. The rest of the Bills' rushing breakdown, Josh Allen, 10 carries for 121 yards in that score. James Cook, 25 carries for 111 yards, two rushing touchdowns. Ray Davis contributed 2 carries for 2 yards. Altogether, 37 rushes for 234 yards, 6.3 yards per rush, and 3 touchdowns on the ground for the Bills. But let's head back to the phones. We have plenty of callers here on the Bills postgame show. Let's go to Scott from New York. Go ahead, Scott.
2: Hello.
1: How's it going, Scott?
2: Good. Really good.
1: I bet.
2: Really happy now. Go Bills, baby. How you doing?
1: Still coming down from that victory. That was a roller coaster ride. Absolutely.
2: That blocked field goal was just awesome.
1: That's why it matters to have a 6'7" super long defensive end in on your field goal block.
2: Yeah, if I was 6'7", I'd play football too. I love you guys. And Donald Jones, I'm so glad you're continuing with football because I'm a longtime Bills fan and I watched you play and you rock. All right.
3: Thank you.
2: I'm glad you're coaching.
3: Thank you.
2: What's wrong with Cook's hands? Why can't he hold on to the ball?
1: Well, I think this is a good one for Donald. It almost, and they talked about it during the broadcast, it's like he's a target now. There's a target on his back where these second-level defenders and even the third-level defenders, the safeties in the corners flying down, are going for that peanut punch more often than they would be for a running back that doesn't have that fumbling tendency. Is that what you're kind of seeing, Donald? It doesn't seem like he's carrying the ball carelessly away from his body.
3: Yeah, Peanut being Peanut Tillman, who was famous for punching the ball out and ripping the ball out, and that Bears defense doing that for so many years while he was there. You know what, James Cook, when you watch him run the ball, he twists and he turns his body a lot, right? If you really slow
1: very
3: things
1: flexible
3: down, you see it. Yeah, you'll see it on the broadcast when they show replays. He'll twist and turn as he's, you know, going through the running lanes and through the hole. But what happens is when he's twisting and turning, you actually don't see him bring the ball tight to his body. And I'm sure that that's something that the Rams and every team now is going to be watching, because running backs typically, when they're running through the hole, they keep that ball tight to their body. And it's not something that he does, which it makes him very elusive. But it's like, yo, if you punch at that ball. Yes, exactly. If you punch at that ball, we might be able to get it out. And it was clear as day that the game plan was for them to punch that ball anytime they could, and it worked out for them. Obviously, we got one back, but, you know, that's something that he's going to have to correct. He's going to have to either keep two hands on that ball. It's like the old Tiki Barber
1: carrying
3: drill,
1: the football
3: right?
1: up
3: like,
1: by
3: it
1: his
3: was
1: chin.
3: Like the high and tight. Yeah, man. Yeah. And he's going to have to really practice the twisting and turning, because that makes him dangerous, but he has to do it holding that ball really tight.
1: Yeah, that's really fascinating, because he does have a very unique running style, such flexible ankles and hips. I can see what you're saying, just like biomechanically, that the ball is away from his frame because he's turning almost before his arms can catch up. All right, let's stay on the phones and go back to them. Jay from North Tonawanda, go right ahead.
4: Chris.
1: Jay, how's it going?
4: Good. I have two questions. Great show, by the way. Two questions. One, why do we kick the field goal on second down with the 45 yarder, which we had another 3 minutes to get at least yardage with quarterback sneak or whatever? And the second, why did Leonard not blitz more on the Rams' last possession? Every time he blitzed, Stafford struggled. And every time he went back with 4, he killed us.
1: Yeah.
4: Please answer the questions.
1: Yeah, those are good questions. I think, I can start and then I'll toss it to you on the second part, Donald. I think the 2nd and 10 kicking the field goal there in overtime. I wonder if the perfect segue from what we were just mentioning, the James Cook and the entire Rams defense looking to punch the football out. You don't necessarily want to give the ball to Ray Davis there, who only had 2 carries and has barely been a, you know, a fixture of the run game early this season, to put the ball in his hands. I wouldn't have hated a Josh Allen tush push to get a little closer, take some more time off the clock, but I'm assuming that Joe Brady went to Tyler Bass. They liked the side of the field he was on. He has plenty of leg to make it from 45 yards. So I'm assuming they just felt this is the safest time to not be worried about what happens if we miss. We can just win the game right here. So I liked the Bills' philosophy to say, let's not worry about the worst case scenario. What happens if we lose? Do we give them too much time? They knew a Tyler Bass 45-yard field goal from the hash that he likes would end the game. What about everything with the blitzing element, Donald? Did you think that, did they not blitz enough? Were they a little too tentative? Was it the rookie corners out, or the younger corners out there? What do you think was the reasoning why the Bills weren't so blitz-heavy in this game?
3: I mean, it's a field thing, right? For coordinators, whether you're offensive coordinator or defensive coordinator, it's always a field thing. And Matthew Stafford was carving the team up, really just getting the ball out of his hands quickly to Puka Nacua and the rest of the guys. So it's like, okay, we can blitz, but all they're going to do is replace where we blitz from, you know, mm-hmm. whether it's a slant, a little quick 5 yard in or something like that. If we blitz the linebacker off the right side, he's just going to replace us, you know what I mean? And so you have to figure out, okay, what's the best time to blitz? Where do we want to blitz from? Because, you know, they're getting the ball out of their hands very quick to Puka Nacua, and that's why, I mean, he has so many targets, but it wasn't like he had 250 yards on those 20-plus you know, catches. So that's one of the things that, you know, analytically, you can say one thing, but the feel of the game, you have to figure out, all right, should we blitz here or should we not? We might not get home as much. We might be able to flush them every now and then, but if you just start blitzing, quarterbacks will dial you up and they will dice you up really, really badly. And then the first part of the question, the other thing that we always have to think about is, well, what happens if we wait till fourth down to kick a field goal? What happens if we mess up the snap or something like that, right? And so coaches sometimes will say, all right, well, let's go ahead. I mean, both teams have already had the ball in overtime. If we were to mess up the snap or something like that, at least we get another chance to kick the field goal. So let's go ahead and get this out the way now, just to be safe.
1: Jay, thank you so much for the call. You are listening to the Bills postgame show with Chris Trapasso and Donald Jones on the Buffalo Bills Radio Network. Let's head back to the phones and talk to John in Rochester. Go ahead, John.
5: Hi. The game to me just showed so much weakness on the Bills defense, the defensive backs. I don't think we're really a 4-1 team. Christian Benford, I mean, he gets hurt, you know, quite often. C.J. Gardner with his stupid personal penalty that he had. Our defensive line is really, it seems like it's pretty good. Linebackers are okay, but the defensive backs, I don't know how we can win this year with the group of defensive backs that we have. Is there anything that I miss? I mean, I follow. I would know if somebody's out, and you know. But I, what's your opinion on the rest of the season with the defensive backs that we have? Because we should have gotten beat by, you know, I think 20 points tonight.
1: Well, I think very quickly, and then I'll let you go, Donald. I think. Mm-hmm. You don't want to be giving up 34 points like they did tonight on a regular basis. We do have to understand in today's NFL, there's a lot more scoring. There's a lot more defensive holding and defensive pass interference. Like we talked about throughout the pregame show, Donald mentioned it specifically. It's very hard for defensive backs in today's NFL. The Bills are 4-1 though, and they did win this game. You don't necessarily want to apologize for winning a game and say, oh, hey, you guys were the better team. No, they weren't the better team. The Bills were the better team. They had more points than the Rams at the end. Do I think that it is taking longer than everyone expected for these defensive backs to learn Jim Leonard's scheme and understand all the complexity to it, a scheme that is a lot more complexity driven than Sean McDermott's, yes. But I do think in time, as the Davis and Igbinosians and Maxwell Harrisons get more time out there, live bullets against Devontae Adams and Puka Nacua and Romeo Doubs last week and Ladd McConkey's, they will be more acclimated to understand where they need to be at the right place at the right time.
3: So one of the things that he hit on just now, I mean, the Bills had 13 penalties, right? 112 penalty yards. That's something that we have to clean up. And it's been a lot of penalties. It seems like a lot more penalties this year
1: in the NFL in general.
3: Years. Yes, overall you see it, but this Bills team,
1: sure,
3: we've had a lot more, you know, penalties, whether we're talking defensive holding calls, we're talking offensive holding, you know, just penalties that are killing us on both sides of the ball. So it's definitely something we have to clean up. You'd expect it to be cleaned up as we move more and more into the season. On the defensive side of the ball, I still think that we're still trying to figure out this defense, right? And mm-hmm. and I've talked about it in previous weeks. I think I talked about it on there last week. I do think that we're trying to figure out this new scheme. We switched from a 4-3 to a 3-4, and you still have really 4-3 personnel that has made that switch to a 3-4. Yeah. And I think we're trying to figure that out with the guys that we have. You know, in this league, you're able to draft guys and bring in guys through free agency, but it takes a while to be able to get the guys that fit your scheme specifically. And so, you know, you like early in the game, they were running the ball really effectively, right? And we do have, like, we have really good pass rushers on the defensive line, right? But we don't necessarily have those big, when you're in a three down line in a 3-4 type of defense, you have to have like those huge, like Vince Wilfork type of guys on your D line, especially your nose, your zero tech, which is the guy that's right over the center, has to be a humongous mauling type of guy. And don't get me wrong, Deion Walker is a really good defensive tackle. He's a lot better in the passing game than he is in the running game right now. So that's just something that we have to work on as we move into the season. And we have young DBs back there. So I think we're going to have to live with those young guys and the bumps and bruises that they're going to take, because it ain't like we bringing in a whole bunch of guys, right? Like those guys are all first round picks, but they're young and they're trying to figure this thing out. And it's tough because they're playing against some of the better receivers in the game, especially in tonight's game.
1: Totally. And I think too, this is kind of the stark contrast from why and what we saw in the Sean McDermott era, continuing to bring back the Dane Jacksons and keeping Levi Wallace and bringing back Tre'Davious White and bringing back Micah Hyde and Jordan Poyer. Those players were not only veterans, but they understood and had such a secure grasp of the Sean McDermott defense that was not as blitz heavy and throwing man on one side and zone on the other side as Jim Leonard wants to be. You're dealing with a second round rookie, Davis and Igbinosin, a second-year player in Maxwell Harrison that missed 8 games in all of training camp and all of the preseason as a rookie, C.J. Gardner-Johnson, a free agent acquisition at safety, D. Alford, a free agent acquisition. So they're all learning on the fly. I can't guarantee that this is going to be the 85 Bears by the end of the season, but I think as they understand what Jim Leonard wants to do, based on just what we saw from Jim Leonard during his time at Wisconsin, that it was one of the most complex defenses without 5-star recruits across the board in those 5 or 6 seasons that he was at Wisconsin. I think the secondary will be better, especially because a lot of these youngsters are getting these reps now. And for the Bills, they wouldn't want to have left this game 3-2 and feeling like, man, we got torched in our secondary and we're down, our confidence is low. They get the win and they can learn from it, especially a lot of those young players, like you mentioned, having to cover Puka Nacua and Devontae Adams in this game. All right, let's head back to the phones. You are listening to the Buffalo Bills post-game show here with Chris Trapasso and Donald Jones. Let's now go to Shane from Dunkirk. Go ahead, Shane.
6: Hi.
3: How
6: are you guys?
1: Very good.
3: Good.
6: I think our coaching is trash. Joe Brady is not the guy. They're not disciplined. They're playing way too many penalties, way too many fumbles. I'm glad we won today, but I just wonder how long can we continue to win with these turnovers and these needless penalties? Where's the discipline? Can Joe Brady be the guy that makes them be disciplined? So far, I don't see it.
1: Well,
6: McDermott, although he couldn't get us over the hump, his team was disciplined.
1: All right, Jane. Yeah, no, I mean, certainly the Bills have been one of the most penalized teams in the NFL through these first 5 weeks. That is something that I'm assuming Joe Brady will be having near the top of his priority list as what needs to be cleaned up. We can't forget, too, the Rams had 11 penalties in this game for 84 yards. Not as many yards as the Bills, but it's not as though the Bills were the only undisciplined team on the field in this game. Donald mentioned it. Across the NFL, I think through every single week this year, more penalties than ever. They're calling defensive holding and defensive pass interference at a crazy high rate. And I'm not going to necessarily say that James Cook, his fumbles are on Joe Brady. All I know right now is the Bills are 4-1. Do they want to keep living dangerously like they did in this game or like they did against the Houston Texans in week one? Certainly not. But like we just referenced, as the defense with so many new pieces is getting its legs, I think it's pretty important to be winning these games and to stay up to pace with the Chiefs and the Baltimore Ravens that got a gritty win last night that they didn't look like the better team for about 55 minutes in that game in Atlanta. You want to continue to stack these wins so when you get to November and December and you really start to click, like the McDermott teams did, they had those lulls in October and November a lot, almost every year. But by November and December, like Donald was referencing, a lot of those players then, and I'm assuming it's going to happen with this team, understood their roles, understood, hey, this player is better to be used in the slot. You use Max Hairston against this type of receiver. You use Davis and Igbinosin against that type of receiver. I think that's what's the most important thing, that as they're learning and clearly not playing their best or most disciplined football, they're still 4-1.
3: Yeah, I feel like, I mean, the penalties are something that we have to get corrected, but you did find a way to win the game, right? And every game in this league, you're not going to blow out every team. I mean, the Rams are a really good team that everybody had picked to go to the Super Bowl, and they could very well, you know, hopefully we see them in Inglewood in the Super Bowl, right? Like that game right there was something. Talk about a Super Bowl matchup. Like that game is something you want to see in a Super Bowl, right? Going to overtime and all of that type of stuff. That team is a really good team. You had to go out to California after losing a big game last week, try to bounce back. And now you got to stay on the West Coast and play a Raiders team that's coming back from a loss, and they're trying to figure things out. But they've been, for the most part, playing very well this season. And so you got a win. It was an ugly win, but you did get the win. And I think that they will go ahead and live with that. Enjoy this week out in California, get some good practice, and get ready to go to Vegas.
1: Absolutely. All right, you are listening to the Buffalo Bills postgame show. Chris Trapasso and Donald Jones. Plenty more to get to. A lot of callers. Please hang on the line. And we have Josh Allen's sound after this miraculous win, 37-34 over the Rams in SoFi Stadium. 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
0: Back to pass, steps up in the pocket, avoids the pressure, going to take off and run. Up over the 50, 45, cuts it back, and he's inside the Rams' 40-yard line. Josh Allen is a beast. He has been released for another 21-yard run.
1: Josh Allen, one of many ridiculous runs from the Bills quarterback. His first victory in overtime in the NFL, his 100th victory in the NFL. And we have sound from Josh Allen after this amazing victory.
15: The misfield, I mean, you got to be standing there thinking it's probably not good at that point, right?
16: I mean, again, it's football. You can be down and out one play, the next play you're on top of the world. And, again, that's just how it rolled for us today. A lot of things to clean up early on. Just didn't feel like I was in a rhythm. Wasn't taking some of the underneath stuff, fighting mechanically some stuff right now that I'm working on, but I felt like in that second half I got into a rhythm. Guys made some plays. I mean, Khalil and that first catch in the overtime, it's awesome stuff. Got to be better in the pass game. We know that. We understand that, but we'll take a win no matter what.
17: At what point did you kind of decide your legs had to be the main thing today?
16: I mean, that's just kind of how the way the game rolled. It's a really good secondary. It's a really good defense. Do want to shout out Graves for coming in at right tackle. I know Spencer went down. He stepped in, and I mean, couldn't tell you he was out there, which is always a good sign. So our guys blocked well. We ran the ball well. Obviously, want to hold on to the football. Two turnovers tonight. It's not good enough. So we got some stuff to clean up.
17: What happened on the final drive of the first half? It seemed like there was communication issue where you guys lost some time on the clock there.
16: Yeah, just got to be better in our operation. It starts with me, so we'll look at the film and find a way to get better.
15: What did you say to James after the fumble?
16: Jesse, you don't got to say nothing to him. He's a competitor. He knows, but got another opportunity. You know, that's the beautiful thing about football. You get another drive, you get another game. So that's all you can do is keep moving forward.
17: Said or done on the sideline during that Rams drive in overtime? Were you guys crossing your fingers? What are you doing?
16: Absolutely, you're crossing your fingers. You're hoping someone on defense or special teams make a play, and that's what happened. Greg Rousseau made a play.
15: You know the projection with these two teams and the expectation. What's it like to come in here on the road and Monday night and get a win out of this?
16: Yeah, I mean we have a West Coast a two-game stint on the West Coast. Our goal is to go 1-0 each week. And we wanted to go 2-0 this West Coast trip, and you can't go 2-0 without getting the first one. So We did the first part of our job. We got to have a really good week on a short week going against a really good team in the Raiders. Enjoy this one tonight, flush it, and get on to the next.
18: What is it that you're working on mechanically?
16: Just ball position. It coming out of my hand, I want it to feel as good as possible. And that second half, I just said, you know what, turn off the mind and throw the dang ball. And that's kind of what I did and felt pretty good. I don't know the splits from first half to second half, but I felt like we got into a rhythm there in the second.
18: Can you elaborate on it, what it is about it?
16: If I could, I think we wouldn't be talking about it. So
19: the decision, you had second and 10 at the end there. It was a 45-yard kick. What was the decision to kick it then?
16: Listen, they're going to blitz zero every play. And you can hit your head into a wall and hopefully get yardage, but you're putting the ball at risk every time you do that, even with good ball security. But your potential penalties, potential turnovers, felt very confident about the left hash, and T-Bash wanted it there, and felt like it was

0: your feet and throwing. How much do you enjoy that aspect of the game?
1: Listen, when it's there, it's there. I don't want to make a living in that. I understand that. But I do know how much of a backbreaker that can be on the defense when you feel like you're in pretty good coverage. And the D-line, you know, felt like they were getting into to good spots, but feeling like there was some room to maneuver in there and just finding ways to keep the chains moving there, especially late in the game. Yeah.
2: When you have a game like this where you're having so many explosive runs, do you get into any kind of zone where you're seeing it differently when you get out in space?
1: Not necessarily. Again, they had a good coverage plan. You know, we can clean up some details and ball placement and taking some early stuff earlier in the game, like I alluded to. Sometimes it's just kind of drop back and they open up, and that's just kind of how the game went tonight.
0: I have a lot of respect for Matthew. Did you watch what he was doing out there?
1: Yeah, I mean, I can read the stats here. That's a pretty good night. He's a stud, and I said this on the broadcast. You know, he's, in my opinion, if he's not the greatest thrower of the football, he's number two, and he's an absolute stud.
3: Yeah, you've been mindful about limiting hits this year. There was a couple times you threw the shoulder down and just mindful it was there, like one Josh on each shoulder in those moments?
1: Just the flow of the game.
4: Josh, what can you say about the overall play of the running back room? I mean, Cook finds the end zone a couple times, but you get explosive plays in the pass game from Ty Johnson and Ray Davis, too. Just what can you say about the play of that room?
1: Yeah, guys, staying ready. I've talked about Ty for a long time, just finding, you know, friendly space on some of these scramble drills. And then Ray Davis staying ready and you know, a play that we just put in this last week. Didn't have the right personnel on the field, but we went ahead and called it. Did his job and got us down to the 2-yard line. We scored. And it just guys that, again, they're not going to complain about not getting the ball. And we got James Cook, who's going to get majority of the rush attempts. They want to affect the game any way that they can in a positive way, and they did that tonight.
3: Do whatever you can to win the game, but obviously only 4 catches to receivers tonight. What kind of, or are they doing to kind of take that away?
1: Yeah, they got some good DBs out there, and I don't, like I said, I didn't do a good enough job of taking some of the early stuff. I'm finding myself in a rhythm, you know, and again, that's just kind of how that we were running it so well that just kind of how it played out tonight.
5: Talked a lot about how different things are when DJ's not out there. Could you feel his absence more tonight?
1: We ran the ball so well tonight. It'd be hard to say any other, or you know, otherwise. But he's a stud. We want him out there because he makes our offense better.
3: Thanks, sir.
1: Hey, guys.
6: Josh Allen, part of team history for the Buffalo Bills, which seems like it's something that happens every single week. The first time in team history tonight that the Bills had a 100-yard rushing quarterback and a 100-yard performance from a running back in the same game. And I want to go back to, because he talked a lot about the game plan and not throwing to receivers a lot. I'm sure Donald Jones didn't love to necessarily see that. But there were some injuries that Joe Brady had to deal with live in this game. Spencer Brown left with a back injury in the first half, did not return. On defense, though, C.J. Gardner-Johnson went down in the first half, came back. Christian Benford looked like he re-injured that turf toe, but also played throughout the second half. And that was your post-game report brought to you by the Barnes Firm. Injured? Call the Barnes Firm, 1-800-8-MILLION. What did you take, Donald, from that Josh Allen presser? And what was such a unique type of heroic game from Josh Allen? Not that we've never seen him run the football effectively, but to barely complete any passes to wide receivers besides Shakir and the touchdown to Keon Coleman, but still do enough to score 37 points on the road against a good Los Angeles Rams defense.
7: You know, everybody is bringing up the DJ Moore injury, and he's been injured a bit this year. Is anybody of the mindset like myself that we should let DJ Moore rest and kind of get back to 100% health?
6: Especially with the bye week after next week. Yeah.
7: You know what I mean? Like, mm-hmm. Let him rest. I mean, the rest of the guys, Keon is starting to get going. Khalil Shakir is having his big plays. I mean, Skylar Bell will, you know, he'll obviously get a little more used to it next week. Dawson Knox and Dalton Kincaid, those guys are going to make their plays. You know, Dawson Knox has to make that play on that first drive. He dropped that ball in the end zone, but he's made plays in the past. I mean, we can live with running the ball with James Cook and Ray Davis.

0: Davis and Ty Johnson and the rest of the guys making plays, let's let DJ Moore go ahead and rest, mm-hmm. get through the bye week, and let him come back as healthy as possible and go on this stretch run.
1: Yeah, I think that's the best course of action regarding someone that we've seen is very important to this Bills offense in DJ Moore. All right, let's head back to the phones. You are listening to the Buffalo Bills post-game show with Chris Trapasso and Donald Jones. Now let's get to Dave from Palm Beach. Go ahead, Dave.
2: How you doing, guys?
1: Great.
2: Thanks for being there. You know, it's kind of tough to go to bed after all being wired for so long.
1: Mm-hmm.
2: And listen, man, does anybody watch time management on the sideline for this team? I mean, I saw it last week. I saw it before halftime. And at the end of the game today, when, you know, in overtime, when the L.A. was at the end of the game, when they were driving down, and they had our defense on their heels. They were gassed. They had three timeouts. We were under a minute left in the game. Call a timeout and give your defense a blow, for God's sake. Wait, what's the point of taking three timeouts to the sideline at the end of the game? I mean, it's before half today, I mean, the way they spun the it was like they didn't even care to try to score before the half. I mean, am I scratching my head here for no reason, guys? Do you agree? I mean, I just
0: no. I do. I there were some things that I'm sure a lot of people were questioning about clock management, especially at the half. I am of the belief, and I mean, we played against a Bill Belichick led team that was notorious for at least getting 3 points before a half. And we got that ball back with 2 minutes to go in the first half. And it just did not seem like there was any sense of urgency to try to, you know, get down the field and at least get a field goal. And so, you know, that was something that, you know, I kind of questioned a little bit. And then obviously you can, you know, question the overtime and later in the game. You know, there are some times that I think as we speak about the team still getting used to this 3-4 defense and DBs still getting used to just playing in the NFL and playing against these top-notch wide receivers week in and week out, I do think that Joe Brady is still getting used to actually being a head coach.
1: Great point.
0: But also calling plays, right? And it's not easy. Listen, I don't coach at that level. I've called plays before, and now I am a head coach, and so I do know what it's like to do both of those. And I don't know if I can do them both at the same time, especially being a first-time head coach. I don't think I can do that.
1: No, that's a really good point. And I think it's a learning on the run or on the fly experience for Joe Brady, for Davis and Igbinosin, for Maxwell Hairston, for Jim Leonard, calling his defense with this group of players that he has that you mentioned, Donald, is probably better mm-hmm. suited to play a 4-3. And I thought at the end of the half, I liked what the Bills were doing originally, because with how hectic the final 2 minutes of NFL games have gotten and how good offenses have gotten, to just get, all you need to do is basically get across midfield and you're in field goal range. They were trying to milk the clock so they could get a field goal or potentially a touchdown without giving Matthew Stafford so much time on the clock. Even 20, 30 seconds, we've certainly seen teams get in field goal range. They ultimately don't get any points themselves, but the Rams don't get any points before the half. And I did think the defense seemed a little bit gassed on that final drive when the Rams ultimately tied the game in regulation. It probably wouldn't have been a bad idea to call a timeout there, but now those are experiences that Joe Brady and everyone in the Bills analytics department, all the clock managers that are helping Joe, that are in his ear, helping him be the CEO of his team, manage the game. And, oh, yeah, by the way, you not only have to decide, are we going quick? Are we going slow? Are we handing it off? You need to actually call the plays there. So I think everything you said was absolutely pinpoint. All right, that is going to do it for this segment. We will be right back. Plenty more to get to after this Bills 37-34 Monday Night Football victory over the Rams. When we get back from the break, this is the Buffalo Bills Radio Network.
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0: That by Ferguson, hold by Doman, kick on the way, and it is good! And the Bills have won it in overtime! Tyler Bass from 45 yards out lifts the Bills to a dramatic 37-34 overtime victory!
1: Such a chaotic but awesome way for the Buffalo Bills to win that game 37-34 over the Rams to cap week 5 in the NFL on Monday Night Football. I'm Chris Trapasso, host of the Buffalo Bills post-game show, joined by Donald Jones. And big night for Tyler Bass. He did miss an extra point, but was otherwise perfect. That game winner from 45 yards got carried off the field by a lot of his teammates. Let's hear Tyler Bass after his game-winning kick.
2: Might kick earlier than fourth down, were you told?
3: No, I was just super present. Whenever coach says, hey, it's time, and just listen to him.
2: Tyler, earlier in the game, you're in the game, you did miss one, you go out there, how do you put that behind you to make sure that you're ready for this one?
3: Yeah, again, I'm human, man, I make mistakes. I think I just towed it a little bit, so I just, after a miss, I just make one correction, keep it simple, push forward and go from there. Yeah,
2: I know you guys like to watch when the other team's kicking too. What was your vantage point on Greg's block?
3: Honestly, I didn't really see it. I was just behind, I saw it, and I kind of saw it get tipped, and after that, I just kind of locked in from tip off my opportunity.
2: You also had a big return for Ray today.
3: Yeah. We worked really hard. Jeff put a great game plan in, and the guys went out there and did our jobs.
4: Tyler, I know that it's kind of been a season where you haven't had these moments, or at least I don't think, where you, here we are week 5, you make this big kick. I'm not trying to put words in your mouth, but is the season start for you today?
3: No, man. The season started for me the second I got out of my surgery, and I in November. That's when I kind of just put my focus forward, and that's when it all started, man. This has been a long time coming, and just happy to go out there and do my job and enjoy it.
4: Is there some validation, though?
3: Absolutely, yeah. I mean, just going out there and just seeing your routine and trusting your process and seeing things executed, man, it's pretty cool.
5: How much do you relish that opportunity, especially after just a moment earlier you saw that guy had a chance to win?
3: Yeah, you appreciate it. You appreciate the opportunity, and you just kind of try to make the most of it, man.
1: That was the Bills' 7th win when allowing 30-plus points since the start of last season. Nobody else in the NFL has more than 3 such wins, capped by Tyler Bass' 45-yard field goal in overtime for the first overtime win in the Josh Allen era. You are listening to the Buffalo Bills post-game show with Chris Trapasso and Donald Jones. You can call us at 716-427-0989. That's 716-427-0989. Let's head back to the phones now to talk to John from Holland. Go ahead, John.
6: Hey, Chris. Thanks for taking my call. Long-time listener, first-time caller. I just had 2 really quick questions for you. One, I'd like to hear your feedback on the performance of Terrell Bernard, especially considering he's on a sizable contract. And then my second question for you was, sorry, I kind of lost my voice from all the yelling at the game.
1: I get it, John.
6: But,
1: I get it.
6: My second question would be, the season is about 1/3 over, arguably. Have you changed your floor and ceiling at all on the Bills? I'll hang up and listen. Thanks for taking my call from Holly.
1: Yes, John from Holly. Sorry, I said Holland. Definitely Holly. Got to shout out Holly for sure. Thank you for calling in, John. Very much appreciate it. I think my opinion of the floor for this team, or the ceiling and the floor, hasn't really changed. I think really, if any conversations I would have had with anyone, and I don't know how you feel, Donald, before the season, looking at these first 5 games, if you were to say the Bills are going to be 4-1, you would feel, regardless of how those wins were ultimately made, was it, you know, low scoring game, was it shootouts like a lot of these games have been, you would absolutely take it. So I think the Bills being 4-1 at this, you know, about 1/3 of the way through the season is very good, especially considering their opponents. Now, they didn't get AJ Brown, they didn't get Myles Garrett, and very quickly on Terrell Bernard, I don't know if Terrell Bernard is 100%, but he seems like one of the toughest son of a guns on this team. 7 tackles, 3 solo, had a quarterback hit tonight, and he got dinged, but he ultimately went back onto the field. It just seems like he's probably not,
7: you know, 23-year-old, super spry, super explosive, like safety-turned-linebacker in a way, Terrell Bernard. But I think he's playing decent enough football to still be on the field. I wouldn't mind seeing a little bit more Caleb Ealams-Orr cycled in, but I feel like a lot of the Bills' problems on defense are with their secondary, not so much of their front seven.
8: Yeah, I think he's playing well. I think he's one of those kind of like hybrid type of guys that you kind of want to keep on the field, just because these teams with the spread offenses, you want to be able to stay in base a little bit more, and mm-hmm. he allows you to kind of stay in a base defense. He can cover a little bit, but he can also help you out in the run game, blitzing, all of that type of stuff. And I don't think he's playing bad. I mean, he's a tough guy. He's making plays when he can. I think ultimately the entire defense as a whole, we need to get a little bit better overall, whether it's against the run or passing, but I think he's playing well enough to continue to play. I think if we look at this team, and you look at any team in the league, right? In every quarter of the season, if you tell me we lose one game per quarter,
7: you get to 12 wins.
8: You have a really good team. And so I think this Bills team, yeah, there are some things we need to correct. We need to get better on defense. If you're, and I said this last week, I mean, if you're scoring 30 points, and we know that the league has made it so that these offenses will score, right? And it's tough to stop these offenses week in and week out. You're going to have games like this where it's going to be a shootout. And in today's league, that's a great game when you have these shootouts. I mean, think about back in the day, you know, before you and I, Chris, you know, those low scoring games.
7: 17-13s don't happen a lot.
8: Oh my God. Think about for years, the Steelers and Ravens games would be like 8-6. You know what I mean? And it's like, what is this? Like, nobody wants to watch that, right? And so these high scoring, high shootout games is what the league really wanted, because that's the entertainment value. That's the entertainment part of this league. But ultimately, your defense needs to be able to hold teams to, you know, 21 points in these games, right? 24 points. You can't score 30, 35 points every week and expect for, you know, to win games when your defense is giving up 35. Like, it's tough to do. You have to be able to shut teams down. Not even shut them down, but slow them down a little bit, right? And so if you can't, once you get later in the season when it starts to get cold, or once you get into the playoffs, you're going to have trouble, because now you're facing the better teams in the league. Mm-hmm. And so that's something we need to get corrected.
7: All right, plenty more to get to. We have a whole another hour ahead here on the Buffalo Bills postgame show. Chris Trapasso and Donald Jones. We're going to step aside here for a few minutes. Corey from Rochester, stay on the line. We will get to you right after the break. This is the Buffalo Bills Radio Network.
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7: All right, as promised, let's get back to the phones. Corey in Rochester, you're on with Chris and Donald. Go right ahead.
22: Hey guys, just really crazy game. I'm really gonna say this, make my statement to you guys that when overtime came, I was like, oh no, not again with the overtime after last year's playoffs. For those of you that don't know, the playoff game last year in overtime, I was like, something has to change. I was like going down that route again. I was like, when we were getting, I was thinking of that Bo Nix type of game. I really thought there would be some penalties in overtime that the Bills were going to see on defense on the Rams' only drive. But, no, there were not any overtime penalties. But I'm going to say this, that going down, I was just thinking of it, too, as I was waiting to speak. I was like, is this really our first overtime win since 2017? And the snowball game we had, I was like, this is bringing back some memories and some history. I really was not expecting any of this. And when I was like overtime, I was sort of stressing a little bit, even that fourth quarter going back and forth. But the only thing is, I was saying, like, if we lost that game, I was worried about a tie because I know yesterday of clock management that there was a tie that happened. I really don't know. But to Donald, I really want to say this to the former Buffalo Bill, Donald Jones, I really have to say to you, this is really one of the things that could be addressed. What would you do with this offense? How would you improve the defense if you're Jim Leonard? Like, because you're 27th ranked in the league entering this game, when the standings get posted on ESPN every Tuesday, this is something that fans need to know a little bit about. Where are the Bills ranked on defense? Where are the Bills ranked on offense? I know this is kind of looking like a little bit like Ben Johnson, what you're thinking. And then, obviously, Mike Pettine being hired, former Bills defensive coordinator by the Dallas Cowboys, which I think the Bills do need a senior defensive assistant to help Jim Leonard, like they are doing with Christian Parker in Dallas. And then, obviously, John Fox coming in here. And then I really think if the Bills hired a defensive assistant that is a senior, that would really be the way to go.
7: All right, Donald, go ahead.
8: So, I mean, there's a lot to unpack there. I think when you look at the defense, you ask, what would I do with the defense? I think ultimately, man, it's like the only thing that they can do is continue to work at what they're doing. Like, you can't make changes to your scheme or anything like that at this point in the season because you've been working this scheme since way back in the spring, right? So it's like the only thing you can do is try to stay healthy and continue to work at this defense and allow those DBs, the young DBs on the back end of the defense to get better, to learn it more. The more that they know, the more that they understand what they're supposed to do and what these DBs are what these receivers are trying to do to them, the better they'll be. I think one of the things that they have to do, and this is something that when you're young in this league, you're so used to being like the most athletic, the biggest, the strongest, the fastest, all of that type of stuff, right? You've always been that. But when you get to this league, it's so much more mental. And so, you know, they just have to continuously stay in the film room and try to get better that way. And then obviously you got to get healthy. I mean, you need to have Ed Oliver out there. You need to have Jackson out there. Like, you need all of those guys on this defense to make sure that you're helping, you know, those young DBs on the back end of the defense. And then maybe at that point, you'll see those numbers get a little bit better.
7: Joe Brady's team bounces back from the loss in week four at home to the New England Patriots by winning in L.A. in a bonkers 37-34 victory over the Rams inside SoFi Stadium. And this is what Joe Brady had to say after the amazing win.
0: Josh, you had them all the way, right?
2: Find a way.
0: You know, I don't care about anything besides finding a way to get one more point than them, right? And I'm just proud of the resiliency of the guys. And look, we watch situations across the NFL every week, and like until that clock hits zero, like just keep playing, just keep putting the ball down. And that overtime was, you know, kind of showed the type of character who our team is, right? Like, obviously, you don't want to fumble. Like, that can't happen. But we just keep playing, man, and make them earn everything. Greg has an incredible block kick, man, and, you know, make the big plays and go down, and T-Bass does his job and makes the game-winning kick, and you got to love it in that situation, but so proud of him.
4: You took the lead with, I think it was 1:39 left in the fourth quarter. You didn't look overly excited on the sideline. What's going through your head with that much time left? Did you want to take more time off the clock before you guys scored there? What's the balance?
0: No, I mean, what's there to be excited about? There's still 1:37 left in the game, and my job is to show composure all the way through. And yeah, I mean, look, you tell me in that situation, you wanted to see what happened on, what was it, like first and goal, 4 of the 5. You know, are they going to be in a situation where they're going to just let you score? Right? Is that, you know, depending on how the game was going, are they going to let you kind of walk in and just to give, you know, their offense, you know, more opportunity? And what we saw in the first one that, hey, they were going to go play, you know, so then you get the second down call, you know, in that. And obviously James made a guy miss, you know, kind of going in there. And if you want to try to get perfect and try to get cute, you can say, hey, you love for him to get tackled and get to the, they burn the timeout. And then, you know, we have the ball at the 2 and we can burn 45 more seconds, you know, but it's so hard to score touchdowns down there. And, you know, we learned that in some of the other drives. And so, you know, right there, it's our job to score a touchdown and our defensive job to go out there. And like I said, we've said all along, we got to want to be in those situations. And I'm proud of how they handled the overtime. But at the end of the game, we got to want that and got to finish that.
4: Was it a pivot or an in-game adjustment to kind of specifically make Josh's legs be the difference maker? Or was he kind of just seeing what the defense gave him?
0: Yeah, I mean, look, we weren't good passing the ball tonight. And you know, I think I have to do a better job just getting him in a rhythm early. I think there were some throws early in the game that, you know, he's going to want back, just easy completions that'll help kind of, you know, see the ball go through the hoop. And, you know, so I think that was a product of, you know, maybe some of that. You know, it's tough for them to kind of play all the way through the down with his legs. And I hope his legs aren't the answers always, right? That's why we got to do a better job in the pass game. And, you know, from a play design to just an execution to, you know, just the protection and everything. But, you know, look, when the ball was in his hands, he made plays when we needed to him at the end. And those are some critical scrambles.
3: You said there was a point late in the game where he kind of stopped worrying about a mechanical thing he's going through and just started playing. Did you see a switch flip for him?
0: Yeah, I just want him to always just play. Like, his good is good, damn good, and it's good enough. Like, you know, he's so unique that sometimes mechanically he thinks something might be off when something isn't. And he usually does such unique, he's so great that sometimes a mechanical thing to somebody else he can just fix in a second, where some guys need off seasons. But I just want him to just play free, just not think, just go play, spin the football like you need to. And it'll be great conversations with him. But look forward to seeing him kind of build upon it this week.
5: How concerned are you with the pass defense thing? I mean, the pass defense was clearly an issue. They're great. They got great players, but they were seemingly moving the ball at will for a good chunk of that second half, probably.
0: Yeah. No, yeah. I mean, look, there's obviously a lot to clean up, but first and foremost, we needed to stop the run. Right, that's a running football team, and they're at their best. And now, look, they obviously passed the ball for a lot, but I thought our guys did a good job in the run game. And look, we didn't give up the explosive passes on a consistent basis, right? Like, make them earn it. It's so hard, you know, to continue to move field long drives, and, you know, and we get into the situation in the red zone to hold them to field goals. And so, yeah, there's a lot that we're going to have to clean up. I thought, you know, we had some injuries in the secondary and guys didn't blink, and a lot of guys played a good hand and finding a way to have success. And we're going to continue to clean things up and how that works. But making defenses drive the football, you know, especially on offense, as good as that is, and make them earn it in the red zone, I think is critical. And you know, you stop in the run, I think, allows them to understand, like, hey, we're making the team one-dimensional. Now we got to be able to, you know, rush the passer and, you know, be great in our fundamentals and execution to not allow, you know, like those drives that you're saying. But 54 passes, you know, I think it was a 40 of 54. You know, that's obviously a lot of passes, right? And shoot, you know, 12 got, what, 24 targets. I mean, that's more attempts than we threw in the game, right? So just understanding kind of what they're trying to do and us just continuing to adjust, both players, coaches, and myself.
6: You said it's been a communication issue on the back end. Do you worry at all that, like, as this is going along, just the frustration level from the players, that it doesn't feel like it's clicking back there?
0: No, I don't think there's any frustration. I think a lot of it is, you know, there is moving parts in terms of people in and out of the lineup, and that goes back to training camp. And I think we're just working through some of those things and figuring out how to play with one another, and then how does the rush and the coverage play into it. You know, I think guys are always going to be frustrated when, you know, it's not a three and out, or when, you know, the statistics are what it is. But our job is to find ways to go 1-0 and then figure out what we got to do to continue to improve on. And we just got to find ways to continue to get better as the season goes. So I think the most important thing is the guys sticking together and solving it together, and not feeling like, hey, the pass defense is an issue. Let's point some fingers and figure it out. And let's just, hey, coaches, players, let's all kind of continue to solve this, you know, together.
6: How do you solve James's fumbling issue? Like, is it something you could do in practice? Is it something that he's just got to really just emphasize? Or from a coaching perspective, what can you do?
0: Yeah, I think there's a lot of things you can do. And James obviously understands how important that is. And look, it can't happen, right? That can't happen. But I also, in that situation, right, he fumbled in the next drive. I was like, look, man, I'm going to trust you. Like, that's it's not, hey, you fumble and you don't play, but we have to clean these up, man. We're turning the ball over. It's not going to allow us to win football games, and both in the pass game and the run game. And so, you know, we got to have conversations in terms of how it's happening, what's happening. Is it certain? You know, we're in the situations, we have those. But if it showed up again tonight, it was costly, right? And we were able to, don't confuse the quality of the result for if we're doing things correctly. And so a lot for us to obviously clean up.
4: You showed a lot of confidence in your kicker. He delivered. Josh touched on this, but the decision to go ahead and kick with time left. Can you go processing that and
0: going
4: for it?
0: Yeah, a lot going on right there, but that's what we look forward to. And, you know, you hit the big play, and like, it was the two minute warning was a lot going on in itself. But you have the conversations, and look, I think the few of the options you have right there is, you know, it's going to be all a blitz here, and you don't want to go backwards, right? Like, in those situations, you're already kind of, you're in the line, but, you know, it's, you have obviously the confidence that he's going to make it, but you also have to play in your head, hey, if he doesn't make it, how much time do they have, right? And so Had some conversation on the sideline about, hey, what should we do? Do we take two knees right there and, hey, go back, and at least they don't have a chance at a rebuttal? It moves from a 45-yard field goal to a 47-yard field goal. Does that play in the factor? Do you run two kind of QB sneaks and just know you're not losing yards, but there's a lot of risk and, you know, bangs on the head or punching at the ball? You know, is that something? So these are all the conversations we had. Just the conversation and the confidence I had in T-Bass is like, hey, look, 45-yard line, like, he's going to make this kick. Does that make it the right decision? Not necessarily, right? You can't judge the quality of decision by the result. But, through the conversations that we had, you know, both on the field, having a conversation with Josh and the coaching staff, we felt like that was the best thing for us to do, and the confidence in him to go make it, you know, in the 45. And fortunately, he did.
6: This is Josh's first ever career overtime win.
0: What's up?
6: Can you believe this is Josh Allen's first ever overtime win?
0: No. If that's the case, I clearly haven't done a good enough job with him in some of those situations. But anytime there's time on the clock with Josh Allen, you always got a chance, and he found a way to get it done tonight.
1: Joe, this was a Monday Night Classic. In your young coaching career, what was tonight like for you? Playing was intense. What was it like coaching in a game like this?
0: Yeah, I mean, no different emotions. Obviously, the first half, you know, was not to the standard, and obviously you're pissed off about that. But look, that second half, the way that those got, you know, when you get the call plays with the game on the line and those situations and those opportunities, that's what you kind of live for. And to be able to be on the field now and to be able to look the guys in the eyes and smile and be like, man, you can't beat this, right? Like, this Monday Night Football. You know, we're in overtime, like, have an opportunity to go win this game. Like, you got to love that. And, it's I got to continue to improve and get better. There's a lot I left out there today, but, I'm proud of the guys. And, look, I'm having a lot of fun doing it with them, but obviously a lot for us to clean up.
3: What are you doing thinking when their kicker is setting up for what would have been the game winner? Like, in that moment, what are you doing?
0: Who knows? I'm looking up at the scoreboard, right, just trying to see what's happening, but getting ready for the next drive, right? Like, it's, I don't want to get caught off guard. It's like, oh, we missed it, now we have to go. Like, my job is to always try to continue to think ahead. And, I felt like the way that they kind of played those last four plays, like, it wasn't going to be a chip shot in their mind, right? And, Greg made an outstanding job of being able to go block that and sell out, and it's just kind of who he's been all year. But then my job was to be able to, hey, we got to go call plays and go win this football game. And,
6: the guys on the block team in the locker room.
0: I've been holding off of them. I'm sorry.
9: With how crazy the fourth quarter, the 2-minute end of the game was, I saw you at the end when the overtime started. You had a smile on your face as you went over to the offense. What was that message that you seemed to deliver to them right before overtime started?
0: Yeah, I like to think I'm always like, these guys are human, right? And they might feel stuff that, oh man, this is bigger than it needs to be. And so I think it's my job to always be what they need. And I think if you can look at me, look me in the eye and see that I'm smiling because I'm loving the situation that we're in and the opportunity that we have, like, why would they press? Why do they need to be any different? And again, I don't do a damn thing. I just read off a piece of paper, right? So I got to do a better job than that. But I want them to know, like, hey, we get to go play and play free. And this is the opportunities and the situations that we want to be in. I'd much rather offensively us on the field than us not on the field. And so in those situations, a smile, let's have a little fun with it and go out there and take the field with confidence.
6: The guys on the block team said that's something that they kind of schemed up. They knew what they wanted to do. Jeff and Mike and Greg kind of got together, everybody there. What does that say about that group, him as a coach, kind of in that moment to say, let's go to this, we know we can do this?
0: Yeah, I mean, it's I'm so proud of the coaching staff, the way that they just kept playing, right? And you get a situation like that, you know, offensively, right? Let's talk offensively. We fumble, and it's so easy to just sit on the sidelines and be like, woe is me, and the game's over, and we're not going to have another chance. It's like, no, like, get ready to go play again and do that, right? Credit to the offensive staff, defensive staff, right? A fumble, you go down, and it's a sudden change. How are we going to handle it? Are they in the field goal line? What are we going to do, and how are we going to handle these final four plays? And the guys didn't blink. They just kept playing. And then special teams from that perspective, it's like, okay, hey, well, hey, the hat's on our head right now. We have an opportunity to go block this kick and scheming it up in the communication. You know, it's, you learn a lot about our guys, you know, throughout these games. And I'm just proud of the coaching staff, the way that they kind of handled those quote unquote pressure moments and stuff that we got to continue to build on.
10: I walked in here late. I'm sorry. I know you asked about the second down, but were you planning on, okay, I might need to kick this early? Did you have in your head, you like, second down or third down? I know sometimes they say if it's a bad snap, at least you have another down. Like, what's going through your mind as you're getting closer there?
0: Yeah, I mean, look, there was no panic. You know, it was just conversations of, hey, how do we want to handle this? We felt like 45-yard line, you know, 45-yard kick. Like, I felt like T-Bass was going to boot that and be good with it. You know, do you sit back and, like I said, you know, the quality of the decision, do you take two knees right there, take it to the 47-yard line, and then not give them a chance at a rebuttal, right? And so I got to continue to, you know, something I'm going to look at and, you know, see if, hey, I get that opportunity again, is that the right thing, and not confuse the way that we won the game for it being right. You know, we had a lot of conversations on the sideline, you know, both, you know, with that all. But one thing I'm going to do is I'm going to be convicted of it, and that's something that we decided we were going to go do. I looked at T-Bass, and I was like, go do your thing, right? And I wasn't going to second guess it. You know, now it's the opportunity to now, once it's done, to say, hey, was that right? Was that wrong? And grow and learn from it.
3: There an early update on Spencer, and then with Grable coming in, just kind of, what did you see from him? How impressed were you with his step up?
0: Yeah, it was awesome. Obviously, I don't have anything on Spence. Obviously, he couldn't finish the football game, and we'll have to kind of evaluate what that kind of looks like. But Grabes just went in first play, threw a screen to his side. You know, didn't. Look, it's Graves. He's not going to talk much, but he's just going to go out there and do his job. And, you know, he had such a frustrating year last year with some of the injuries and just the opportunity to go in there in a big play against that defensive line. That's a hard task to do. And he, you know, there wasn't a look in his eyes like, oh, man, this is too big. It was a guy that was enjoying to play football again. And, I didn't have to necessarily call it any differently because him being out, right? I got to be obviously mindful, you know, depending on how teams might be scheming it initially. But outside of that, yeah, I thought he handled it extraordinarily well, and it's kind of product of who he is.
3: You've been so committed to Max, just woven into the start with IGBA.
0: Yeah, I'm going to just kind of let the hot hands go and just let those guys kind of roll. And I trust our coaching staff with, you know, the decisions that they make and how they kind of want to handle it. And I have all confidence in all those guys that are in there. And look, it's something that we're going to continue to look and stress, the importance of practice and how the games are going and kind of rolling with it. But like I said, I still have confidence. That's never wavered. And I don't care if they threw for 54 attempts or 383. We're going to find ways to get better. I'm going to have the same confidence in them going into next week.
10: I know you're probably not thinking about 0-for-11 on two-point conversion, but we asked you enough about it this week that how nice is it to get that two-point conversion kind of thing over with and not care about that?
0: I mean, if I'm being honest, I didn't really care about it before. But, no, I mean, look, we had a false start on the two-point one before, and then we missed the kick, right? So, we didn't execute at a high enough level. Fortunate that we were able to come back and get it at the end. And, those are situations that we have to continue to improve on. And, there's going to be plenty that are going to come up as the season goes. You know, did I go for a 2-point maybe a little too early in the end of the third quarter? You know, maybe that's another decision that I have to continue to, quality decision to think on. But I'm proud of the way the guys kind of responded. And for us to get that was big.
10: Okay.
0: Awesome. Thanks, guys.
3: Thank you.
7: Joe Brady after a 37-34 Bills win, an instant classic on Monday Night Football. And we will give our reactions to everything that Joe Brady said during that 15-minute press conference. After the break, Chris Trapasso, Donald Jones. This is the Buffalo Bills Radio Network.
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27: Back to pass, fires to the right side, wide open, Coleman for a touchdown. There was a rub route, and it worked to perfection. Keon Coleman, Agent Zero, with a go-ahead touchdown for Buffalo.
7: The only catch for Keon Coleman in the Bills' 37-34 victory was a big one, a 7-yard score on a throw from Josh Allen. A bunch of Rams defenders ran into each other. It was very well schemed up by Joe Brady. And if you were listening during the break, you heard Steve Tasker talking about the very prevalent Bills backers community across this country and really around the world. Well, you can celebrate the win with the One Bills Live crew, Chris Brown and Steve Tasker, as they visit the Bills backers of Orange County. They're getting some fun staying out west for a little bit, too. It will be tomorrow night, 6 to 8:30 p.m. at Cruiser's Pizza Bar and Grill, 801 East Balboa Boulevard, Newport Beach, California. So if you want to meet Steve Tasker, Chris Brown, the entire One Bills Live crew, to talk about everything that transpired that maybe we didn't cover tonight. We're trying to cover everything here on this official Buffalo Bills postgame show. You can go to the Bills backers of Orange County for that event tomorrow. Now, let's jump back to, or I guess today, I'm saying tomorrow, but I guess Tuesday, obviously, Tuesday night. Donald, let's go back to Joe Brady's press conference. What was your one big takeaway, specific or general, from what the Bills head coach had to say?
8: So generally speaking, I think Joe Brady, you can tell that he's really a player's coach, right? And Deion Dawkins and all of the guys talked about the difference in he and McDermott, Coach McDermott, who was a previous head coach. And Joe Brady just seems like a guy who he puts a lot of trust in his players. He allows for them to be who they are on and off the field, right? And I think as players, you appreciate that a lot of the time because it's like, man, you know, I'm human. I want to be able to enjoy this thing. Like, I got to come to work every day, and we got to practice, and we have to do treatment and injuries and meetings and all of that stuff every single day. You know, when it comes to game night, or when I want to be on social media, or when I have to do commercials, or whatever the case may be, if I'm allowed to just be myself, that's a beautiful thing. And I think you see that actually out there on the field. These guys are, they're having fun. Obviously, you know, you took the loss last week, but for the most part, this team has been having a lot of fun this year. And tonight was another fun night for all of us as Bills fans and for them on the field, I'm sure.
7: Yeah, that's I think that's hitting the nail on the head of what we can take from the first five games of the Joe Brady era, that it is around the entire locker room. You get that from any player, and even Joe Brady talking to the media there, that he is absolutely a player's coach. Not necessarily to say that Sean McDermott wasn't, but there were some times where things would get a little grisly between he and Josh Allen or someone on the offensive side of the ball. That doesn't seem to be the case with Joe Brady. My biggest takeaway was pretty specific. Like, he owns up to maybe not having the perfect game management situation, maybe at the end of the game with the field goal. But I do think a lot of those situations, there's hindsight being 2020, where if you hand the ball to James Cook again and he fumbles a third time, then Joe Brady seems like, why would you not just kick it on second down? But I like that he's is not necessarily saying, you know, 10 minutes after the game, I made every perfect call, perfect decision in every situation. He's owning up to it and made a reference like, now that I know that maybe that was not the perfect way to end that game, being second and 10, a 45-yard field goal, you had the ability to maybe run off some clock. He's going to go back and watch that and understand to not make that potentially mistake again. So I like that Joe Brady, a lot of coaches want to come out there and say, look, hey, this is what I did. I want to have conviction. I am not going to own up to any mistakes. I think that that's probably something else that makes Joe Brady a player coach, is that he's able to own up to, he's not perfect, just like the players aren't perfect, but the Bills still got the win.
8: You know, as fans, we think that these guys are like not human, right?
7: Mm-hmm.
8: And
7: yeah.
8: they get paid all of this money, and they shouldn't be making these mistakes, and you shouldn't drop that pass, and you should never make that throw. And it's like, hey, man, I am a human being just like you. I go through stuff just like you. I have the mental stuff just like you. I hear everything that everybody says, and I just want you to know that as the head coach, I'm going to make mistakes. Because I'm trying to learn this thing, you know. I'm now a head coach. I'm still calling plays, and so, you know, I'm on the sideline when the defense goes out. I need to sit down and speak to my quarterback, and we need to look at the Microsoft tablet over there on the sideline. Mm-hmm. But at the same time, I got to make sure that the clock management is right if I need to call a timeout. Like, there's a lot going on for him that he's trying to figure out the first time around.
7: Yeah, and they mentioned, I think it was Laura Rutledge during the game mentioned that she was seeing Joe Brady running over to Josh Allen after every Bills drive, and that she normally doesn't see that from a head coach or certainly someone that is calling the plays. So the Bills should feel great about the fact that, sure, they've had two last-second victories where the defense has allowed over 30 points, but the offense has scored over 30 points, but that they're 4-1 as their head coach, who's only been a play caller and a quarterback's coach in the NFL, is learning the ropes of how to understand, hey, like, I need to stay one play ahead with the play calling, that, and we talked about that last week. I also need to understand that I am the final say of how we are going to handle end of half, end of game, our timeouts, even, of course, timeouts on the defensive side. So that's all something that, you know, very easily the Bills could be 2-3 right now, thinking, man, we are really learning on the fly and things are not going well, but they're 4-1. Both of those games that I'm referencing, obviously this 37-34 victory over the Rams, in week one against the Houston Texans, Greg Rousseau and his length came up huge in both of those games. All right, let's get to another quick break here. We have about 20 or 30 minutes left on the official Buffalo Bills post-game show, Chris Trapasso and Donald Jones. A lot more once we get back right after the break. This is Buffalo Bills football.
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7: Statistics and things that came out of this game. You know, like the meme where it's like Josh Allen is the first NFL player, dot, dot, dot. There's always something. He became the first NFL player in this game with 200 or more passing yards on 20 or fewer pass attempts and 100 or more rushing yards on 10 or fewer rushing yards.

0: unique performance to show that Josh Allen is the best player in football.
1: Do you think that this game, you know, like every quarterback or everybody who wins the MVP has one of those games? Like, you have a good season, a great season.
0: Yeah. I know what you're saying.
1: But you have that game where it's like, ooh, yeah, is this that game this year for Josh?
0: It absolutely could be. And I feel like in 2024, the pitch from Amari Cooper and the diving pylon touchdown in the snow against the 49ers on Sunday Night Football, that was his like MVP moment in that year. And I think in this game, the general observer, and I'm sure this game is going to do did crazy ratings on ESPN's Monday Night Football. But even if you're like, just, hey, I follow the NFL, I'm not a Bills fan, you watch that game, it was obvious that the Bills receivers were having trouble getting open. They were down, you could say, you know, two of their top four wide receivers, wherever you want to put Josh Palmer, and that Josh Allen had a higher yards per carry average, 12.1, than yards per attempt, which was still crazy high at over 11 yards. So yes, absolutely. I think maybe it's a little bit too early to necessarily be fresh in the mind of those MVP voters late in the season. But that was a game without DJ Moore, without Josh Palmer. Your right tackle goes down in the first half that I think will be near the top of Josh Allen's resume this season for the MVP.
1: Man, listen, everybody has that moment. You know, it's just like in college football, you have that Heisman moment. I think one of the only things is that it's so early in the season,
0: yeah,
1: right? Like typically tough. It happens like later in the year and it's so on people's minds. This game is so early in the year where people have to go all the way back to, you remember like the first quarter of the season when Josh Allen did that thing? Yeah, you know, he should win MVP for that. You know what I mean? But I do think this was that game that could really at least put him at the top of the MVP talks.
0: So how about this too? You mentioned that we've really pushed the whole circadian rhythm, and our circadian rhythm is going to be completely thrown off after tonight. But how early in the season with the Australia game, the Rams went late, everything that happened, they obviously laid an egg against the 49ers that were fully acclimated. I saw a stat too. The last 11 East Coast teams to travel west for a primetime night game, so technically their internal clocks are kind of getting ready for bed, and there's been a bunch of studies that have shown like the East Coast teams usually underperform in that West Coast primetime game. The last 11 times that it has happened, the East Coast team has lost. So the Bills also beat science in this game to ultimately win.
1: Yeah.
0: Did you find that to be a little bit harder playing in primetime on the West Coast, or did you have any primetime games on the West Coast? It's certainly something that's out there.
1: We didn't have primetime games on the West Coast, but the difference is, like, when you travel west, it is something different. Like, the flight itself does a lot to your body.
0: Mm-hmm.
1: So depending on when you go out there, obviously, is a thing. But when you're playing on a primetime game, I don't know if it affects you as much just flying from East Coast to West Coast on a Monday night game, because I mean, as an NFL guy, man, you're getting ready for this game. Like, honestly, for the West Coast team, the game feels like it's earlier for them. For us, I mean, it starts at 8 o'clock, right? Like, even though it's early, it's 5 something on the West Coast.
0: Yeah.
1: 8 o'clock is like, I'm still kind of in the prime time of my night. Right. Okay. So I'm not like sleepy. If it was anything later than that, then it's like, whoa, you know
0: sure.
1: what I mean? Like in college football, you'll have those games that start at like 10.
0: Yeah, it's tough.
1: Then that's a little bit tough if you're an East Coast team that has to go over there and play at like 10 o'clock or something like that. That's like, nah, I can't. I'm a little sleepy, coach. You need to figure this one out. I think one of the issues will be now they're going to stay on the West Coast.
0: Which is good, right?
1: And it's a good thing for the next game. And well, I guess after that, they had the bye week. So they scheduled that one really well. Because if they had to come back after staying out there on the West Coast and then play back on the East Coast, they would be all messed up.
0: Yeah, I'm a big sleep science guy, and I think that's just really fascinating, and that was like a strong trend. I feel like someone that wanted to bet on that game would just say, hey, look, 11 in a row, like clearly, like you're kind of saying is not true. Like, hey, these East Coast teams are a little bit sleepy. The game, you know, it's 11 o'clock. They're not at their peak performance level, but we certainly got a peak performance from Josh Allen in this game. And the one receiver that made a big impact was Khalil Shakir. We had Cynthia Freeland on earlier, NFL Network and ESPN analytics expert. Next Gen Stats tweeted an

0: hour ago, Khalil Shakir gained 52 of his over 52 of his overtime reception yards and reached 21.89 miles per hour, which is actually the fastest speed by a ball carrier in the entire NFL this season. Khalil Shakir was a 4.43 guy coming out of Boise State, and you saw that he was really trying to score a touchdown there, got tripped up kind of by the safety there, and his 2 feet kind of clicked together. But Khalil Shakir showing that he has some gas once he gets the football in his hands. Did you feel like, when you knew that the end zone was near, that you could actually click it into a gear that normally you wouldn't have speed-wise during your routes?
1: At least I thought I clicked it into a gear, right? Like, uh-huh. I ran like 4.49 or something like that. So, you know, I think that I clicked it into a whole, let's go, baby, we're in overdrive here. But nah, it's always somebody that's faster than you, right? And I mean, as fast as Khalil Shakir was, and I would, and I'm telling you this, these guys are going to joke with him because they're going to be like, hey, oh, if you didn't caught. Get tripped up. Yeah, if you ain't get caught. First of all, how you get caught, bro? You're supposed to be the fast one on the team. You got caught. You got tripped. And if you didn't get tripped, we wouldn't have had to go through all of the extra stuff that we had to go through. You know what I mean? Block mm-hmm. field goals and all of this stuff. The game would have just been done. So next time, how about you score? Like, they're going to have jokes for sure as players when they watch the film and all that stuff.
0: All right, let's hit a quick break here. We have one more segment to go on the Buffalo Bills post-game show. Chris Trapasso and Donald Jones. Just some wrap-up thoughts as we get to the conclusion of this very late post-game show after the Bills' 37-34 overtime win, the first of Josh Allen's career over the L.A. Rams. This is the Buffalo Bills Radio Network.
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0: Welcome back to the Buffalo Bills postgame show after an instant classic 37-34 victory over the LA Rams. I have a question for you, Donald, looking ahead to week six against the Las Vegas Raiders. But I would be remiss if I did not mention the game that we saw from TJ Sanders. He had five tackles in his 2026 debut. Last year's second round pick, he had a sack of Matthew Stafford on a 2-point conversion. Rookie Caleb Alarms Orr played seven snaps, had a pass breakup. And I thought Christian Benford, with 10 tackles, going down with his toe injury and then coming back, only allowing 42 yards on eight receptions in his coverage area, also had a pass breakup as well. I thought those three were kind of the unsung heroes for the Bills in this game. But this would be, I would say, the second game of the Joe Brady era that I think a lot of Bills fans will wake up this morning and say, man, it felt like the Bills of the old would have probably lost that game. Week one against Houston, certainly we didn't ever see up until last night a Josh Allen overtime victory. They ultimately got it done. What does that mean for the psyche of the team moving forward to this week six game against the Raiders?
1: I mean, so the psyche of this team, first and foremost, bouncing back from that loss at home last week, right, against the Patriots, a divisional game, and you lost a game that we really didn't expect to lose with the way the Patriots were playing at that time. So to be able to bounce back, and especially in this fashion, with it being like an instant classic, like you said, to go out, to have to now fly out to L.A., play a really good Rams team on a primetime Monday night game, with Puka Nacua just balling, Devontae Adams balling, Matthew Stafford balling, Blake Corum balling, right? Like, their offense was just, they were playing very well. But for us to be able to pull out a win in that situation, I think is a great confidence boost for this team. But, I mean, let's be honest. When you have Josh Allen, you're always going to have confidence that you can win a game regardless. I think the biggest thing is the other guys have to step up when we need you to step up. Greg Rousseau, hey, we need you to go block this field goal real quick. You know what I mean? And then Josh Allen can be Superman, right? And that's what happened. Like, he blocked the field goal because now we've been talking about, hey, lean on James Cook. He fumbles the ball twice, right? And so Josh is feeling like, man, I got to be Josh. But then all of a sudden, the defense actually comes through and they block a field goal. And now Josh is able to go be Josh. So I think it's a huge confidence boost for this team moving forward.
0: And I think for James Cook, too, that right after the second fumble when the Bills got their other opportunity, it's not like Joe Brady benched him. He gave him a handoff. I mean, he was holding that ball as tight as we've seen him between the tackles a sign of, hey, you're done. You're off. You're in the doghouse. That was really cool from Joe Brady. And, of course, James Cook didn't fumble the third time, and the Bills ultimately won the game. Was there anyone else for you, Donald, that was kind of an unsung hero for the Bills in this game? And if you don't say it, I'm going to give you your flowers for the prediction that you referenced pregame, and it was pretty spot on.
1: For unsung heroes for me, I think that, to be honest with you, I think that O-line played pretty well.
0: Especially today, with Tylan Grable being in there?
1: Yeah, I think they played very well in general, like the entire offensive line. I think they played very well. I think they opened holes for James Cook to run through, and he had a really good night. I think they got out in front of, you know, Ty Johnson and Ray Davis on those screens and allowed for them to actually have those big plays. And I think they did a really good job in pass protection for the most part, and allowing Josh Allen to sit back there and throw the ball when he needed to, but also opening up those lanes in the pass protection so that he can run through.
0: And I got to give you all the respect in the world. You called it pregame, referencing, I think the Bills running backs are going to get involved in the receiving game. They had over 100 yards receiving from the Bills' three running backs. Ty Johnson, four receptions for 72 yards. Ray Davis, one for 31, and a big one that got the Bills deep into the tight red zone. And James Cook had one catch for 7 yards. So that was certainly that type of game. I finally got a bold prediction right of my own. I was one for four. I got the first one right the first season, or in the first game of the season. Josh Allen went way over his career yards per game on the ground, which was 36.7 going into this game. Mm-hmm. It's going to be a lot higher after the 121 yards on 10 carries against the Rams defense that, I mean, you can talk about, hey, Bills didn't make the right adjustments defensively. The Rams never utilized a spy, I think, the entire game, even after Josh was continually beating them in critical third down, second and long, second and 16s with his legs.
1: You know what? It's tough to put a spy on a quarterback when you have running backs that are dangerous in the passing game.
0: Okay.
1: You know what I mean? Like, all right, we got to use these linebackers to cover the running backs. We got to use these linebackers to cover these slot guys. And so, you know, everybody's kind of in coverage, and then all of a sudden you got this quarterback who he shook somebody out of their shoes tonight.
0: Nate Landman, who had a great game otherwise, but Josh Allen made him look silly, like and one crossover on that play.
1: Yo, I was like, ooh, he just shook him. You know what I mean? I felt like a kid in the candy store watching that one.
0: All right, that will do it for myself, Chris Trapasso, alongside Donald Jones. But we are not the only two that make this show happen. Got to hit the acknowledgments. Executive producer, Jay Harris. Technical producer, Greg Harvey. Producer, Jonathan Harkey. 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And our producer here at Cumulus with me, Matt Voltz. The Bills will remain on the West Coast. We've mentioned that. They're going to stay out there, have a lot of team building over the next couple of days before they face the Las Vegas Raiders in week 6. Mitch Morse will be back on with us, and a special thank you to you, Donald Jones, for filling in, giving us some skill position talent on the show. Very, very much appreciate it. The Bills will jump from the Hollywood Hills to the desert of Las Vegas with a matchup with the 3-2 Raiders. Our pregame show next week will start approximately at 2 p.m. The game kick is a 4:25 start in Allegiant Stadium in Las Vegas. So any parting words, Donald Jones, for your two-week stint here on the Bills pre-, halftime-, and postgame show?
1: Hey, man, thank you for having me. It's been great to be back on air. Bills Mafia, is good to hear from you on the calls. Hey, go Bills, and the receiver's position is still the sexiest position in the game.
0: All right, Donald Jones, thank you very much, and thank you for listening to our pregame show, halftime show, and calling in for the postgame show. This is the Buffalo Bills Radio Network.
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11: Oh, good morning.
12: Hey, good morning.
11: Good morning, everybody. Hey, it's Megan Carter, my friend Jim McGee, along with Gabby and Charlie and Derek here with. We are Overtime here on 97 Rock, 716-210-9797. If you had a couple extra beers after that very stressful win that the Bills got in overtime against the Rams on the West Coast, 37-34. Jim?
12: Can you define overtime? You said this is overtime.
11: Overtime after overtime?
12: Really like, overtime.
11: Yeah, we should think of a different name for overtime after overtime, like overtime 2.0.
12: Or 3.0.
11: Honestly. For real. Oh, my goodness. Honestly. It was a great game, but too early for a great game in the season for me.
12: Yeah.
11: What did you think, Jim? I know we have a lot of highlights to get to later throughout the show. We have some pressers where Josh and Joe Brady have their comments about how the team pulled it out on the field today.
12: I was watching the game, and there were times I felt like nobody wants to win this game. Right? I mean, it seemed like there was some real lulls in the action where, like, come on, guys, somebody pick it up here. I mean, the result, end result, fantastic. But, man, there were some slow times in that game.
11: We have some issues.
12: It's
11: funny that I used the same word, lethargic, yes, in the first half, for sure. As much as I do love that the Bills are a great second-half team and they usually seem to pull it out in the fourth quarter, I'm getting annoyed with it. But yeah, I'm happy that they got the win again, 37-34 in L.A.
12: I mean, no DJ Moore, right? So, I mean, we pulled out a win without DJ Moore. We'll take that. I mean, it was the battle of the MVPs 2 years in a row, two quarterback MVPs. And, I mean, Matthew Stafford had a good game. His stats, I mean, if you look at his stats, I think he went 40 for 54.
11: Completion after completion. It was just go. He really,
12: 383 yards.
11: Consistency.
12: I mean, if I was a quarterback, I'd be like, sign me up for that week after week. You know, so he had a great game. Three touchdowns. He didn't win, but he had a good game.
11: I think that's what's so scary is that the Bills can pull this off, even though we didn't see that consistency from Josh Allen until the very end when we needed it.
12: Yes.
11: That is where we do know, as the Buffalo Bills, how to get it done. Is in the fourth quarter when everything is, or fourth quarter, forget it, overtime.
12: Yes.
11: 1.0, overtime 1.0, when everything is on the line. But I was looking for that consistency that Stafford was giving the Rams the whole game.
12: He was solid. He was definitely solid. He should feel good. Even though he lost, he should feel good. A great performance by him. Mm-hmm. Interesting note, Maxwell Harrison did not start for the Bills. Now, of course, last week, we all saw what happened after the game, right? Him walking away, walking out of the locker room. Thoughts on that? Not starting? Don't ever let that happen again, or what? I mean, anybody surprised? Charlie, what do you think?
13: I think combined with his performance last week plus that, I think maybe, you know, the team said maybe we'll try to give another guy another shot or a different shot. So,
12: I mean, you think he was ticked off, or do you think he was like, okay, I don't deserve to start?
13: I mean, I don't think a player's ever going to say I don't deserve to start, but I do think he was definitely mad after his performance last week.
12: Yeah, yeah. So he came second quarter he came in, I think it was?
14: Yeah, I think they subbed him in. I think eventually they started subbing IGB and Max out for, like, man versus cover, zone defenses.
12: Right.
14: So they were alternating.
11: It's after 2 in the morning, it doesn't matter how it comes
12: out.
11: Yeah,
12: that's true.
14: So, I think people saw that was it. Second and all they had to do was get a first down, and Max Harrison kind of backed off on a tackle,
12: right,
14: and the game was over after that. So I think everyone saw the lack of effort on that esque of a play. So I think he wanted to prove to himself and to to Buffalo that he actually cares to be here.
12: Yeah, I think it was a good wake up call for him. Bad week last week. Put it behind you now, and let's move forward.
11: You wonder if part of it was disciplinary, or if part of it was his own fruition in a way.
12: A little of both. I mean, that's why I brought it up.
11: We'll never know. That's the thing, because the Bills will never tell us.
12: Right.
11: We
12: Very
11: know that.
12: Interesting. Very interesting.
11: 716-210-9797. If you have anything that you want to contribute, if you literally are still awake at after 2 in the morning here for Overtime 2.0.
12: Overtime,
11: I think that's my
12: 2.
11: Favorite name for it. What do you guys think? What should?
12: It's not bad.
11: Overtime should be an Overtime 2.0.
12: 2.0, I like that.
11: Yeah.
12: Yeah. So I was looking at the clock thinking, okay, it's going to end about 11:30, right? And then we're like, wait a minute, we got overtime. So there goes the 2.0 as we sit here at 2:05 in the morning. On it. What day is it? Tuesday morning.
11: I don't even know anymore. I blame Gabby, frankly, because Gabby jinxed it earlier. What did you do, Gabby? What'd you say? Tell everyone.
14: The score was 19-14.
11: Mm-hmm. Right.
14: And
11: then what'd you say?
14: I looked around the room and I said, there's no way mathematically we could come out as a tie.
12: Jinx. Either way, though, the results... We like the results.
11: We do need to look at some highlights. There were some ups. There were some downs throughout the game today. Maybe we get to that in just a little bit here on 97 Rock, your voice of the Bills with Overtime.
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0: There's the snap. Hold is down. Kick on the way. It was partially blocked. It's no good. Partially blocked. Greg Rousseau got his big mitts up and blocked the football. Oh, my goodness. What a play by Groot.
12: And what a play it is. What a great call, though. Wow, what a great call. Unreal. Greg Rousseau blocking a field goal in overtime. Your play of the game brought to you by Miller Lite. Legendary moments start with a light. Incredible stuff there, huh?
11: If you had to guesstimate, Jim, yeah. You were in the, we're just going to have the scenario. The kitchen is maybe about, 150 to 100 feet from where feet, I was chilling. How many times did you hear me cursing?
12: Quite a few.
11: During that time.
12: We need to be on delay in the office as well, not just in the studios here. Yeah, office delay, at least 15 seconds.
11: 716-210-9797. Welcome to Overtime here on 97 Rock. Megan Carter with Jim McGee.
12: All right, so let's jump into some highlights here. What a great way to start out the opening kickoff, right? Ray Davis on the kickoff. Go ahead.
0: And fielded by Ray Davis at the 5. Out to the 20, 25, cuts it up the middle. He's got an opening to the 40, 50. They're in pursuit. The punter finally forces him out of bounds, but he's down to the 25-yard line.
12: Nice way to start out. Didn't turn out so well on that drive, but man, what a great way to start out. Great run back from Ray Davis.
11: 31 yards for Ray Davis, who we actually haven't been seeing a lot of this season. It was very refreshing to hear so many like good plays from him today.
12: Absolutely. Tyler Bass in the first quarter.
0: There's a snap. Hold is down. Kick is long enough. And it is good.
12: It is good. Great stuff there from Tyler Bass.
11: It feels good to hear in the beginning.
12: Oh, it sure does.
11: Sorry, no spoilers. It is only, after 2 in the morning. And in case you know, the Bills did win.
12: Yes.
11: They did win the game today. But there are some exciting moments coming up, isn't there, McGee?
12: End of the first quarter, 6-0 Buffalo. Let's head to the second quarter. Devontae Adams for the Rams.
0: There's a snap, back to pass, looking left, fires the fade for Adams, and he's in the end zone for the touchdown.
12: He's a great receiver, great receiver. Between him and Puka Nacua. Puka Nacua had 17 catches today.
11: I'm just looking at his jersey on the screen right now on the TV in our studio. Yeah.
12: We were talking about CeeDee Lamb for the Cowboys a couple of weeks ago, 17 receptions. Mm-hmm. How unbelievable that is. Puka Nacua, man, unbelievable weapon for the Los Angeles Rams.
11: Amen.
12: Anyway, let's move on in quarter two. Ty Johnson.
0: Orbit motion from Shakir. Here's the snap. Back to pass, blitz coming, and they check it down to Ty Johnson, who's into the open field, breaks to the near sideline, still on his feet, 35-30, 25-20, stiff arms and is forced out of bounds. He's inside the 20-yard line to the 17, Ty Johnson.
12: Ty Johnson, wow, great stuff right there. James Cook with a touchdown in quarter number two.
0: Here's the snap. Handoff goes to Cook. Races through a hole. Cuts it back inside. Looking for the end zone. And he is in. James Cook rumbles in from 17 yards out. The Cook is in the kitchen.
12: Rumbling, stumbling.
11: Much as I love that phrase, there are so many people who I know think that James Cook can be overrated, right? That we know that, okay, he runs few yards at a time. Yes, he was the number one in terms of yards last season, but 17 yards in that fast of a time to get that touchdown for the Bills that helped put us over. That's exactly why we need James Cook cooking.
12: Yes.
11: When we need him cooking.
12: And we also need him to hang on to the football. Just saying.
11: How McGee said it.
12: Yeah, well,
11: it's after two.
12: It's part of the game.
11: It's totally true.
12: Halftime score, Buffalo 13, the Rams 7. Want to continue on here?
0: Back to pass. Fires to the right side. Wide open, Coleman for a touchdown. There was a rub route, and it worked to perfection. Keon Coleman, Agent Zero, with a go-ahead touchdown for Buffalo.
11: I'll never get sick of that nickname, ever.
12: Yeah, I know. It's
11: Isn't
12: great stuff,
11: good?
12: Right?
11: It's great stuff. Agent Zero Coleman, again, showcasing how dependable he has been this season for the Buffalo Bills and how he's coming back on top.
12: It seemed like after that, it seemed like nobody wanted to win the game. I felt like right about that point in the game, I was like, okay, does anybody really want to win this game?
11: What do you think, Charlie? Charlie, you're nodding your head right now.
13: Yeah, it just kept going back and forth after that point. So, yeah, I totally agree.
11: Derek, what do you think? Derek, one of our producers.
1: I second that. I totally agree.
11: Yeah, so this feels like the breaking point. Okay, fine, guys.
12: All right, third quarter.
11: Fine, guys. No spoilers. Let's see what happens.
12: 19-14 at the end of the third. Let's jump into the fourth quarter. Ray Davis.
0: Ray Davis to his right. Here's the snap. Back to pass. Looking right. Coming back left to Ray. Working behind blockers on a screen. 25, 20, 15, 10, 5. Reaching for the goal line, and he's down at the 1 yard line.
11: I wanted him to get that so bad. I really did. I wanted him to get that so bad.
12: You know?
11: And I'm sorry to be a thirsty person, but it is after two. So, like, you up.
12: What do you want, a beer? What do you
11: Ray
12: want
11: Davis thirsty? Has the hottest eyes in the NFL.
12: Oh, next case. I'm just saying. Oh, boy.
11: Who cares? He does.
12: Fourth quarter, Josh Allen, touchdown.
0: Going over the left side, and he's over the goal line and in for the touchdown. Josh Allen.
12: Always count on Josh. Always count on Josh. He is carrying this football team.
11: Like you said, where you there was that turning point where you thought the Bills stopped caring. This is where I felt like, oh, okay, Josh has turned it back on. Like somebody just jump started Josh Allen, former MVP.
12: Take it away, Superman. Right
11: here
12: about
11: we
12: there,
11: go. Put on that red cape and let's go.
12: Mm-hmm. Devontae Adams gets back into the end zone in the fourth quarter as well.
0: Third and goal. Back to pass. Looking in the end zone and wide open. Devontae Adams.
12: Devontae Adams back at it. Him and Puka, man. What a great pairing that is for the Rams. Fourth quarter continues. Josh Allen with a first down.
0: Four-man rush, back to pass, steps up in the pocket, going to take off and run. Down to the 15, the 10, inside the 10, he's got the first down, he's at the 5, and his forward progress is stopped. It's going to be first and goal Buffalo on a 21-yard ramble by Allen.
12: 21 yards, wow.
11: I'm not sweating, you're sweating.
12: James Cook finds the touch or finds the end zone once again here in the fourth quarter.
0: Cook the lone setback. Here's the snap. Hand off to Cook. Lowers the shoulder. Driving his legs, and he's into the end zone for his second touchdown of the night. James Cook. The cook is in the kitchen.
11: Cookie cooking.
12: Cook is cooking. And hanging out of the ball. Which is what we need him to do.
11: Oh, wait, though. Then there's overtime. Hold the phone. Let's find out.
12: All right, so fourth quarter ends. The game's tied up 34-34, and we head into overtime.
0: Takes the snap. Hand off to Cook. Not a lot up the middle there. And the ball is out again. He fumbled it. He fumbled the ball, and the Rams recovered.
11: Way to jinx it, Mickey.
12: I guess I spoke too soon. I spoke a little bit too soon.
11: You know what cracks me up is I know the game has been over for several hours now. You heard it earlier here on 97 Rock, but we all still just shake our head when we hear that audio, all of us in the studio like,
12: incredible.
11: Oh, come on. Because that's exactly what we were all feeling at that exact time, because we couldn't believe it happened not once, but twice.
12: Well, and then we thought the game was about to be over. We thought it was going to be a loss, but then this happened.
0: There's the snap. Hold is down. Kick on the way. It was partially blocked. It's no good. Partially blocked. Greg Rousseau got his big mitts up and blocked the football. Oh, my goodness. What a play by Groot.
12: Great call. I can hear that over and over and over. Got his mitts up.
11: Our Miller Lite play of the game, as you heard earlier on 97 Rock. And also, I'm glad you didn't hear the many curse words I was screaming down the hallway when that happened. In a good way. Like, good curse. In a positive way. We still have, more overtime to go. How long did this game last, McGee?
12: Well, it went for a while, but it worked out well for Buffalo. Josh Allen, great run.
0: Back to pass. Steps up in the pocket, avoids the pressure, going to take off and run. Up over the 50, 45, cuts it back, and he's inside the Rams' 40-yard line. Josh Allen is a beast. He has been released for another 21-yard run.
12: And then the Bills wrapped it up. Tyler Bass.
2: That
0: back by Ferguson. Hold by Doman. Kick on the way. And it is good. And the Bills have won it in overtime. Tyler Bass from 45 yards out lifts the Bills to a dramatic 37-34 overtime victory.
11: Because it's conveniently late, we forgot to play the other best kick that we conveniently left out. But that could have made it not us going to overtime. But we are very grateful. Thank you, Tyler Bass, for sending us to an early bedtime-ish and a win 37-34 in LA tonight.
12: Incredible night. Incredible, or morning, actually.
11: Good morning, everybody.
12: But speaking of Tyler, I think we're going to hear a little bit more about Tyler in just a bit with our player of the game. Possibly, anyway. It's all coming up here on the Overtime Show.
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0: Snap by Ferguson, hold by Doman, kick on the way, and it is good! And the Bills have won it in overtime! Tyler Bass from 45 yards out lifts the Bills to a dramatic 37-34 overtime victory.
12: Yeah, it was so good we wanted to hear it again. Tyler Bass, your player of the game, going 3-for-3 today. 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
11: Hey, it's Megan Carter with Jim McGee with Overtime here on 97 Rock, 716-210-9797. Yeah, but a Bass 2-for-3. I'm telling you guys, like, as soon as throughout the day today, the emotional roller coaster of Tyler Bass came right back to me as it did back in the day. We didn't get to see him in the offseason last year, or because he was injured throughout the entire season. Yeah. So now we're getting that emotions back of the will he, won't they. He's basically just a kicking rom-com. Like, will he, won't he. But he managed to get it done for the Bills with their win today. So let me know what you think. 716-210-9797. Jim McGee, what do you think?
12: Well, I think we've got some interviews here. We have Tyler Bass after the game.
4: Might kick earlier than fourth down, we told.
8: No, I was just super present. Whenever coach says, hey, it's time, and just listen to him.
4: Tyler, earlier in the game, you did miss one. You go out there. How do you put that behind you to make sure that you're ready for this one?
8: Yeah, again, I'm human, man. I make mistakes. I think I just towed it a little bit. So I just, after a miss, I just make one correction, keep it simple, push forward, and go from there.
4: Yeah, I know you guys like to watch when the other team's kicking, too. What was your vantage point on Greg's block?
8: Honestly, I didn't really see it. I was just behind. I saw it, and I kind of saw it get tipped. And after that, I just kind of locked in from tip off my opportunity.
4: You also had a big return for Ray today.
8: Yeah.
4: Because they were all for special teams.
8: Yeah. We worked really hard. Jeff put a great game plan in, and the guys went out there and did our jobs.
9: Tyler, I know that it's kind of been a season where you haven't had these moments, or at least I don't think, where you, here we are, week five, you make this big kick. I'm not trying to put words in your mouth, but does the season start for you today?
8: No, man. The season started for me the second I got out of my surgery in November. That's when I kind of just put my focus forward, and that's when it all started, man. This has been a long time coming, and just happy to go out there and do my job and enjoy it.
9: Is there some validation, though?
8: Absolutely, yeah. I mean, just going out there and just seeing your routine and trusting your process and seeing things executed, man, it's pretty cool.
10: How much do you relish that opportunity, especially after just a moment earlier you saw that guy had a chance to win it?
8: You appreciate it. You appreciate the opportunity, and you just kind of try to make the most of it, man.
11: Buffalo Bills game winner Tyler Bass with getting that winning kick in overtime, 37-34 against the Rams tonight. And I have a feeling we need to hear from Mr. Superman. Let's throw on his red cape and hear from Josh Allen back in the locker room.
14: The misfield, I mean, you got to be standing there thinking it's probably not good at that point, right?
25: I mean, again, it's football. You can be down and out one play, the next play you're on top of the world, and again, that's just how it rolled for us today. A lot of things to clean up early on. Just didn't feel like I was in a rhythm, wasn't taking some of the underneath stuff, fighting mechanically some stuff right now that I'm working on. But I felt like in that second half I got into a rhythm. Guys made some plays. I mean, Khalil and that first catch in the overtime, it's awesome stuff. Got to be better in the pass game. We know that. We understand that. But we'll take a win no matter what.
26: At what point did you kind of decide your legs had to be the main thing today?
25: I mean, that's just kind of how the way the game rolled. It's a really good secondary. It's a really good defense. Do want to shout out Graves for coming in at right tackle. I know Spencer went down. He stepped in, and, I mean, couldn't tell you he was out there, which is always a good sign. So our guys blocked well. We ran the ball well. Obviously, you want to hold on to the football. Two turnovers tonight, it's not good enough. So we got some stuff to clean up.
26: What happened on the final drive of the first half? It seemed like there was a communication issue where you guys lost some time on the clock there.
25: Yeah, just got to be better in our operation. It starts with me, so we'll look at the film and find a way to get better.
10: What did you say to James after the fumble?
25: Jesse, you don't got to say nothing to him. He's a competitor. He knows, but... got another opportunity. You know, that's the beautiful thing about football. You get another drive, you get another game. So that's all you can do is keep moving forward.
26: What's being said or done on the sideline during that Rams drive in overtime? Were you guys crossing your fingers? What are you doing?
25: Absolutely, you're crossing your fingers. You're hoping someone on defense or special teams make a play. And that's what happened. Greg Rousseau made a play.
10: You know the projection with these two teams and the expectations. What's it like to come in here on the road on Monday night and get a win out of this?
25: Yeah, I mean, we have a West Coast, a two-game stint on the West Coast. Our goal is to go 1-0 each week. And we wanted to go 2-0 this West Coast trip, and you can't go 2-0 without getting the first one. So we did the first part of our job. We got to have a really good week on a short week going against a really good team in the Raiders. Enjoy this one tonight, flush it, and get on to the next.
14: What is it that you're working on mechanically?
25: Just ball position. It coming out of my hand, I want it to feel as good as possible. And that second half, I just said, turn off the mind and and throw the dang ball, and that's kind of what I did and felt pretty good. I don't know the splits from first half to second half, but I felt like we got into a rhythm there in the second.
15: Can you elaborate on it, what it is about it?
25: If I could, I think we wouldn't be talking about it. So
16: the decision, you had second and 10 at the end there. It was a 45-yard kick. What was the decision to kick it then?
25: That's not going to blitz zero every play. And you can, hit your head into a wall and hopefully you get yardage, but you're putting the ball at risk every time you do that, even with good ball security. But your potential penalties, potential turnovers, felt very confident about the left hash, and T-Bass wanted it there, and felt like it was within his range, within his safety range. And Joe made the decision to put the ball down and kick it, and T-Bass drilled one.
17: We could talk about all the things that you want to clean up, but to get this win against this team on the road at this point in the season coming off of last week, what does that mean?
25: It's awesome. Again, we'll take them how we get them. However ugly, however pretty it looks, if we score more than them, we've done our job. So, yeah.
16: What are your thoughts for Tyler Bass?
25: Say it again?
16: Your thoughts for Tyler Bass to make that kick and just to have...
25: It's awesome. I mean, that's who T-Bass is. We trust him implicitly. Go out there and drill a kick to win a game. It feels pretty good.
10: You had a lot of rushing yards, a lot of big runs. Affected the game more so, it seemed, with your feet than throwing. How much do you enjoy that aspect of the game?
25: Listen, when it's there, it's there. I don't want to make a living in that. I understand that. But I do know how much of a backbreaker that can be on a defense when you feel like you're in pretty good coverage. And the D-line, felt like they were getting into good spots, but feeling like there was some room to maneuver in there and just finding ways to keep the chains moving there, especially late in the game.
17: When you have a game like this where you're having so many explosive runs, do you get into any kind of zone where you're seeing it differently when you get out in space?
25: Not necessarily. Again, they had a good coverage plan. We can clean up some details and ball placement and taking some early stuff earlier in the game, like I alluded to. Sometimes it's just kind of drop back and they open up, and that's just kind of how the game went tonight.
10: I know you have a lot of respect for Matthew. Did you watch what he was doing out there?
25: Yeah, I mean, I can read the stats here. That's a pretty good night. He's a stud, and I said this on the broadcast. He's, in my opinion, if he's not the greatest thrower of the football, he's number two, and he's an absolute stud.
18: You've been mindful about limiting hits this year. There was a couple times you threw the shoulder down and just went for it. Was there like one Josh on each shoulder in those moments?
25: Just the flow of the game.
19: You say about the overall play of the running back room. I mean, you could find the end zone a couple times, but you get explosive plays in the pass game from Ty Johnson and Ray Davis, too. Just what you say about the play of that room?
25: Yeah, guys staying ready. I've talked about Ty for a long time. Just finding, friendly space on some of these scramble drills. And then Ray Davis staying ready. And a play that we just put in this last week. Didn't have the right personnel on the field, but we went ahead and called it. Did his job and got us down to the 2-yard line. We scored, and it just guys that, again, they're not going to complain about not getting the ball. We got James Cook, who's going to get majority of the rush attempts. They want to affect the game any way that they can in a positive way, and they did that tonight.
18: Hey, Josh, I know it's do whatever you can to win the game, but obviously only 4 catches to receivers tonight. What kind of are they doing to kind of take that away?
25: Yeah, they got some good DBs out there, and I didn't do a good enough job of taking some of the early stuff. I'm finding myself in a rhythm, and again, that's just kind of how that we were running it so well that just kind of how it played out tonight.
26: Talked a lot about how different things are when DJ's not out there. Could you feel his absence more tonight?
25: We ran the ball so well tonight. It'd be hard to say any other or, otherwise, but he's a stud. We want him out there because he makes our offense better.
18: Thanks, sir.
25: Hey, guys.
12: Makes you wonder, where would we be as a football team without that man? Unbelievable.
11: Where else would you rather be?
12: Well,
11: than right here, right now. I mean,
12: other than
11: at 2:30 in
12: the obvious
11: morning.
12: Answer of
11: my dad.
12: Yeah, there you go.
11: Yeah.
12: The obvious answer.
11: At least on the couch watching Parks and Rec reruns.
12: That's right.
11: Yeah.
12: That's right. Mm-hmm. Still to come on the Overtime Show, we're going to hear from Coach Joe Brady after the game, and then we're going to go around the room here, checking with the Overtime producers, Gabby, Derek, and Charlie, and of course Megan. And we're going to make our picks as well for the Bills' next opponent. It's all coming up on the Overtime Show.
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20: Josh, you had them all the way, right?
25: On the way. I don't care about anything besides finding a way to get one more point than them, right? And I'm just proud of the resiliency of the guys. And we watch situations across the NFL every week, and like until that clock hits zero, like just keep playing, just keep putting the ball down. And that overtime was, kind of showed the type of character who our team is, right? Like, obviously, you don't want to fumble. Like, that can't happen. But we just keep playing, man, and make them earn everything. Greg has an incredible block kick, man, and, make the big plays and go down, and T-Bass does his job and makes the game-winning kick, and you got to love it in that situation, but so proud of him.
22: You took the lead with, I think it was 1:39 left in the fourth quarter. You didn't look overly excited on the sideline. What's going through your head with that much time left? Did you want to take more time off the clock before you guys scored there? What's the balance?
25: What's there to be excited about? There's still 1:37 left in the game, and my job is to show composure all the way through. And you tell me in that situation, you wanted to see what happened on, what was it, like first and goal, 4 of the 5. You know, are they going to be in a situation where they're going to just let you score? Right. Is that, depending on how the game was going, are they going to let you kind of walk in and just to give, their offense, long more opportunity? And what we saw in the first one that, hey, they were going to go play, so then you get the second down call, in that. And obviously James made a guy miss, kind of going in there. And if you want to try to get perfect and try to get cute, you can say, hey, you love for him to get tackled and get to they burn a timeout. And then, we have the ball at the 2 and we can burn 45 more seconds, but it's so hard to score touchdowns down there. And we learned that in some of the other drives. And so, right there. It's our job to score a touchdown and our defensive job to go out there. And like I said, we've said all along, we got to want to be in those situations. And I'm proud of how they handled the overtime. But at the end of the game, we got to want that and got to finish that.
26: Was it a pivot or an in-game adjustment to kind of specifically make Josh's legs be the difference maker? Or was he kind of just seeing what the defense gave him?
25: Yeah, I mean, look, we weren't good passing the ball tonight. And I think I have to do a better job just getting him in a rhythm early. I think there were some throws early in the game that, you know, he's going to want back, just easy completions that'll help kind of, you know, see the ball go through the hoop. And, so I think that was a product of, you know, maybe some of that. It's tough for them to kind of play all the way through the down with his legs, and I hope his legs aren't the answers always, right? That's why we got to do a better job in the pass game and

0: So we can put this one to rest, right?
1: Oh,
0: Buffalo victorious
1: God.
0: In overtime, 37-34.
1: We could all go to rest after.
0: Over the Rams. Yes, we could. Over the Rams. So let's move on. So coming up next on the Bills schedule, Vegas. Las Vegas Raiders next Sunday. Now, the Bills are staying out on the West Coast. We're not sure if they're staying in Los Angeles or in Vegas, but they are staying on the West Coast, not coming back to Buffalo. And let's do some predictions here. But before we get to next week's predictions, let's talk to Charlie here and see how we all did for this week.
2: Yeah, 37-34, like you said today. Last week, I did pick the Rams to win. I had 27-24. Yeah, I gotta lead off with that. I gotta admit my faults when I'm wrong. Yeah, but I'm still glad the Bills took the dub. McGee, you had the closest score last week. You had 35-31.
1: Oh, wow, really?
2: Closest score that we've had so far, yeah.
1: That was right there, dude.
2: Gabby had 40-32 Bills. Derek, you had 28-23 Bills. And now we're on to Vegas.
0: All right, off to Vegas. All right, let's go around the room here, checking with the overtime producers first. Gabby, I'm going to put you on the spot first.
3: The Raiders just got their butts handed to them by the Patriots. So I'm going to take the Bills, and I think eventually the Bills will get on a, even though they won today, I think they're going to get on a better track offensively. So I'm going to take the Bills. I'll do 27-17.
0: All right. Derek.
4: I swear I'm not copying Gabby. I have 30-17 Buffalo.
0: Stop copying Gabby.
1: Wow. They've been hanging out all day, afternoon.
2: And, I'm not copying Gabby and Derek.
1: Here we go.
2: I had written down before at 33-17.
1: Oh, my God.
2: So apparently the Raiders are scoring 17 points next week. So.
3: Derek's right in the middle at 30. So.
0: All right. Is it my turn?
1: Yeah, your turn.
0: Well, so you think about the Raiders, right? Two losses in a row. They started out, what, 3-0?
2: They did.
0: Lost to the Chiefs 2 weeks ago. They lost yesterday. They took a beating from the New England Patriots. Gave up 45 points yesterday, which is incredible. Anyways, either way, I think the Bills beat them in Vegas next Sunday, this coming Sunday. I'll take the Bills 42-10.
2: Wow.
1: I am really impressed. Listen, I want the Bills, obviously. Like, I think the Bills are going to come out on top. But you guys don't think, especially after two losses in a row, that embarrassing loss just the other day, that they're not going to want to come back with a vengeance, especially 100%. In their own stadium?
0: You're talking about the Raiders?
1: Yeah.
0: Are you giving a prediction? I don't think they're a good team.
1: Yeah, but it doesn't. I don't think that matters. I think what matters is vengeance.
3: She's taking the Raiders.
1: No, I'm not. Oh, no.
0: You know, when
1: I would swear. No. It's almost 3 in the morning, so I forget where I am.
0: I don't think the advantage is that great when you're in Vegas, because there's so many tourists there.
2: There is a lot of tourists in Vegas.
0: It's not like a home stadium a lot of times.
1: What happens in Vegas?
0: Stays in Vegas.
1: Oh, thank you. Nice. Well done. It's like,
0: we practiced that before the show.
1: Oh my goodness. Right, no, so I'm not taking the rate. I'm just saying, I think let's not get cocky. That's all. Especially after this very, very tight game, and especially after a Raiders team that really needs to come back from some embarrassment right now.
0: All
1: after
0: right,
1: the Patriots.
0: So you make a great point there, but I still say Buffalo beat some big
1: guys. Go Bills.
0: All right, so it's the overtime show. Late night here, late or early morning here. Sunday, Las Vegas Raiders. What time is it? 4:25 kickoff. So we'll go on the air here roughly 9:30, 9:45-ish.
1: Should I just sleep here tonight? What
0: you
1: do you guys think? I have a couch in my house.
0: Couch it.
1: Yeah, we got a vending machine. There's stuff in the freezer, I think, that I left like a month ago.
0: You're good. There's some tacos here, I heard, as well.
1: Oh, yeah. It's a mighty taco. Nice. Yeah. Let's go. Yeah, you know. Okay, good night, everybody.
0: All right, so once again, on behalf of the overtime producers, Gabby, Charlie, and Derek, and on behalf of Megan as well. It's McGee here, and we will talk to you Sunday on the Overtime Show.
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1: McDonald's bottled their pickle juice into little shots, and they gave it to runners during the Chicago Marathon.
2: Yeah. It beats cramps. It's either that or mustard. They use that, too. Like straight mustard.
3: Yeah,
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4: I got cramps. 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Where's the mustard?
5: 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I want to dip my balls in it.
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1: Can you imagine Pinto Ron, right? Now, Pinto Ron's like...
2: Pinto Ron has never had a cramp in his life. 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
1: Could you imagine he lives to 100 and everyone's like, how'd you do a Pinto Run? 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
1: Your
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8: A Better Life with Dr. Sanjay Gupta.
9: As a physician who's worked directly with patients for more than 3 decades now, I realize that it can be really hard to follow medical instructions. New study out of Northwestern University found that nearly 1 in 3 middle-aged Americans struggle with everyday health tasks, like remembering what their doctor said or dosing their medications correctly. This is not about you being smart enough. It's that the instructions themselves can be confusing and inconsistent. So here's what helps. At the end of your next appointment or pharmacy pickup, when they ask if you have any questions, say yes if you do. The researchers suggest a good one for both your doctors and your pharmacists is, what do I need to know about this medication? Do not be embarrassed to ask questions like this and any other questions, and then to write down the answers. It can make a huge difference. I'm Dr. Sanjay Gupta, helping you live a better life.
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woke last night to the sound of thunder. How far off, I sat and wondered. Started humming a song from 1962. Ain't it funny how the night moves when you just don't seem to have as much to lose. Strange how the night moves.

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1: I travel a lot. I do comedy. I got nothing to complain about, really. You know, it's a good job. You know, I will admit that occasionally I have to get up early. But when I have to get up early, it's to do a morning radio show. I have to enter a morning zoo, a morning radio situation. I'm sure you're familiar with morning radio. Generally, the morning radio format, there's a main guy, there's a laughing guy, and there's a baffled and shocked woman. That's the classic setup. If I was to do just a sound impression of morning radio, it would be, brr, brr, brr, brr, brr, brr, brr, brr. Oh, fellas.
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3: We have been bamboozled. Somebody has created fake accounts of different things, and they're out there scamming people. The general thing seems to be, when you contact Facebook to get it pulled down, they go, yeah, doesn't run afoul of any community standards we see. Sorry. So the next thing you can do is someone trying to impersonate like a business account.
4: That's what I did. I reported it like you're impersonating a business account.
3: And it gives you the link to the fake account and then a drop-down menu to show the real account.
4: Mm-hmm.
3: Did you do that?
4: Yeah, I did that.
3: Done.
4: It's still up there, though.
5: How good is this fake account show? Are they on right now? Are they on the air? Some people are saying we're imposters.
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7: This was your idea. You're the one who allegedly made the enchiladas.
8: Yes, so try to keep up. Next step is to fold in the cheese.
7: What does that mean? What does fold in the cheese mean?
8: He folds it in.
7: I understand that, but how do you fold it? Do you fold it in half like a piece of paper and drop it in the pot, or what do you do?
8: David, I cannot show you everything.
7: Okay, well, can you show me one thing?
8: Here's what you do. You just fold it in.
7: Okay, I don't know how to fold broken cheese like that.
8: And I don't know how to be any clearer. You take that thing that's in your hand.
7: Uh-huh.
8: And you...
7: If you say fold in one more time...
8: It says fold it in!
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0: Yes. We got Josh Allen. It's LA or bust. Everybody wants to be us. Yeah. Oh, yeah, everybody wants to be us. We got to get that bus out to Los Angeles. Party time, LA style. 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

0: Victory Monday for the Bills. Victory Monday for the, or Tuesday, I guess, for the Bills. Victory Tuesday for the Sabres. Late night last night. A lot of excitement to get to. It is, start off with the weather. It's actually exciting there, too. 6:10, and we are looking at 67 degrees right now. High temperature this afternoon, getting up to 77. Now, we've got some showers and thunderstorms this morning. A chance a little bit later on as well. Gusts up to 35 miles per hour, but 77 will be your high with partly sunny skies later on this afternoon. Tonight, cloudy down to 59. Tomorrow, looks like cloudy skies with a high of 66 and just a slight chance of a shower in the morning.
1: What a game. What a game. I know you're probably dragging ass this morning, right? Oh, yeah. But that game was, my God. We'll go to overtime. James Cook's got the ball, right?
2: Back to the ground, back to Cook. And this time, ball comes out! His second fumble of the night, and it's Aaron Donald. Landman forced it, and it's another fumble for James Cook.
1: First down. Yeah. So, all right, we lose 10%, right? 10% of people are like, I'm going to bed. This is, I've had enough. I've had enough. Rams are driving. Ah, they're going to kick the field goal. Well, that's it. I'm going to bed.
2: Game-winning try for Harrison Meavis of 48 yards. Cardona snaps it. The kick is blocked. The Bills have life. More special teams issues for the Rams. And maybe a reprieve for James Cook.
3: Joe, I think Greg Rousseau is the one who got his hands on the ball.
1: Yeah, they got... So, all right, so we got life. We got life. Run that ball. Make sure you make a pass. Get some luck. Josh Allen, recklessly throw your ball into the Rams, and your body into the Rams. Over and over and over again. Tyler Bass, what you got, man?
2: It's a 45-yard try as Joe Brady's not going to mess around with it anymore to win it. It is good. Tyler Bass sends the Bills out of SoFi with a 37-34 overtime win.
0: Unbelievable.
1: I had to cut out like three or four guys just yelling the F word. F. Just, you know, it's celebration because body just expels it. There's no way around it. You're like, you've got to be kidding me that game. That game was insane.
0: You know, and you wonder about that field goal, how much other games this weekend played into all of that, decision to go for the field goal just out of the 2-minute warning there in overtime from 45 yards out. Josh Allen was asked about it.
4: And you can, you know, hit your head into a wall, and hopefully you get yardage, but you're putting the ball at risk every time you do that, even with good ball security, but your potential penalties, potential turnovers, felt very confident about the left hash, and T-Bass wanted it there, and, you know, felt like it was within his range, within his safety range, and Joe made the decision to put the ball down and kick it, and T-Bass drilled one.
1: Yeah, T-Bass did it. Ricky checking in this morning, Team Drag Ass here. Bills are very undisciplined. Brady has to rein them in. Can we glue the ball onto Cook's hands? I'm ready for them to cut ties with Jim Leonard. He's not the answer, but thank God we won. That was a cluster F of a game. Yeah, it was, Ricky.
0: That defense played pretty good in the first half. I mean, they did a good job keeping the Bills up with the Rams.
1: The DBs. You know, we got either a young core of DBs or just street guys. And, you know, the occasional Gardner Johnson. Although, you know, he'll make a mistake from time to time.
0: Yeah, he's a little reckless.
1: And they're great. I mean, could you imagine? You've got Puka Nacua and Davante Adams. What do you do with that? And especially young guys.
0: Nacua set a Monday Night Football record, one shy of a franchise record, with 17 receptions last night.
1: Yeah, he was just getting open. He was making those young guys look silly. Matt in Forestville. Good morning, guys. First thing, big dubs, Matt. Had a 13% chance of winning last night, thanks to Allen and Adams. I squeezed out a win by 3.1 points. That's all that counts, man.
0: Oh, fantasy.
1: That's all that counts. Yeah. Josh Allen. We'll look back on these moments, hopefully, and we'll go, man, that was some great football. But that's, in the end, this is Josh Allen putting this team on his back and going, I will run the ball. I will recklessly throw my body into the Rams, and we'll try to win.
0: Well, you know, in a way, you could say he took what they were giving him. because they were bringing pressure and they had his guys all covered, but they didn't leave a spy and they were leaving large areas of field wide open for him to run. And it was nice to see him run. There's been a lot of questions the last couple of weeks. Is something wrong with Josh? He's not taking off and running. He's not scrambling.
1: Here's the thing. There may be something wrong with Josh Allen still. His brain went, yeah, I don't care. If there is something alien, we don't know. But if there is something and it's like, I want to protect myself, Josh Allen's brain went, no, we're just running straight into the wall on this one. Just put the team on his back and ran for it. That was unbelievable. So we're watching a Hall of Famer in action. How many times do you get a chance to say that? And especially with the team you love. What a game. 716-210-9797. Mary in East Aurora. Good morning, guys. What a game. I'm exhausted. When Cook fumbled, my husband instantly turned off the TV and cursed them out. Watched updates and then the missed field goal and the TV went back on. Yeah, no, Mary, right? Like, there are moments there where I'm sure in disgust and or I got to get to bed. I got too much stuff that you may have turned the TV off and, you know, that's understood, but... Man, that team just does not, and especially with Josh Allen, doesn't quit. Oh, my God, what a game last night. Ben from Gowanda. Keep the text coming. Let us know what you're thinking about. So, yeah, the Buffalo Bills won. We'll go into the locker room. We'll hear all the reactions afterwards. Also, the Buffalo Sabres won.
0: Sabres won, too. We'll hear from Lindy Ruff as well. And, yeah, big win. We'll hear from Noah Austin as well, as he got the game winner yesterday. Good day for sports in Buffalo.
1: Yeah. So, all right, we'll get you caught up to date on all that in just a couple of moments. Love to hear what you're thinking about this morning. If you're dragging ass like we are, we might as well be together. So, 716-210-9797. More highlights, more reaction on the game next.
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1: And roads are wet. 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
17: It is 6:24. And we are looking at 67 degrees right now. Cloudy skies forecast for today. It looks like we've got some chance of showers and thunderstorms here, mainly before noon. Partly sunny this afternoon, high 77. Winds are going to be gusting up to 35. Tonight we'll drop down to 59 with cloudy skies. Tomorrow, looks like a slight chance of a morning shower. Otherwise, mostly cloudy and cooler with a high of 66.
18: Headlines, and according to the Washington Post, the top U.S. and NATO military commander in Europe vowed to stop any Russian attack on Europe. But behind the scenes, he's telling Ukraine to stop attacking Russian oil refineries. Meanwhile, Trump faces stiff bipartisan pushback to the Russian diesel import deal. Republicans join Democrats in criticizing Trump's agreement with Putin to release diesel to the market, saying it violates U.S. law and allows Putin to continue to kill innocent Ukrainians.
17: Yesterday, I said, what a game, about 4 o'clock in the afternoon. And then last night around midnight, what a game. Yeah, Sabres, Bills. We're going to hear from Josh Allen. We're going to hear from Lindy Ruff, Noah Oslin, as the Buffalo Bills and the Sabres both victorious yesterday.
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20: The first hurricane of the season, Hurricane Isa. How do you pronounce it, Guillermo?
21: Isa something.
20: Yes, that's right. has left hundreds of thousands without power. There was an evacuation order issued in Destin, Florida over the weekend. And this is from a channel I didn't even know was a channel, Fox Weather. Did you know there's a Fox Weather? Finally, a common sense alternative to that woke weather channel with their small craft advisories and their dew point and whatnot.
17: It is now 6:26, and you have got the Shred and Reagan Show, which is brought to you by Hebler Sales and Service in Lockport. 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
22: 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Bills come out the show. Shout out T-Bass, icing the game, and let's go Bills.
23: Hey, this team's resilient. The fans are resilient. Go Bills.
24: Yo, if you want to talk about wow. Hey, L.A., wow, wowzers, T-Bass with the sack, yeah!
18: Go Bills. All right, there you go, 716-210-9797, great text this morning. Morning, guys, I had my finger on the power button on my remote when L.A. attempted the overtime field goal, but being 50 years old and a lifelong Bills fan, I knew better than to turn it off just yet. Go Bills. Yeah, you're so right about that. There's one of those moments there where you're like, I don't want to watch it. I don't want to see it.
17: Did you see on the kick for T-Bass, I think it was James Cook was sitting on the sideline, squatted down, looking at the bench, looking away, didn't want to see it.
18: Don't want to see it.
25: 45-yard try as Joe Brady's not going to mess around with it anymore to win it. It is... good, Tyler Bass sends the Bills out of SoFi with a 37-34 overtime win.
18: Here's the thing. You know, as much as that's amazing, wasn't it also amazing when you found out that is Josh Allen's first overtime win?
17: Yep.
18: Damn. I know it. All right, so we've got a lot to get to. In a few moments, we're going to run through that game. We're going to go to the locker room. Also, We've got some opening audio. First, though, we got our Niagara Falls police blotter. Little highlight from yesterday as we try to keep you out of jail, because we get it. There's a chance that you might say to yourself, I need stuff.
17: I want to watch this game. I need to steal a TV.
18: I need to thieve things. And we're like, no, because if you're in jail, you're not going to see any of that great stuff. You know, it was lights out at some point in the prison. So if you can listen to some, you know, some sound advice, maybe we don't get arrested or thrown in jail in the Niagara Falls police blotter.
17: Thursday, 8:30 p.m., officers on patrol when they noticed Malik Hubbard seated at a bus stop near the intersection of Ontario and Main Street. The officer knew there was an active warrant out for Hubbard, so he gets out of his car, announces to Hubbard, you know, calls out his name. Hubbard acknowledges the officer by name. Hey, yo, what's up? Hubbard then immediately fled on foot, initiating a foot pursuit. As police pursued Hubbard, he starts throwing clothes off. He discards his jacket. Now his shoes, an orange-colored face covering, all while continuing to run west in a westerly direction.
18: He's getting lighter by the second.
17: Yes, and trying to leave things, I don't know, for them to slip on, to trip on. Hubbard ran, although he's got no shoes now, Hubbard ran through areas containing moving vehicles, uneven terrain, and into the parking lot at 800 Niagara Avenue. Police eventually caught up with Hubbard in the area of Whirlpool. The officer unholstered his department-issued taser and issued multiple clear verbal warnings that he was, if he didn't stop and comply, he would be subjected to the taser.
18: Oh, no.
17: Hubbard ultimately complied with the command, stop fleeing. No taser was deployed, unfortunately. Hubbard was placed into handcuffs. While handcuffed, he stated that he knew he had an active warrant and he did not want to go to jail, and that's why he took off running.
18: Yeah, the taser is a bit of an equalizer.
17: But do you get rid of your shoes?
18: No.
17: You know?
18: Yeah, no. Because, I mean, you know, look, it's Niagara Falls, right? So you're running. You're going to need, make those quick turns.
17: He's running in streets, uneven terrain.
18: Right, glass all over the place.
17: Yeah, I think you keep the shoes. Thursday, 4:49 p.m., officers traveling westbound on Cleveland Avenue observed a man, now identified as Antonio Porter, in the parking lot of the One Stop Shop located at Cleveland Avenue. He was urinating with his genitals exposed in view of the general public.
18: Usually tough to do without exposing your genitals.
17: Yeah,
18: right?
17: I mean, you could turn your back.
18: Yeah.
17: You know, like, you know, going up against the dumpster and people just see your back and can tell what you're doing.
18: Yeah, there is a classy way to do it.
17: Yeah, no, he just hauled it out and let it loose. And he told the officers, I will take a piss whenever I want to.
18: Mm-hmm. So, was it in missile form?
17: No, it was not.
0: Absolute piss missile up the sidelines.
17: Maybe it was. Antonio was taken into custody without incident. Mm-hmm. He was placed in the back of the squad car. He was transported to Main Street for processing. He was processed, released, didn't ask to use the bathroom.
18: Yeah, show some class, man, right? Like, nobody needs to see you doing that. And first of all, you shouldn't
17: be
18: doing it outside.
17: Wherever I want to.
18: No, you got to find a tree somewhere, somewhere.
17: Not a parking lot.
18: So an officer on patrol on Buffalo Avenue observed a vehicle doing 54 and a 30, made a U-turn and attempted a traffic stop. The driver gets out and runs, takes off. So finally, they chase him down to 68th and Buffalo Avenue. And they're like, why are you running? And he goes, I thought I didn't have a license. Now, valid if he didn't have a license.
17: Mm-hmm.
18: Are you ready for what he was ticketed for?
17: Yeah.
18: Reckless driving.
17: Okay.
18: Failure to stop at a stop sign.
17: Okay.
18: Speeding. Okay. You know what he had? He had a license.
17: I forgot.
18: So here's what you got to do. You know, and we've said this from time to time. If you don't have a license or registration or insurance or whatever the case may be, because you don't have the money to pay off all the previous fines and everything else like that, and you still have to get to work, for example, point A to point B, you got to go to your car. You got to do a check like a air pilot would beforehand, right? Like a pilot. They check the airplane. So make sure that the lights are working, that the brake lights are on, that the turn signals work and all that good stuff, right? But if you got your license back and you don't have to run, make a note of it. Because otherwise, good God, you're putting yourself at risk.
17: Well, he may have said that, but he was also speeding. And what else did he do?
18: Yeah, he didn't stop at a stop sign.
17: Yeah.
18: Other stuff, and it's a reckless driving.
17: He was getting ticketed either way.
18: He was getting ticketed, but he
17: did. And guess who doesn't have a license anymore?
18: True, right. That's the other part of it. Don't have a license. Yeah, man. You got to just remind yourself. Write it down on your hand. Like, oh my God, the cops. Wait, I have a license. I'm good. All right, good luck. Got a text, guys. Go Bills, go Sabres, go Toilet. It kind of works today, doesn't it?
17: Yeah, except I guess. I don't know about the toilet part, but...
2: Go Bills, go Sabres, mm-hmm. go toilet.
18: Yeah, I mean, everything's working as far as we could tell. All right, opening audio this morning, and we're going to go to a guy who's one of the editors at Town & Country Magazine. You ever read Town & Country Magazine? No, of course not. We're not stylish folk. I mean, maybe you are. We ain't. But, you know, there are those who, you know, take that stuff seriously. And you should. It feels good to look good, right? You look good, you feel good. So, on opening audio this morning, the guy goes by Will, Will's Notes. His name is Will Kahn. Will offers up, if you look at his Instagram, it's mostly about watches and fashion. Like dudes who, you know, collect watches and, you know, like to look good. But he's got this one thing posted on there that Jacka found. And, let's see if you agree with what Will has to say.
4: You don't hate candy corn. You've just been eating it wrong.
5: To get the perfect salty sweet sensation, cocktail peanuts. That's what you need. Not dry roasted, not honey roasted, cocktail peanuts. And I will die on this hill. You do not want to add that autumn mix. You need regular candy corn.
18: All right. So what he's doing is he's making a case for candy corn. We all hate candy corn for the most part. And there's a couple of psychopaths out there. But for the most part, we all hate candy corn. He's like, hold on a second. Before you completely discount candy corn, take a bowl, take a dish, and add cocktail peanuts. Planters, cocktail peanuts, and you throw the cocktail peanuts in, and then you take your Brock's candy corn, and you mix it in a bowl. And you mix it, and you put it in the bowl, and then you put it out for, like, trick-or-treaters or friends and family who come over
17: or
18: for parties.
17: People you don't like.
18: You know, or so...
5: That autumn mix, you need regular candy corn. Put it in a silver bowl for cocktail hour. It's delicious. Or throw it in a jar, tie a ribbon around it. It's your hostess gift. People will not believe it. I'm telling you, try it.
18: So Jack is like, no, that gift goes in the trash. But, you know, the people who posted underneath Will's notebook on Instagram, it's quite literally the best combo. It's like crack. I keep eating bag after bag of this stuff. Melt in your mouth. It tastes like a chocolate bar. I thought you don't hate candy corn. This is pretty amazing. Brock's and only Brock's. I love it, but I prefer dry roasted. I don't like the cocktail peanuts. And on it goes. Some people said I add chocolate M&Ms and tiny pretzels and Bugles to the candy corn and the cocktail peanuts.
17: And then...
18: These nuts! Somebody texted underneath, together they taste like a payday bar. So, this is our style friend this morning. A little advice, if you want to somehow save the cocktail peanuts and the candy corn, you mix them together in a bowl and see what happens. Good luck. All right, let's get to sports.
17: All right, well, the Bills and Rams went back and forth on Monday night with 8 lead changes and 35 combined fourth quarter points. The game appropriately was ended in overtime.
7: By Ferguson, hold by Doman, kick on the way, and it is good! And the Bills have won it in overtime! Tyler Bass from 45 yards out lifts the Bills to a dramatic 37-34 overtime victory.
17: Yeah, there was a minute 55 remaining in overtime when the kick came down. First half was all defense as the teams combined for 270 yards. Keep that number in mind, okay? First half, total 270 yards for both teams combined. One play over 20 yards, 20 points, one punt, one turnover, one missed field goal. The second half was all Josh Allen and Matthew Stafford as the quarterbacks took over. The teams ended up combining for 71 points and 890 total combined yards. Wow, what a second half that was. What a fourth quarter that was. Both teams had chances to win it late in regulation and again in overtime. James Cook, 5-yard touchdown run with 1:39 remaining in the fourth quarter, gave the Bills a brief 34-27 lead. The Bills burning 5:35 off the clock when they got the ball at 7:14, so not a lot of time left. But it didn't take a lot of time. Stafford led the Rams on an 8-play, 63-yard drive in only a minute 34. Rams running back Kyren Williams got a 1-yard touchdown run with 5 seconds left, and it was tied 34-34, and it was sent to overtime. The Rams won the toss in overtime. They chose to kick off. On their first drive, the Bills faced a 2nd-and-16 after a holding penalty. Khalil Shakir then had a 57-yard catch and run to the LA 22 before Rams safety Cameron Kitchens made the touchdown-saving tackle. Just was able to swipe the toe of his shoe as he was diving for him. Otherwise, that would have been the game-winning touchdown. On the next play, Cook fumbled for the second time. His teammate saved him on the first one, not this time. Rams linebacker Nate Landman punched the ball out, and defensive lineman Aaron Donald recovered it at the 20. Now, officials missed Landman removing his helmet in the field of play celebrating, which should have been a 15-yard penalty. The Rams then drove 50 yards in eight plays to the Buffalo 30 before kicker Harrison Mevis missed for the second time. Well, missed in part because of Greg Rousseau.
7: There's the snap. Hold is down. Kick on the way. It was partially blocked. It's no good. Partially blocked. Greg Rousseau got his big mitts up and blocked the football. Oh, my goodness. What a play by Groot.
17: You know, the celebration that the Rams had going after the Cook fumble. I mean, even Troy Aikman said during the broadcast, well, it looks like they got a party going on that Rams sideline. They were celebrating like crazy. Now, all of a sudden, the Bills are celebrating like crazy after that blocked field goal. What a lifesaver that was. Allen then directs the game-winning drive. The Bills going 35 yards in five plays. Allen ran 19 and 13 yards. Here's his 19-yard run.
7: Back to pass. Steps up in the pocket, avoids the pressure, going to take off and run. Up over the 50, 45, cuts it back, and he's inside the Rams' 40-yard line. Josh Allen is a beast. He has been released for another 21-yard run.
17: Yeah, so Josh ended up with 10 carries for 121 yards rushing and a touchdown. He was 12 of 19 for 210 yards passing with a touchdown and an interception. Cook ran for 111 yards and two touchdowns on 25 carries. The Rams outgained the Bills 454 to 436, with Puka Nacua setting a career high and a Monday Night Football record with 17 catches for 138 yards and a touchdown. Nacua had 24 targets. Matt Stafford, 40 of 54 for 383 yards and three touchdowns. Blake Corman, Kyren Williams each had a rushing touchdown, and Devontae Adams caught two touchdown passes. Josh Allen got his 100th career win. He also got his first overtime win, as he had been 0-7 in overtime leading up to this game. And after the game, Rams coach Sean McVay pointed a finger directly at the field goal unit and said, "It cost us the game tonight." He said, "I'm going to evaluate everything." So that's what they're looking at there. In the Bills locker room afterwards, Josh Allen took the podium. A lot of questions there, you know, starting off with, you know, just the back and forth nature of the game.
3: It's football. You can be down and out one play, the next play you're on top of the world. And again, that's just how it rolled for us today. A lot of things to clean up early on. Just didn't feel like I was in a rhythm. Wasn't taking some of the underneath stuff, you know, fighting mechanically some stuff right now that I'm working on. But I felt like in that second half, I got into a rhythm. Guys made some plays. I mean, Khalil and that first catch in the overtime. It's awesome stuff. Got to be better in the pass game. We know that. We understand that. But we'll take a win no matter what.
17: You know, he was asked a little bit about the amount of running that he did in this game, since he really hasn't been taking off running the last couple games.
3: Listen, when it's there, it's there. I don't want to make a living in that. I understand that. But I do know how much of a backbreaker that can be on a defense when you feel like you're in pretty good coverage. And the D-line, you know, felt like they were getting into good spots, but feeling like there was some room to maneuver in there, and just finding ways to keep the chains moving there, especially late in the game.
17: Yeah, he also was asked a little bit about the support from the running back room, not just James Cook, but everybody contributing there.
3: Yeah, guys staying ready. I've talked about Ty for a long time, just finding, you know, friendly space on some of these scramble drills. And then Ray Davis staying ready and you know, a play that we just put in this last week. Didn't have the right personnel on the field, but we went ahead and called it. Did his job and got us down to the 2-yard line. We scored, and it just, guys that, again, they're not going to complain about not getting the ball. And we got James Cook, who's going to get majority of the rush attempts. They want to affect the game any way that they can in a positive way, and they did that tonight.
17: You know, he was also asked about the decision to kick the field goal. They were moving the ball down. You know, you got to the 2-minute warning of overtime. Bills driving. Why kick there from 45 yards out?
3: And you can, you know, hit your head into a wall and hopefully get yardage, but you're putting the ball at risk every time you do that, even with good ball security. But your potential penalties, potential turnovers. Felt very confident about the left hash, and T-Bass wanted it there, and, you know, felt like it was within his range, within his safety range. And Joe made the decision to put the ball down and kick it, and T-Bass drilled one.
17: Yeah, you know, you're probably thinking a little bit about some of the fumbles, right? Do you just keep trying to run the ball a little bit? Yeah, I mean, the way they were punching at that ball, taking a chance. Opportunity was there. They went for it. It paid off. They get the win. Great win for the Buffalo Bills. After the game, all the teams are out there kind of mingling in the field, you know, talking to one another. Evidently, Rams offensive lineman Alaric Jackson lost his cool and he punched Bradley Chubb. The game was well over. Chubb was talking to players in midfield. He didn't have a helmet.

0: 12:45 remaining in the third period. Sabres' second power play goal of the afternoon. Tage Thompson, that's right, I said second power play goal of the afternoon. The anemic power play found some lifeblood yesterday, getting two goals there. Tage Thompson added one to give the Sabres a little insurance there. It was their first multi-goal lead in six games. Noah Austlin after the game. What did you work on to get that power play working for you guys?
1: Just get more pucks to the net. I think we had some good looks last game and kept doing the same thing, and now it pays off.
0: For Josh Doan, opened the scoring 5:58 into the game. Doan and Ryan McLeod both scored their first goals of the season. Olin Zellweger picked up his first Sabres point with a primary assist to McLeod. Lindy talked a little bit about the quick start.
2: I thought it was our best start. Moved the puck well. We got pucks in the net. We got there for second opportunities. I think the shots were 7 or 8 to 1 after 7 or 8 minutes. We got to loose pucks, but I thought we skated well, moved the puck well. In the six games so far, that was probably our best hockey game.
0: Colton Ellis started in net for Buffalo, his third start in the last four games, but he was pulled after allowing 2 goals on 9 shots. Ukko-Pekka Luukkonen entered and stopped 13 of 14 shots for the win, and Lindy talked a little bit about making that decision.
2: Just, you know, two pucks went through our goalie again, and just felt that we just needed a save. Simple as that. I thought we got exactly what we needed. We made a couple of really big saves for us, made a couple of great saves late. I mean, they're a big part of our group, and they're going to continue. Ellie's going to be a big part of our group. He'll get back in there. He'll have to battle. It's no different than any other players, you know, when struggle a little bit, you got to bounce back and come with a better game. I mean, it's not easy pulling goalies during a game. It's not a decision I really like, but we have to win. We have to win hockey games.
0: And we won the game.
3: Ukko-Pekka Luukkonen.
0: That's right. Rasmus Dahlin left with 3:44 into the second period, forcing Buffalo to juggle 5 defensemen for the rest of the game. He appeared to be in discomfort after taking a hard one-timer on Buffalo's early second period power play. Lindy confirmed the shot did lead to his exit. The captain didn't fly with the team to Montreal post-game, meaning he will not be in the lineup for tonight's game against the Canadiens, but he is considered day-to-day. So they start a 3-game road trip, Montreal, Toronto, and then Montreal again. And the puck drop tonight versus the Canadiens is scheduled for 7 o'clock. I'm sorry, scheduled for 6:30, so a little bit earlier. And that's going to be on MSG as well. Real quick, let's touch on baseball here. We have the championship series going on. Thanks to a few big swings from William Contreras, the Brewers need just a couple more wins to earn their first National League pennant and end the Dodgers' championship reign. Contreras hit a tying home run in the fifth and singled home the go-ahead run an inning later as the Brewers beat the Dodgers 7-4 to take a 2-0 lead in this series. Meanwhile, in the American League, the Cleveland Guardians used small ball, the long ball, and played solid all-around baseball to keep winning in the postseason. Nathaniel Lowe snapped an 8th-inning tie with a 2-run single after Chase DeLauder and Patrick Bailey homered off Drew Rasmussen, and the Guardians rallied past the Tampa Bay Rays 7-3 in Game 1 of the ALCS. So Game 2 is set for tonight, 8 o'clock. That will be on TBS as the National League Series shifts out to L.A. And that is a look at sports for you.
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20: 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It's going to be slow in spots, obviously. Much of that because of, well, the weather right now, reduced visibility in different spots around the area. But not seeing anything major, nothing serious so far. Still looking pretty good. Just, you know, it's going to jam up here and there because of the rain.
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16: It is 6:55, and we are looking at, it's going to be a really warm day. It's going to be the warmest day of the week. So we're at 67 right now. We're going to get up to about 77 this afternoon. We have a little bit of rain, some possible thunderstorms to deal with here for the first part of the day, but it should become partly sunny this afternoon. Winds are going to be there all day, gusting up to 35. Cloudy tonight, down to 59. Tomorrow, mostly cloudy, 66 with a slight chance of a morning shower.
1: Headlines, and a furious federal judge yelled at the Trump administration Monday morning for cutting down almost 500 trees at an historic D.C. golf course President Trump wants to develop. The judge told Trump to wait, but then they just started cutting down trees over the weekend. Now the judge is threatening contempt if they continue to ignore the ruling and the judge. Orchard Park is looking into making Highmark Stadium a mixed-use zone. It would include commercial development, most likely across the street from the stadium.
16: The Bills and Rams went back and forth on Monday Night Football with 8 lead changes and 35 combined fourth-quarter points. The game appropriately ended in overtime as Tyler Bass kicked a 45-yard field goal after a Greg Rousseau blocked field goal from against the Rams. Gave the Bills a chance to win it. 37-34, the final score. Bills are 4-1. Rams are 2-3. Meanwhile, the Buffalo Sabres are now at 500 after a nice win yesterday on home ice, beating the Florida Panthers 5-3. They start a three-game division road trip. Starts tonight in Montreal.
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23: According to a new study, nearly half of Americans have worn the same pair of underwear at least 2 days in a row. That's right, nearly half of Americans are men.
16: It is now 6:57 at WGRF Buffalo, the mighty 97 Rock, the voice of the Bills. 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
1: Yeah, he'll fix you up right. 716-210-9797, call or text. Let us know what you're thinking about this morning after a victory like that.
24: Going over the left side, and he's over the goal line and in for the touchdown. Josh Allen.
1: Yeah, it'd be beautiful, right? But, you know, it wouldn't take long before the Rams would drive down.
24: Third and goal, back to pass, looking in the end zone and wide open, Devontae Adams.
1: Yeah, and so, you know, Allen would have to just throw himself recklessly into the wall over and over.
24: Four-man rush, back to pass, steps up in the pocket, going to take off and run. down to the 15, the 10, inside the 10. He's got the first down. He's at the 5, and his forward progress is stopped. It's going to be first and goal, Buffalo, on a 21-yard ramble by Allen.
1: Yeah, you know, and then it would turn to a Cook touchdown, and that would at least get them somewhere.
24: Cook, the lone setback. Here's the snap. Hand off to Cook. Lowers the shoulder, driving his legs, and he's into the end zone for his second touchdown of the night. James Cook, the cook is in the kitchen.
1: Right. All right, so all you have to do is stop him, right? You just got to stop him.
24: Clock continues to run. 15 seconds, 14 seconds, 13 seconds, down to 10. Stafford in the shotgun, takes the snap.
1: Now, weren't you praying at that point for, I don't know, the entire Washington Commanders team to jump down onto the field and go, we'll take over from here. We got this one. Hold my beer. Yeah, no, this is a far different team.
24: Down to 10. Stafford in the shotgun takes the snap, and Kyren Williams fights, and he's in for the touchdown.
1: Ay, ay, ay. Back and forth it went, back and forth it went. In the end, it came down to what? It came down to Josh Allen?
16: Yeah, well, I mean, it came down, just the craziness continued into overtime. If you think about it, I mean, Bills are driving, and then Cook gets it punched out, fumbles, Rams take it down, chance to win, and Greg Rousseau blocks the field goal attempt. How could it get any crazier?
1: Yeah, it's insane. It's absolutely insane.
16: And of course it made sense from 45 out to kick the field goal after everything you've just seen.
1: Yeah, get his foot out there.
16: Just finish
24: Ferguson,
16: it.
24: Ferguson, hold by Doman, kick on the way, and it is good! And the Bills have won it in overtime! Tyler Bass from 45 yards out lifts the Bills to a dramatic 37-34 overtime victory.
1: The steadier leg of the two. So Bass afterwards, place goes nuts. They lift Tyler Bass, as you probably know. They lifted him up and off he ran.
16: Good showing by Bill's Mafia out there too.
1: Yeah,
16: there was
1: for time sure.
16: When it sounded like a home game.
1: Yeah. Oh, I mean, it really did. Even the sounds of the cheering and the screaming and all that. TV caught it as well. I left behind a little bit of the screaming and yelling you could hear.
0: It's a 45-yard try as Joe Brady's not going to mess around with it anymore to win it. It is good. Tyler Bass sends the Bills out of SoFi with a 37-34 overtime win.
1: It's insane that, you know, and they made reference to it at the beginning in the pregame show, just about seeing so much blue and so many Bills fans out there.
16: It was noticeable at times, too, when the Rams had the ball, how loud the crowd was.
1: Yeah, it's insane. It's so awesome. So afterwards, they were able to grab Josh Allen as he was walking off the field.
0: Bass with a winner, and we go down to Laura with Josh Allen.
2: All right, thank you, Joe. Josh, you just said, wow. How would you describe the way this one unfolded? You see the blocked field goal. You know you have another chance. What did you think?
3: Yeah, guys kept chipping away. Defense kept going out there making plays. Special teams was big tonight. Don't think we threw it very well, especially in the first half, but our team kept fighting. I mean, to the last second. Found a way to win. It's the first OT that I've got, so this feels good being on the side.
2: Yeah, there have been plenty of times where you've had to sit on the bench and it didn't go your way.
1: Well, yeah, thanks for that. As he was saying that sort of, you know, it sort of hit me. I don't know if you were watching it too afterwards.
16: I was still watching, yeah.
1: Yeah, and you're like, wait a second. He's been a Buffalo Bill for a long time. That's his first overtime win? Yikes. I mean, but, you know, think of all of the heartbreaking playoff games, right? This is the first overtime win for Josh Allen.
16: Think about 13 seconds is the most notable.
1: Yeah, right.
2: Time. You mentioned not throwing it well, but you ran it incredibly well. Over 100 yards rushing by you. What worked with your legs tonight?
3: I mean, they got a really good defense, and there was some opportunity there in the quarterback scramble game, just trying to extend some plays. Our guys did a good job, especially Ty, getting open when I was scrambling. Got a lot of things to clean up. We'll take me 1-0 on this two-game West Coast trip, so we're going to enjoy this one.
2: You had a moment with Matthew Stafford when you went out before overtime, almost a smile with you guys, a little hug before you went back out. When you win a game like this, you know how good the opponent is on the other side. Some have even said this could be a Super Bowl preview. How much can it fuel you going forward?
3: I mean, I've got an unbelievable amount of respect for Matthew. The way he plays the game, the way he's always played it, he's as tough as they come. I think he's, you know, if he's not the greatest thrower of the football of all time. I don't know who is. He spins it. He's a competitor. He's a guy that every quarterback should strive to be like.
2: Congrats on your first overtime win.
3: Thank you. Go Bills.
4: Yeah.
2: Joe.
4: Go Bills.
16: I saw both of their wives periodically in the suites, right?
4: Yeah.
16: As biting their nails, times not able to watch. Mm-hmm. And one injury, big injury concern was Spencer Brown went down in this game and did not return. Tylan Grable went in for him, and Josh said after the game that Grable came in. He goes, I didn't even notice he was there, which is what you want. So he did a good job filling in. He did have a couple penalties called on him.
4: Yeah.
16: We don't know the severity of the injury. It seemed to be a back injury for Spencer Brown.
4: He was waiting for Josh Allen when Josh Allen ran up the tunnel. Spencer Brown was on his knees for a moment. He was in street clothes.
16: Yep.
4: And he's waiting for Josh Allen, greeted him, and then big hug and all that stuff, and seemed to be walking. The best you could take out of it was he wasn't in traction. They weren't filling him with morphine.
16: No,
4: so we don't know how bad it is. It was enough that he was in street clothes. So,
16: and at one point they had the update on him came back that he was questionable and that they had not ruled him out. This was well into the second half, but then later on you did see him on the sideline in street clothes as well.
4: Yeah. So Brian Cheektowaga sent this to us. This is the ESPN audio afterwards and video where they're at the table, and this is where Bradley Chubb gets essentially attacked. And so, I don't know if there's I guess Chubb and Jackson are going after each other, right?
5: Well, Jackson, I believe, from the Rams, and we're exchanging jerseys, and obviously somebody he's friendly with from Buffalo, and Chubb had something to say, and then now, hold on, Pop gets hit, knocked his hat off, and thankfully, everybody's like, we don't need any of that, let's get the hell out of here, and obviously something was said, and it's unfortunate. But you got a high leverage situation. You got a bunch of pissed off people, frankly, because someone's going to leave this game on the wrong end of it. I have no idea what happened. But, it's just, thankfully, it got
4: there short. Should be a fine in the NFL, right?
16: I mean, I'm sure there'll be something. I mean, Chubb did comment on it. Jackson, the story was Jackson walked over to him, briefly exchanged some words before Jackson threw a right hook to Chubb's jaw. Chubb did not do anything. He said his teammates held him back. He said, I let him swing and I just chilled. Said it was just emotions. It's an emotional game. It was a close game.
4: I'm sure, prior to that, Chubb was saying things like, you are an amazing player. You are a great football player, and I can't believe how good you are. You are incredible, and you guys deserve to win. Something along those lines.
16: Yeah, I'm sure.
4: And then Jackson came over and just punched him in the face for no reason.
16: Yeah, there was a...
4: Bastard.
16: There was a lot of words exchanged throughout that game. You saw numerous times, whoever tackled... Jimbo would say something back, and he looked like he spoke more than he does in any press conference on the field as they were going back and forth.
4: Yeah. Oh, no, man. These teams were both just wailing on each other all night long. It was incredible. It was an absolute incredible game. What fun.
16: Benford left for a short time, came back. Numerous people left the game for some brief injuries, but only Spencer Brown's the only one I can think of anyway that did not return to action.
4: Eric from Lockport checking in this morning. Morning, guys. Here's my thoughts on the game. Offense looked good, but need another big-name receiver that can get open. Next draft is going to be all defensive players. Greg Rousseau is a franchise tag and the best player in this scheme. Yeah. No, the Buffalo Bills, needed everybody. They needed Rousseau. I mean, in moments where Rousseau wasn't necessarily getting to the quarterback a lot, Rousseau made the biggest play. The biggest play of his life. That block kick, damn.
16: Yeah, amazing. And, I mean, he only got like a finger on it.
4: Right?
16: I mean, it was a 48-yard kick.
4: Yeah.
16: And he got just enough that thing fell a couple yards short. It still almost made it.
4: Yeah. But,
16: it was wobbling like a wounded duck, but, incredible.
4: Yeah.
16: Just, as you just watch things go back and forth, I mean, there were times like there was a huge, huge missed pass interference call. The guys on TV were noticing that... And just saying it, wow, what a blatant right in front of the referees, and they didn't call it. It would have been against the Rams, and it ended up causing the Bills to have to punt.
4: Yeah.
16: But they would have had a first down, and at that time of the game, you're just like, how can you miss that call?
4: Mm-hmm. Yeah, I know it. And
16: there was a lot of penalties.
4: Uh-huh.
16: A lot of penalties.
4: Sure. I mean, look, there are moments there where you can go back and you started to wonder whether or not plays early in the game were going to be more consequential. And like, for example, Dawson Knox dropping a touchdown in the end zone, flat out dropped it. You know, and you, and that's early in the game. And you're like, man, is that going to come back to bite him in the ass?
16: Yeah, it did. That was a hard pass. He was going down diving, and it, he did get his hands on it. Yeah. So, and you want to bring that in. By the way, the penalties, Bills were penalized 13 times for 112 yards. The Rams 11 times for 84. Should have been 12 for 100.
4: Yeah, yeah. Bills Mafia traveling. So out at Los Angeles, there's a channel on Facebook, Bills Bunker. And they were out in Los Angeles at SoFi prior to that, breaking tables, having some fun. A couple of guys were out there. They had a tailgate. They had a table set up nearby, and they're, like, doing the countdown on the guy.

0: Sounds like they were streaming 97 Rock. So, you know, they've got a big tailgate out there, and they go and they travel. They bring their AC/DC, and then the dude's jumping into tables. Nice job. Nice job. Guys, I think somebody threw a Paula's donut in front of that kicker and distracted him. That's what Jim and Hamburg.
1: Looked like he'd been to Paula's a few times.
0: Yeah, man. How long do you think he lasts? Right? I mean, they, you know, they had high hopes.
1: That one, I don't think that one's on him, but the first one he missed was. Yeah. And he missed one, I think, a couple weeks ago, too.
0: Mm-hmm.
1: You know, was it last year or the year before that McVay fired the special teams coach on a Thursday night after a game? So they've struggled with special teams, and they're going to be evaluating that, according to Sean McVay.
0: Oh, you can imagine. Post-game, and the calls were amazing.
2: What a victory that was. That was intense. I'm in North Carolina watching this game with my son, right? James Cook, that fumble. Osiris Torrence doesn't get enough credit for recovering it. That was a crazy thing. I mean, you could see it in the video. Osiris ripped it out of Landman's hands. But what about OT when Puka had 22 targets up to that point and he's wide open on a big play down the corner? I mean, did we not think about double-teaming him there?
0: You know, you're watching, you're going, where are you guys? You know, and it's just young.
1: There's a couple times you said that, right? Why is nobody on Puka Nacua?
0: Yeah.
1: Is there a linebacker on Puka Nacua?
0: Jesus. You know, the Bills are pulling guys off the street to get out on the field. You know, dragging guys off the practice squad.
1: Well, DeMar Hamlin once again got lit up a handful of times when he had to come into play as Gardner Johnson went out for a little bit. He did return.
0: Yeah. I mean, look, you know, I mean, the Rams had everything they needed. They had a really young or banged up DB core, and they took advantage of it, and they picked on them time and time and time again. There's a reason the Buffalo Bills, Josh Allen would recklessly throw himself into the Rams, a really good defense, much better than ours, and come away with some touchdown, and then you're like, all right, breathing room, son of a bitch, they're scoring again. And it's back to tied.
1: Yeah, Stafford threw 383 yards.
0: Oof. And he's good. Bills threw
1: 210. But oddly enough, Josh Allen and James Cook each outrushed the entire Los Angeles team in rushing. Mm-hmm. They had a total of 77 yards on the ground, where Josh had 121, Cook had 111, for a total of 234, because Ray Davis had a couple, too.
0: Mm-hmm. Yeah. I know it. Gail from Buffalo watched the game last night with Anita West and McCormick's. Had fun. Won some things. Did lots of jello shots. Go Bills. Ooh, Gail, how you feeling this morning?
1: Hey, well, she's up, isn't she?
0: Yeah, that's true. You're right about
1: that. It's 7-11 and she's responding.
0: Not only that, but Gail spelled everything correctly. She used punctuation and she had some emojis in there. We got a couple of heart emojis. But Gail, it's pretty amazing. Especially after several jello shots traveled through your system. Nice. We got Nancy checking in this morning from Kenmore, now in Kansas City. Morning, guys. Nancy, originally from Kenmore, now Kansas City. Lots of messy play, but a win. Go Bills. Cook cried. Yeah, Cook was, I mean, he got bailed out. You know, when you think about the pain he could have felt for the entire week now off of something like this, when he fumbles in overtime, right?
3: Back to the ground, back to Cook. And this time, ball comes out! His second fumble of the night, and it's Aaron Donald. Landman forced it, and it's another fumble for James Cook.
0: That's the thing, right? You can imagine Cook at this point just sitting with that for an entire week, and so Tyler Bass kicks it. Yeah, and I'm sure he cried. And just what a relief.
1: Yeah, that punch-out play is a tough one, man. You know, you've got a good grip on that ball, but if they can get a clean shot at punching it out.
0: Yeah, the Rams, especially him, one of the best.
1: Well, there's so much punching. I saw a couple times guys were just getting punched because these guys are just throwing wild punches.
0: Yeah.
1: And, I mean, at some point, you can't just punch a guy.
0: Yeah, and that's what it looks like, right? I mean, it just looks like he's wailing on him. It's UFC. Guys, refs missed an unsportsmanlike when a player punched Cook, took the ball off, and then took his helmet off on the field and celebrated.
1: That was Landman.
0: Yep, and that was Landman all night long.
1: That was another penalty. It should have been called. It would have been a 15-yarder. It wouldn't have changed possession at all. Just would have moved him back 15.
0: Yep. Back
1: to
0: Bills.
1: So that's two blatant missed calls that would have gone against the Rams.
0: Yep. Back to Bills fans out on the West Coast breaking tables. Guys, anybody worried about these guys being loose on the West Coast for a week? Nah, they'll be fine. Or are you talking about the Buffalo players? I mean, because the Buffalo players, meh. I think the players should be fine. We talked to Spencer Brown. And, you know, when Spencer Brown was on, he was telling us much the same thing, that, you know, it's going to be almost like being a training camp. That's what it felt like to Spencer Brown. That these guys are going to get together. They're going to hang out. They're going to have some fun.
1: Yeah, it's not going to be crazy. It's not like they're leaving. You know, they're all staying at the same hotel. They're all going to be together. Think about how sometimes we've seen in recent years, especially, the Sabres go out on a West Coast trip and that just they find a certain bond while they're out there together. They're away from the families. They're just together as a unit.
0: Yep.
1: And it's a good team bonding thing. So that's what they're going to do. And it saves them a lot of back and forth travel time.
0: I think they see, you know, there, he was even, you know, intimating that it was like a get right trip for these guys.
4: I think it's a great plan. And we play the Rams Monday night, and then we'll be in California from Monday until Saturday, and then we fly to Vegas on Saturday and play them on Sunday, and then we're on our bye. So I think it's smart from a performance standpoint. Instead of flying there and flying back and then flying there and flying back, that's a lot of miles for us. So I think we got a good setup out there. It'd be a good refresh for everybody. It's just us going out there and get out of Buffalo for a little bit and play two good games and get a break.
0: Yeah, Spencer Brown, prior to him getting injured, talking to us. Yeah, he'll be back with us this week as well. We'll have him on Thursday here on 97 Rock. But yeah, it just sounded completely positive. These guys are going to be out. They're going to have a good time. I mean, now, look, we could be also talking about multiple arrests and they went hammered. But, you know, it's different from the old days, right? In the Bills of the 90s, you know? I mean, Spencer Brown also told us the story. We still crack up about it. We think it's endearing that they went out. He had a couple of pops, and then his mom drove him home. So, different times, I guess. They should be okay. 716-210-9797. Dave in Palm Beach.
5: Do a lot worse.
0: Dave in Palm Beach talking a little bit about time management, and that might have been an issue. Had the Bills lost, we'd all be screaming about time management.
6: The sideline for this team, they were gassed. They had three timeouts. We were under a minute left in the game. Call a timeout and give your defense a blow, for God's sake. Wait, what's the point of taking three timeouts to the sideline at the end of the game? I mean, it's before half today, I mean, the way they spun it was like they didn't even care to try to score before the half.
1: That was at halftime, right?
0: Yeah, there was a halftime, and there was another moment, too. You could see Josh Allen and the frustration. He's like, come on, man, let's go. Let's get the play in. And there's just a lot of wasting of time. Yeah, for sure. But that's probably going to be brought up at some point a little bit later on in the week. But, you know, let the dust settle and then talk time management. But, yeah, there were a couple of moments that the Bills could be taken to task for that.
1: Yeah, they wasted like about 20 seconds off that before they called a timeout.
0: Yeah, 716-210-9797. Guys, I love this team and its players, but holy cow, Bernard looks like he's lost and he has no idea what's going on. He's got to get it together and we have to tighten up on the penalties. Can't have that many mistakes in the game. A lot of penalties. There's some heartbreaking ones. The Rams would make them too. But there were those moments in the game where you're watching and, you know, suddenly holding, you know, and Grable is trying to figure stuff out. And, you know, and you'll see a holding. And you're like, yeah, you know, he had to do what he had to do. He probably didn't need to hold on that one in particular. And I'm thinking about it because Josh Allen was far away enough from him. But, you know, he's still trying to figure that out too, getting thrown in at the last minute.
1: Yeah, we had an offensive pass interference on a guy that didn't even get the ball thrown at him.
0: Yeah. Guys, I was watching highlights this morning. Post game, someone from the Bills got punched in the face. Oh, yeah. Yep. We played that a little while ago.
1: Bradley Chubb got punched.
0: Yeah, Chubb got popped in the face
1: by Alaric Jackson, the offensive lineman from the Rams.
0: Probably will be fined.
1: Well, most likely Jackson.
0: Yeah.
1: I mean, Chubb didn't throw a punch.
0: No. Chubb took the punch, and he's like, yeah, you know, if I throw the punch, I'm going to get fined. You know, and Chubb's probably thinking, you know, I've already got that money put aside for a trip after the season. The guys, the Bills need a game-breaking DB or a defensive end because the guys that they have, they don't have it. No, they went young on DBs by strategy, by design.
1: And light.
0: Yeah.
1: Thin. I mean, I would agree. I think it's the secondary that really needs the work.
0: Yeah.
1: You know, nice to see TJ Sanders get in there and get a big play. You know, you saw some of the guys that we haven't seen shine have a couple moments in this game. So
0: Gibbs from South Buffalo. So happy Victory Tuesday. We came back from our honeymoon last night, so we didn't get to watch the fourth quarter despite all the screaming babies and coughing toddlers on the plane for 3.5 hours. It made up for it when we heard everybody cheering for the Bills. Go Bills. Yeah, that's... They came back from their honeymoon late. I mean, what are you supposed to do, right? You got a honeymoon.
1: Yeah.
0: You're celebrating a new life. Congratulations, Gibbs, on the whole thing. And you'll be able to watch the highlights as well. And we'll try to, in the next segment, we'll play some of the Bills Radio Network highlights and sort of relive that whole game last night a little bit as well. And that's what we want to do. Plus your calls and your texts at 716-210-9797. I've never seen an overturned fumble, but hey, it worked for us. That was another one, right? The overturned fumble. You're like, ah, fumble, and the Rams get it. You're like, son of a, and then they overturned the fumble.
1: Well, they got it later.
0: What went on in that? What went on? Because I think it was Dion. They were saying that Dion Dawkins came up with it.
1: It was Torrance.
0: Oh, it was Osiris. Mm-hmm. Interesting. All right. I mean, he's a big guy, man. But, you know, you're down at the bottom of the pile, and everybody else is bending fingers and checking oil. And you're like, I'm going to just take it. I'm covering this ball, and I'm going to protect it. The sacrifice you have to make to come out of that tunnel, that pile, and hold the ball, man, like, they better buy you dinner for the entire two-week trip that you're out on the West Coast. You had to go through some stuff. You may have to go through therapy. 716-210-9797. All right. Bills Radio Network highlights. We're going to go through that game, your thoughts, your calls, all that next.
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0: 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Or you like him. 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
1: And coming back to normal after a very light morning yesterday. Looks like you're a little bit slow on the 190 South coming off of Grand Island going to either the Tonawandas or Buffalo. So it's a little bit jammed up, especially right there on the bridge. 90 East, very, very slow, starting around the 400. That travels past the 190 up to Walden almost, so a couple slow stretches going already.
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1: It is 7:28, and we are looking at a warm day today. So right now, we've got cloudy skies, a little light rain, 65 degrees. We're going to see 77 for an afternoon high with partly sunny skies. We're dealing with some showers, some possible thunderstorms here for the first part of the day, mainly before noon. Winds are going to gust up to 35 miles per hour. Tonight, cloudy, down to 59. Tomorrow, it looks like mostly cloudy skies with a high of 66, just a slight chance of a morning shower.
0: Headlines, Elon Musk has quietly funneled almost $300 million into Republican groups and his super PAC since the start of July, trying to somehow keep the Republicans in power. The staggering amount of money makes Musk the richest person in the world, by far the largest donor in the midterms. Meanwhile, Trump faces stiff bipartisan pushback on his Russian diesel import deal. Republicans join Democrats in criticizing him, saying it violates U.S. law and allows Putin to continue to kill innocent Ukrainians.
1: It was a Monday night thriller last night. The Bills and Rams went back and forth. 8 lead changes, 35 combined fourth quarter points. And then Tyler Bass made a 45-yard field goal with a minute 55 remaining in overtime to seal the deal for a Bills victory, 37-34, right after Greg Rousseau had blocked the Rams' attempt to win it with a field goal in overtime. Buffalo Sabres had a great day yesterday as well, as they beat the Florida Panthers 5-3 in a matinee game in the afternoon, scoring 2 goals on the power play. Oh, that's pretty incredible. They take on Montreal tonight at 6:30.
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2: I read that because of shoplifting, a Target store in New York is now locking up their underwear. And meanwhile, over at Walmart, they're using underwear as a face mask to cook meth.
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0: What's up? 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Call or text. Let us know what's going on, what's happening. What'd you think of that game and everything that went on? Man, that was incredible. I'm sure at this point, if you're waking up, you know, from 6 o'clock on, you know, there were a lot of like, oh, man, I turned off the TV. I had to go to bed. There were moments there when I'm watching this and I'm like, ah, here it comes. James Cook fumbles. I'm going to bed. I'm giving up on the game.
3: Back to the ground, back to Cook. And this time, ball comes out. His second fumble of the night. And it's Aaron Donald. Landman forced it. And it's another fumble for James Cook.
0: Yeah, and Landman must have punched his shoulder out. So he just punching balls all night long. And then Greg Rousseau saves everything. The Rams are ready to kick the field goal. If you didn't turn it off during James Cook fumbling in overtime, it was the field goal. You're like, I don't even want to watch this. I'm going to bed.
3: Game-winning try for Harrison Meavis of 48 yards. Cardona snaps it. The kick is blocked. The Bills have life.
0: You know, and then, you know, okay, so maybe you did stay up at this point. Now you're too jacked. And you're like, I got to stick through this. I got to watch this game. How do I turn this thing off? You can't at that point.
1: You can't.
0: You just can't.
3: He's the one who got it.
0: Yeah, so, you know, you're watching. You're going, damn, man, look at this thing. Tyler Bass lining up, and then you're probably thinking of all the times that Tyler Bass has missed it.
21: Snap by Ferguson, hold by Doman, kick on the way, and it is good! And the Bills have won it in overtime! Tyler Bass from 45 yards out lifts the Bills to a dramatic 37-34 overtime victory!
0: Wow, unbelievable. 716-210-9797, call or text. Let us know what you're thinking about this morning, and the Bills pull it off.
22: Monday Night Football, you know how we do it. Bills come out the show. Shout out T-Bass, ice in the game, and let's go Bills.
23: Hey, this team's resilient. The fans are resilient. Go Bills.
24: Yo, if you want to talk about wow. Hey, L.A., wow. Wowzers. T-Bass with the sack.
1: Yeah. With the what? What did he say?
0: Guys, I went to bed after seeing... That's what he said. I went to bed after seeing how great the refs were. The guys look good, but we need better than Brady in 13 seconds. Yeah, there were tense moments. Let's go through the game. Let's take a deep breath and go through the game. So, first things first, what a great return, right? Like the Ray Davis.
1: Oh, to start off, yeah.
0: I mean, Ray Davis, Ty Johnson, there were those critical moments where both of those guys showed up and showed up big.
21: And fielded by Ray Davis at the 5. Out to the 20, 25, cuts it up the middle. He's got an opening to the 40, 50, 40. They're in pursuit. The punter finally forces him out of bounds, but he's down to the 25-yard line.
0: Yeah, that was amazing.
1: What sucked was coming away with only a field goal on that one.
0: It did, for sure. Well, look. There was that moment, Dawson Knox, he had it in his hands.
3: Out of the shotgun, he waits, he slings, he's incomplete. in the end zone for his tight end, Dawson Knox. Knox able to get his hands on the ball, but could not haul it in.
0: Yeah, you know, you just wondered if that was the type of thing that was going to come back and bite him in the ass. And, you know, thank God they got the win. But, you know, James Cook happy. I'm sure Dawson Knox is kicking himself for that, too. The Rams missed a field goal, and this was early. A little taste of what was to come.
3: Longest try of the young year for Mavis from 50. Missed it. And that is now three misses for Harrison Mavis. 5 for 8 on the year.
0: Yeah, Bass hit his. All right, so we're doing well. But you weren't going to stop Devontae Adams.
21: Here's a snap, back to pass, looking left, fires the fade for Adams, and he's in the end zone for the touchdown.
0: Yeah, Cook ended up getting his touchdown, right? Which you needed. You needed James Cook to do something, right? In the second quarter, Cook comes alive.
21: Here's the snap, handoff goes to Cook, races through a hole, cuts it back inside, looking for the end zone, and he is in! James Cook rumbles in from 17 yards out. The Cook is in the kitchen.
0: You watched that first half, and in the first half, you probably thought, you know, for the Bills to come out of that in the first half, 13-7 ahead, you knew it wasn't going to last. But 13-7 isn't a bad place.
1: It was a surprising place.
0: Uh-huh.
1: For these two teams. I mean, you think about last year's game, both teams were in the 40s.
0: Yeah. And you're like, all right, so we got a couple of breaks. There were a couple of misses. Defense kind of held. Okay, 13-7. We'll take it. Second quarter, and it didn't take long, right? So right out of the gate, right out of the jump, they score. They drive down. Corum gets the touchdown.
21: Here's a snap. Hand off to Corum. Lowers the shoulder. And did he reach the plane of the end zone? No signal from the officials, and now they say touchdown.
0: Mm-hmm. So, all right, 14-13. Bills come back, punch. Keon Coleman with a big catch.
21: Back to pass. Fires to the right side. Wide open Coleman for a touchdown. There was a rub route, and it worked to perfection. Keon Coleman, Agent Zero, with a go-ahead touchdown for Buffalo.
0: Yeah, that was nice. That was definitely nice. All right, so now it feels pretty good, right? So they're back once again. It's tight, but the Bills have the lead, 19-14. Again, as always, it's not going to last very long. Matt Stafford passing it all over the place, oftentimes to Puka Nacua, right? Either Higby or Puka Nacua. And Nacua gets it for the touchdown. They got the touchdown. They tried the two-point conversion. That didn't work.
1: It didn't work for either team.
0: No, they struggled on that one. Josh Allen comes back with a big touchdown.
21: Going over the left side, and he's over the goal line and in for the touchdown. Josh Allen.
0: Okay. So now we're back. 27-20, baby. It's all over. Oh, Jesus. Here they go.
21: Third and goal. Back to pass. Looking in the end zone and wide open. Devontae Adams.
0: Yeah. Josh Allen was making these reckless runs. As you watched the game last night, you would see him just throw himself into the defense. And yeah, there was an opening, for sure. But most quarterbacks would have decided to slide at some point. Josh Allen did not.
1: I was a little surprised by that. He had a couple more. He just dropped the shoulder and kept going. I'm like, why wouldn't you slide?
0: Yeah. Yeah. No, I know. He
1: was asked about that.
0: Yeah, what did he say?
1: He basically said, it was just kind of the heat of the moment, you know, the flow of the game. Dropped my shoulder and kept going.
0: Tough son of a bitch.
1: Yeah.
0: And he'd take these first down runs that they needed.
21: Four-man rush, back to pass, steps up in the pocket, going to take off and run. Down to the 15, the 10, inside the 10, he's got the first down, he's at the 5, and his forward progress is stopped. It's going to be first and goal Buffalo on a 21-yard ramble by Allen.
0: Yeah, it was, you know, when you go back over this game, you know, Josh Allen is the guy that ultimately picked up this team and said, we're going. I'll do what I have to do, recklessly. You saw his wife up there, and, you know, some people are wondering if she's our new Taylor Swift, but, you know, she's probably half covering her eyes and half cheering him on to victory. So, James Cook.
1: And she is our Taylor Swift.
0: I guess she's our Taylor Swift. James Cook on the touchdown.
21: Cook alone setback. Here's the snap. Hand off to Cook. Lowers the shoulder. Driving his legs, and he's into the end zone for his second touchdown of the night.
0: Mm-hmm.
21: James Cook. The Cook is in the kitchen.
0: 34-27. How long does this last? Well, not long.
21: Clock continues to run. 15 seconds. 14 seconds. 13 seconds. Down to 10. Stafford in the shotgun. Takes the snap. And Kyren Williams fights. And he's in for the touchdown.
0: Oh. Oh, it's tied. It's tied. All right, so fine. We'll go into overtime. They go into overtime, and this is where you maybe stayed, you maybe bailed, you lost a couple of years off your life.
1: How do you bail now? It's 34-34.
0: Right. Your hair is falling out. You've had three heart attacks and probably a stroke. Your family's given up on, you know, on God. He doesn't exist. And James Cook driving and fumbles in overtime.
1: Why, by the way, before that?
0: Sure. Let me stop. Yep, go ahead.
1: Because I think the play before that was pretty huge. It was the pass to Shakir.
0: Oh, it was amazing.
1: I mean that was an amazing play.
0: Sure.
1: Leading up to this, which, you know, gave you so much hope. That was a 57-yard pass. Shakir running and just gets their defensive player makes a dive and just catches his foot just to trip him up there to save the touchdown.
0: Yeah.
1: Which at that point you're like, you know, God, had he only gotten away, especially after the play you're about to play now.
0: Yep. Exactly. So now it's set up. You could have had a touchdown, but it's set up. James Cook has it. And the punching, you know, this goes back to how much is James Cook going to take this? How much will the coaches say, James Cook, you got to do this, you got to do that? Those are some pretty vicious punches. Really tough to secure the ball. That's the whole reason they
1: shots,
0: do it.
1: Shots, you know, I mean,
0: yeah,
1: it's hard to cover the whole ball.
0: Yeah, yeah. I'm not sure what you do on this one.
3: Back to the ground, back to Cook. And this time, ball comes out! His second fumble of the night, and it's Aaron Donald. Landman forced it, and it's another fumble for James Cook.
4: Covered by the defense. First down.
1: Yep. Now, Landman coming off the field on that play, celebrating with no helmet on. That's a 15-yard unsportsmanlike penalty that was not called.
0: Didn't call it. Missed it. Greg Rousseau. Just lined up Groot, and he's ready for action. And there are those moments that you need him just to circle around and grab the quarterback. But, man, more than anything else last night, those long arms came through and we needed them.
3: Game-winning try for Harrison Meavis of 48 yards. Cardona snaps it. The kick is blocked. The Bills have life.
1: Unreal.
0: Unreal. The roller coaster of emotions, because you know what you're thinking about when you know the Rams kick the field goal. It's like, well, look, they're out on the West Coast. It was a tough game. They're down two, but they're going to kick the Raiders' ass.
1: You saw Josh perk up. You saw James Cook perk up.
0: Yeah, you've already gone. Yeah, they're going to lose, and we'll just figure it out, and you know, put our heads down and go back and you know try to figure out what the Bills need to do in order to get to
1: but
0: the Raiders.
1: I think there was. I felt like there was a little hope. That he would miss that field goal, considering he missed the 50-yarder earlier, and he's missed some other ones. He's not been a great kicker.
0: Yeah, that's true. I mean, right, go back to that.
3: Longest try of the young year for Meavis from 50. Missed it. And that is now three misses for Harrison Meavis.
0: Yeah, man, Meavis hasn't been great. So, all right, Rousseau gets a hand on it, just enough to knock it aside. And so now the Bills have got a shot. They drive down, and they win the game.
3: It's a 45-yard try as Joe Brady's not going to mess around with it anymore to win it. It is good. Tyler Bass sends the Bills out of SoFi with a 37-34 overtime win.
1: You know, leading to that kick was Josh Allen again running on that drive. After the blocked field goal, he had a 19-yard run and a 13-yard run to lead up to that.
0: Wow. Yeah. You know, Josh Allen is beat up today. I mean, from making a couple of those quarterback sneaks to everything else afterwards, all Josh Allen. Picked this team up, did what he had to do, did what most quarterbacks wouldn't do in the NFL, and got the win. Damn. 716-210-9797. You know, like anything, right? There's a whole bunch of what did they do right, but also what did they do wrong, Jay in North Tonawanda.
6: Why do we kick the field goal on second down with the 45-yarder, which we had another 3 minutes to do, get at least yardage with quarterback sneak or whatever? And the second, why did Leonard not blitz more on the Rams' last possession? Every time he blitzed.
0: You know, I'm wondering, you know, if
1: did that guy watch the game?
0: The idea, though, that you're allowing Matthew Stafford with somebody wide open or man on man, and they were not playing man well. So
1: I felt like they did blitz a bunch.
0: And
1: I also felt like, why do they go for the kick to win the game? Why are

0: I mean, he gets hurt, you know, quite often.
1: Good stuff though, John, in Rochester, that you got to remember, right? You're not going to face a Matthew Stafford every week. Like, he is a different cat. He's a different breed. And there's going to be a whole lot of mid-level quarterbacks that aren't going to be able to do what Stafford did.
2: And we didn't come into this thinking we had the number one defense in the league.
1: Right.
2: You know, you're kind of depending on this offense to kind of be able to help make up for the shortcomings of this defense. And it's a new scheme still.
1: Yeah. The difference is Josh Allen. Josh Allen is going to, as long as he stays healthy this year, and he can't throw himself recklessly into every defense he plays. Like, you know, the Raiders, for example. The Raiders shouldn't be able to do nearly what Matthew Stafford did. So we should be in a better place.
2: Raiders are a good team. I believe they're 4-1.
1: They are. But, you know, they're not. It's not like they've got, you know, a quarterback like Stafford. They just don't.
2: No, they don't. Kirk Cousins is good. He's been good this year.
1: Yeah, but even he was pulled at some point, right?
2: Late in the game, they got spanked by the Patriots. Sounds familiar.
1: Yeah. But, I mean, look, we're at Patriots level. We should be able to spank the Raiders. But
2: you know who I want to give some props to? I thought getting Ty Johnson back, I thought Ty Johnson had, you know, he had four receptions for 72 yards.
1: Yeah.
2: And most of them were huge.
1: Yeah.
2: Most of them were big first downs when things were struggling.
1: Big, strong, physical runner.
2: You know, damn. Ray Davis, I thought, had, you know, the running backs all in general. I mean, James Cook, I know he had two fumbles, and they were some pretty nasty punch outs, but he still ran for 111 yards. He scored two touchdowns. Ray Davis had that great kick return. He also had a great pass that extended a drive for 31 yards. Those guys delivered. You know, obviously there wasn't a lot of passing attempts. Dalton Kincaid, still not much of the game plan. He did have a nice catch for the two-pointer there. But,
1: sure, when they needed him.
2: Yep.
1: Scott in New York City.
3: Go Bills, baby. How you doing? What's wrong with Cook's hands? Why can't he hold on to the ball?
1: All right, first question. What do you think Scott was doing? Pills? Weed?
2: I think I think all three.
1: You think? Could be just tired, though. Like, don't forget, that was a pretty late game. Let's just listen to the game.
3: Go Bills, baby. How you doing? What's wrong with Cook's hands? Why can't he hold on to the ball?
1: Yeah, I think high. That sounds high.
2: Did you see the punch outs? I mean, it's not like Cook just dropped the ball.
1: Yeah, Scott sounded hot. Shane in Dunkirk.
4: I think our coaching is trash. Joe Brady is not the guy. They're not disciplined. They're playing way too many penalties, way too many fumbles. I'm glad we won today, but I just wonder how long can we continue to win with these turnovers and these needless penalties.
1: There were a lot of stupid penalties. We did. You know, we're matched, though, by the stupid penalties from the Rams at some point. This was a game that was getting dirty. It was getting physical. Yeah. Guys were getting held. There was that one moment there, right, where it was a face mask. It was clearly a face mask. And you see the guy from the Rams like, what? I grabbed your shoulder pads. Oh, so a horse collar is better?
2: Nice try. Nice try.
1: I kneecapped him. Oh, okay. Well, then fine. We won't call you on face masking. Beth, our Seattle transplant, checking in. Anytime the Rams lose is great. Rams losing like that was spectacular.
2: Sounds like a Seahawks fan.
1: Right? Go Bills. Nice job, Beth. Now, that puts it all together.
2: Yep.
1: This was a fun game to watch. And that's the other thing, right? I mean, look, sometimes when you're going to call a radio show or a post-game show, you're calling a bitch, right? Like, while you know, it's nice to call and cheer and cheer on your team, but also you're calling like, this is crap. This is nothing. But we forget sometimes how great that football game was last night. Just as a football game.
2: What a battle that game was.
1: My God.
2: To come out with a win in that game is spectacular.
1: Not only that, but to be a Bills fan and know that you got a shot. How many years, decades, did we go, we have no shot? The Rams are way too talented. We're just going to have to take our medicine and get kicked in the ass in the final quarter. With Josh Allen, you just have a shot every single time. He's going to throw himself and separate his shot. Actually, he isn't. How he physically holds together when he takes the shots that he takes. You could hear on, you know, the announcers last night. They're like, oh, what a hit. You know, Troy Aikman, like, I took hits, but I don't know if I ever took a hit like that.
2: Yeah,
1: the hits,
2: I mean,
1: he takes, and he gets
2: slid.
1: Back up, and he gets back up mostly intact is pretty amazing.
2: I would think that would be discussed with him. There was those two running plays specifically I can think of right now where he dropped the shoulder and just...
1: Yes!
2: Right? But he could have easily just slid right there. And possibly, think about this.

0: when you slide, there's also that extra potential of a penalty.
1: Yeah.
0: You know, because if he gives himself up and slides and they still hit him,
1: yeah,
0: you know, that's another 15 yards.
1: I'm watching Josh Allen run some of the, you know what I'm thinking of? Eddie George. Remember him from the Titans and the Oilers?
0: Running back.
1: Yeah, Eddie George. Or maybe on occasion Derrick Henry, where he's running the ball not like a quarterback. Jesus. But Derrick Henry's a little bit thicker than Josh Allen. I just kept thinking of Eddie George. And like Eddie George took a pounding. And there he is running the ball in much the same way. Damn. Damn.
0: I wonder if Josh wakes up this morning going, yeah, oh, I should have slid a couple times.
1: Yikes. Yeah. Yeah.
0: I mean, because, you know.
1: You didn't slide.
0: You weren't going to get, you weren't getting anywhere further than that. You're just making that hit, maybe getting a couple extra yards. But
1: woof. No one's got sleep. Hey, guys, Sam from Amherst. All I'm thinking about this morning is sleep. I couldn't get to bed after that game.
0: Yeah, it's tough to shut it off, isn't it?
1: 5:25 a.m. alarm came way too soon. Oh, yeah. I looked at my phone and went, 4:30? What? Idiot.
0: Mine went off at 4.
1: Oof.
0: And last I looked at the clock as I was going to bed, it was 12:05.
1: I went about 12:25. Yeah. Oh, this sucked. There was no fun in this. You know, and then we're going to talk to Joe Biscaglia later. You know, he's still up, probably from the night before. Or maybe he got to bed at 6, and he'll be talking to us at 9:30 this morning. That's usually, Jack will come and go, you know what time you went to bed?
2: When the game ended, my son goes, I'm going to go take a shower. I go, that's okay. So this is after the game. He goes, I'm going to go take a shower. And I go, all right, I'll probably be sleeping when you're done. And then I woke up on the couch at 4:40.
1: Oh!
2: So I have he walked out of the room and I was gone for hours.
1: Gone.
2: Joe texted me at 3:30 this morning and said, we good for today? So that was midnight their time.
1: He's a beast.
0: Yeah.
1: He's a beast. I can't wait to hear what Joe Biscaglia has to say about this game. I can't wait. Actually, the other time I can't wait is when he gets a chance to watch the All-22 and break that down. Or for that matter, Jim Kubiak, which we'll have on later in the week too. But, you know, to try to make sense of this game and what happened is going to be fun. We're just running on like surface stuff and pure emotion. So, and I'm sure you're thinking the same thing. 716-210-9797. Small break. When we come back, we'll get to the want ads next.
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2: You are looking at some of the usual delays, but thankfully they are just volume delays. 90 East starting around the 400. You know that stretch. That's moving really slow. 190 South coming off of Grand Island. Going towards the 198, that whole stretch there. That is moving slow. 290 East near Main. Again, nothing major. And... you know, just volume delays at the moment.
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0: It is now 8 o'clock, and we have got a pretty warm day. So enjoy it, because it's the last day in the foreseeable future that we're going to be above 70 degrees. Right now, 65, cloudy skies, chance of showers and thunderstorms before noon. And then it looks like partly sunny this afternoon with a high of 77. Windy, though, gusts up to 35 miles per hour. Cloudy tonight, down to 59. Tomorrow, mostly cloudy, 66, with a slight chance of a morning shower.
1: Headlines, furious federal judge yelled at the Trump administration and the lawyers for cutting down almost 500 trees in an historic D.C. golf course. President Trump wants to redevelop. There had been no discussions. And then the judge was screaming at the Trump administration lawyers, like, why didn't you? You were supposed to. I told you, tell somebody that you were going to do this beforehand, and you just cut them down. She said at one point, I've lost faith in the federal government. The judge is now threatening contempt if they continue to ignore this judge and the ruling. Meanwhile, Orchard Park is looking into mixed-use zoning near Highmark Stadium. It would include commercial development, most likely across the street.
0: Well, the Buffalo Bills and the Rams, they battled last night. It was an overtime classic as they went back and forth. 8 lead changes, 35 combined fourth quarter points. Ended in overtime after a blocked field goal attempt by the Rams. The block was by Greg Rousseau. The Bills got it back, and Tyler Bass made a 45-yard field goal to win it in overtime. 37-34, the final score there. Buffalo Sabres got a nice win at home yesterday over the Florida Panthers. 5-3 was the final score there, with two power play goals for the Sabres. They start a three-game road trip against division rivals. It starts tonight against the Canadiens at 6:30.
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1: What's up? 716-210-9797. An exciting game, an emotional game. There were moments, right, where you're like, oh, man, why are we doing this? Frustrating. But look, for Rams fans, much the same thing. There were stupid penalties, sloppy play. They ultimately lost. The calls afterwards, we're playing a couple of the highlights of the calls, and, you know, fans like to bitch.
17: Does anybody watch time management on the sideline?
18: Why do we kick the field goal on second down with 40?
19: I just had two really quick questions for you. One, I'd like to hear your feedback on the performance of Terrell Bernard.
20: The game, to me, just showed so much weakness on the Bills' defense.
21: Go Bills, baby. How you doing? What's wrong with Cook's hands?
22: I think our coaching is trash. Joe Brady is.
1: All right, so that's it.
0: I want to hear what it sounds like after a loss.
1: So, John from a golf course in South Carolina texted in this morning, hey, guys, my God. What is it with these ass pirates calling in bitching? Did they forget the 20-year drought? Enjoy some damn good football and watching a legend, number 17, play.
0: I mean, I would have expected those calls after the Patriots loss. Not against that overtime win against the Rams.
1: The bitching is pretty epic, I got to admit. I don't know if it's spoiled at this point. Like, our Bills fans, and not all of them. We're not saying all of them, but the ones who called in.
0: Well, don't forget, these people are calling in at 2 in the morning.
1: They're kind of drunk. They could be high. God knows what pharmaceutical they're on. But there is a little bit of like, man, you know, and Jack was comparing some of the calls that we get, and it's a little bit along the lines of like, you know, this is a parody, but it's like, you know, J.P. Lossman wouldn't have done that. I remember going way back, like, you know, Ferguson. Now, that was a quarterback. He knew what to do. So, yeah, good Lord. But, look, there are weaknesses. The good news is, we brought this up before, but the good news is we're not going to face a quarterback nearly as good as Matthew Stafford. I love what Josh Allen said after the game. I'm going to just play this quickly. Josh Allen afterwards, when he was talking about Matthew Stafford and just what type of a player he is, he's phenomenal. They pulled him off the field at some point. They had a chance to do an interview, and she said, you know, you were talking to Matthew Stafford. You whispered something to him.
6: Went back out. When you win a game like this, you know how good the opponent is on the other side. Some have even said this could be a Super Bowl preview. How much can it fuel you going forward?
7: I mean, I've got an unbelievable amount of respect for Matthew. The way he plays the game, the way he's always played it, he's as tough as they come. I think he's, you know, if he's not the greatest thrower of the football of all time, I don't know who is. He spins it. He's a competitor. He's a guy that every quarterback should strive to be like.
6: Congrats on your first overtime win.
1: It's fun.
7: Thank you. Go Bills.
1: Yeah, go Bills. So there was this early game in his rookie season when Matthew Stafford was playing, and it's fun to watch a quarterback emerge, and you see this quarterback show talent, right? Because, man, rookie quarterbacks suck. They are usually just their head spinning. But Matthew Stafford, pretty early in his career, showed signs of life. And then he was playing, was it a Thanksgiving game? Got his
0: probably play for Detroit.
1: You got his ass kicked. And I think they ripped his leg off, and then they had to sew it back on or something.
8: Turkey legs is ham.
1: Yep, exactly. They replaced it with a turkey leg. And he went back out, and he played, and he's limping, and they're like, Matthew, just stay on the sideline. He's like, no, I got to get out, and I got to play. And it showed just incredible toughness. I never forgot that. And, you know, he still recognizes the absolute one of the best. The good news about this is we're not going to have to face a Matthew Stafford for a while. 716-210-9797. All right, so we got a couple of quick things. Quickly music news, and then we'll get to our want ads. So in music news first, we've got Mama, I'm Coming Home, Ozzy Osbourne. Huge song from 1991. Ozzy was struggling with drugs and alcoholism. He leaned on the writers Lemmy from Motorhead and Zakk Wylde to put a song together. And this is when Ozzy said, yeah, this is when I decided to quit drinking.
23: Well, halfway through the making of this No More Tears album, I was drinking again and I was using drugs again. And I woke up one morning and I thought, this is a load of crap, you know. I don't like this anymore. I'd been to so many rehabs, I'd been to so many detoxes, I'd been to so many therapists and sessions with different various people and group meetings and whatnot. It's a very difficult thing to do. You can't just say, I'm going to give up smoking now. It just doesn't happen that way. But all of a sudden, something within me just went, enough.
1: Enough. Enough. It's a little dive on Ozzy Osbourne. Yeah, for sure. But that's when he said, I got to stop. I've got to stop. Next, the Beatles. A couple of projects. The Beatles find ways to still stay relevant. You know, so they've remixed, remastered Rubber Soul. And, you know, that's still being featured not only here, but also on the, you know, Breakfast with the Beatles with Alessia. But they've got some biopics coming out. It's a 4-film cinematic event. It's going to feature 4 individual films for each member of the Beatles, directed by Sam Menendez. And so that's being worked on at the moment. Looks like there's going to be a premiere sometime in April of 2028. But then also, there's the story about Sean Lennon and Julian, and about what they ended up getting from John. And everybody's always like lining up, and they're like, Julian probably got screwed, and Sean got all the money. They've both said that they got everything even, right down the middle. That the trusts were equal, which is pretty amazing. I mean, didn't have to, but... So, Julian and Sean both inherited the same amount from John. I know they even tried
0: to... As they
1: to,
0: should.
1: Well, and they even tried to paint Yoko at some point as a villain and all. Like, oh, she's going to keep more for Sean. But they both said that we got everything even, so which is nice. Really nice to hear. And then finally, Trans-Siberian Orchestra.
0: Real quick, I just want to mention, today is Rocktober 13th. And your Rocktober Artist of the Day is Led Zeppelin. So you're going to hear Zeppelin tracks, B-sides, live tracks, album sides, rarities, stories behind the music all day long. So that's a nice little treat for you on the, for the month of Rocktober. Led Zeppelin, your Rocktober Artist of the Day.
5: Caroline, understand? 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Christmas jam.
0: Yeah, Trans-Siberian Orchestra, they are... 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Good luck.
1: Nice. All right. 716-210-9797. What are you doing? What are you thinking about this morning? How are you handling it? JD is alive. He was sending us videos earlier. JD's from, I'm trying to remember where exactly in Ontario. He just goes by JD from Canada. But, you know, he lives in probably southern Ontario, listens to the show. And JD went out to Los Angeles. And he was sending us some videos of the tailgate. They look like they're having a blast. But he goes, what a wild game. So we're going to reach out to JD this morning and see how he's doing. So, JD, expect a call at some point.
0: JB's coming up a little bit later on as well. Joe Biscaglia, he'll be with us, what, around 9:30?
1: Yeah.
0: 9:25?
1: Yep. Guys, what an exciting game. What do you boys think about how the world looked at that game? I'm going to guess they looked at, and they even brought it up, that that was a Super Bowl matchup. That is the possibility of a Super Bowl matchup. And they just threw haymakers. Two of the best teams in the NFL just beat each other up last night, and we got a chance to watch it. They're both in bed right now. Ugh, can barely move. But, yeah, and if it is, let's hope it ends the same way. All right, so if that is the case, let's turn now to the to the want ads. We go deep. Facebook Marketplace, Craigslist. Jacka goes searching for bargains and values.
0: And bizarre stuff.
1: We start off this morning with miscellaneous free at Road, Lewiston. Aquarium and all parts, oil drain, thermos. Jump rope, new, slinky, mechanic creeper, sandpaper, no holds, no delivery. It's just, this is all stuff that, should have done with this? Throwing it out.
2: Somebody, it looks like somebody just strewn it across somebody's front yard.
1: Yeah. Like they went through somebody's car, broke in, and took all the change out of the center console, and then just threw this out because it was in the way.
2: It's just random stuff.
0: How much for the creeper?
2: It's not the lay down kind though. It's just like the plus one with the wheels.
1: Yeah, wow. Yeah. It looks like a cross, but I mean, you could put a platform on it.
2: And, yeah,
1: you know, roll yourself around.
2: Usually for like rolling barrels and stuff.
1: You know, aquarium too with all the it's just random crap.
2: Just random crap. On
1: hey, but look,
2: front lawn.
1: We sound like Bills fans after a win, and we're like, well,
2: what are we bitching about? There's a free thermos.
1: It's free. It's all free. Good luck. Go get it.
0: Oh, it's all free. Okay.
1: Yeah.
2: Shred will be by today.
1: Creeper free.
0: All right. Well, this one is titled, Watched My Last Bills Game. This was posted prior to last night's game. $100, they're selling their TV. 55-inch Sony Bravia with older wall mount bracket. This TV, by the way, is their outdoor TV. And so after the Patriots game, evidently they aren't watching it anymore, or maybe it's just the weather. You know, I don't need to watch outside anymore. Get rid of this TV.
2: So you sell it?
0: They're asking for $100. For this TV.
1: Now, if it's the Patriots game and it was outdoors, did the guy throw his beer at it and then beer got into the circuit board and zzzzt, and now he's like, yeah, you can take it free for $100.
0: Yeah, I don't see that. I do see some crazy clamps holding this thing on, but
1: okay. Well, freeze for $100.
0: $100 for a 55-inch Sony Bravia. It's there for you.
2: All right, for $75 in Hamburg, I have an Untramizer Pro.
0: Oh, wow.
1: Nice.
2: Who doesn't need that?
1: Damn right.
2: What rack unit, compressor maximized, $50.
0: What is it?
1: To Untramize.
2: It's an Untramizer Pro.
0: I have no idea what that is.
2: Don't you need one? $75. That's a good deal.
0: Does it go well with a Sony Bravia TV?
2: I don't know, because I don't know what an Untramizer is. I looked it up. There is no such product as an Untramizer. Untramizer. Untramizer Pro.
1: Yeah. Untramizer. Even AI doesn't know what untramize means.
2: And there's no picture.
0: No picture?
2: To explain what the hell it is.
0: Okay, so it's
2: just a couple words.
0: Possibly just nothing.
1: Here's the thing, though.
2: But it's the pro version of it.
1: I know. But you got to remember something. Life is short, and so we've never untramized before.
2: Good
1: point.
2: Maybe
1: we should.
2: Maybe I do need to untramize today.
8: It's going
2: to
8: be crazy.
1: You just leave our families for the untramizing.
2: I untramized, and I never came back.
9: I have a humidifier like new, $2 in Amherst.
0: $2?
9: I have a friend who bought this and used it only once. Mm. They didn't put a picture, but they put an ad up, and it says, fast-acting warm mist provides soothing comfort.
2: Okay.
9: So friend. $2.
0: It's a humidifier.
9: It's a friend.
0: Like a vaporizer.
9: Yeah.
2: And a friend didn't need it.
0: And it's $2.
9: Yeah, and the friend only used it one time.
2: Why didn't the friend post it?
0: Was it worth
9: trying to be a good friend and post it?
0: Why was it? Is it maybe worth $2 to spend as much time as you have to put this ad up?
2: $2, right?
1: Let me ask you something. Yeah. That thing that you have there, Stella,
0: the garbage can.
1: Yeah,
0: that's
1: where
0: it belongs. Yes.
1: Does it untramize?
9: You know what? Maybe. Maybe right. In the directions.
1: All right. Good luck.
2: You nabbed to turn this humidifier into an untramizer.
1: What's under your covers? Humidifier. Toaster, like new, $2, Lancaster.
0: $2.
1: Yep. My friend, do not need it. Why pay more? Hope someone can use it. The one I have is white. So this is a white Black and Decker.
2: Is this the same guy who's got the humidifier?
1: Maybe. $2.
2: $2. Friend doesn't need it.
9: Everything's just $2.
2: And it's all his friend stuff.
1: Wait a second. Does the friend know this stuff is for sale?
2: I don't know.
1: I'm getting a feeling.
2: Toaster,
1: no.
2: Humidifier, these are things you probably keep getting use out of.
1: Yeah.
0: It's the $2 store.
1: Damn. I don't know, man. I think someone at this moment's going, man, I can't believe that they...
2: I was
1: going
2: to make toast, and my toaster's gone.
1: Somebody stole it. It's going to be my crackhead friend who comes over to the Bills games.
0: Wow.
1: All right.
2: I was going to humidify.
1: Untramize.
2: Yeah, I was going to untramize. Damn it.
0: All right, I have an Infinity Kappa 7.1 as new three-way floor-standing tower speaker system, $400 Pendleton. Wow. The Infinity Kappa 7.1 Hi-Fi speaker system, three-way floor-standing tower speaker system introduced by Infinity Systems in 1992. It's a used pair. Looks like it's in good shape. There's also a picture of the receiver that they have that comes with it, and it just happens to be tuned to 96.9 FM.
9: Oh.
1: Very nice.
2: This guy knows how to untramize.
0: Yes, yes. He's got it tuned to the mighty 97.
2: Good
0: rock.
2: Job.
0: So, yeah, but he wants $400 for these. What are they? They're very old speakers.
2: 34 years old.
0: All right. But they're nice and tall. They're big. They're for sale. Good luck.
2: Mine was just, my next one is actually a trio of ads this week. And I just wanted to give these ladies a round of applause. I have three ladies. One is in Buffalo. Actually, two in Buffalo. All three are in Buffalo. All three of them selling mirrors.
0: Okay.
2: These three ladies, they know how to sell mirrors because they're not showing off their feet.
0: They're showing off full body.
2: All three of them. I mean, they are showing their face, too, which a lot of people don't do. But I just wanted to give these ladies a round of applause. Not afraid to show what we're actually looking for, the mirrors here. They have shoes on if you do see their feet. They're not toeing the waters here. They did a good job.
0: Yeah.
2: Like, this is what you do.
0: Hard to take a picture of a mirror without getting in it.
2: Exact. Some of them are actually posing next to it.
1: Huh.
9: That's a pretty big mirror, though.
2: Yeah, that's like that's an antique mirror. Architectural one for $1,500.
0: Oh, that's gosh, a big one.
2: That one's $30. That one's $400. But kudos to them for not showing off their tootsies.
1: You know, and then here's Jack.
2: I appreciate that.
1: Here's Jack feeling good about himself. He's like, they are doing the right thing, and then they get no phone calls.
2: Right. They're probably not going
1: to sell.
2: You're probably not going to sell a $1,500 mirror.
0: Try meanwhile, a second ad with your foot in it.
1: Yep.
2: No.
1: Meanwhile, her friend is like putting her nubblers in, and she had a call that day. Sold.
2: And her mirror had like a big crack, and it's all bust. It doesn't matter.
1: It's haunted. All right, good luck.
9: I have a vintage hand massager for $28 in its original box. The box describes it for facial beauty and general body massage. Appears to be an older model, likely mid-century vintage.
2: Older model. Look at that
9: it
2: thing.
9: It looks dangerous. I don't know if I'd want to use it for facials.
2: What is it? Oster? Is that the brand?
9: Yeah.
2: I think I have
9: like
2: a mixer from that brand.
9: Well, that's what I was going to say. It looks just like a mixer.
2: Yep.
9: It doesn't look like it's like a a body massage.
2: What do you say, like 1950s-ish?
9: Yeah, that's like in the middle. Yeah.
2: My question when I saw it, how hot do you think that thing got?
9: That's, oh, that's
2: yeah.
9: What
2: I think. Oh, it's a fire like burn your skin.
9: It's just aggressive wet
8: it,
9: hot.
8: Make it hotter.
2: I don't think you want that thing anywhere near water.
9: It's going to start a fire, honestly. Right. That's what I keep thinking. Oof. Good
1: all
9: luck.
1: Right. Home stretch. You know what the date is today?
0: October 13th.
1: Mm-hmm. You know what we're about 2 weeks away from?
10: Mm-hmm. Oh. No, not November!
1: Yeah. So, my next item, Nutting Factory Cart, coffee table, $500.
2: There's a nutting factory?
1: Johnson, what's going on down there?
0: Your name's Johnson?
2: No, Johnson, you're late to work. Why?
1: No one's nutting. Hurry up. Turn the factory back
0: hey,
1: on.
0: Hey, D.
2: We need more grease here.
1: So, Nutting Factory Cart Coffee Table, $500. Newer top, measurements as pictured. No delivery, but can help load. Now, Jackie, you did some deep dive on
2: Elijah. We've all seen one of these before, but yeah. Yes, that's where it comes from.
1: So, there's a guy named Elijah Nutting.
2: You know how they named you in the old country, like a cooper or cobbler or blacksmith? Your last name is Smith. What did the Nutting family do?
0: Nut. Yeah, point.
1: Yeah. Well, apparently the Nutting Truck and Caster Company produced these carts.
2: Okay.
1: So if Elijah Nutting and the Nutting family used to make like quality carts, they put their names on it. And they went, yeah, we're the Nutting Company. And everyone giggle, giggle. They're like, shut up. We make a good cart.
2: What'd you guys do during the Great Depression? Whew. Long days at the nutting factory. Woo! Dad would always come home exhausted.
1: Yeah, lots of nutting.
2: Right to
1: lots
2: bed.
1: Of, yeah. Because like, there was no food, dust came out. But, hey, we did the best we could.
0: All right, I have a PSA, $100 in stock, it says, but the post is to make a point. It's showing a 2016 Artesian mixer, and the guy decided to take it apart. He said it looked pristine. I thought maybe it doesn't need regreasing, but once he removed the band, he knew it did, and he's got a picture of the gearing in this mixer and how disgusting it is with all this grease and how it needs to be re-greased.
2: That is like, what, a bread mixer thing?
0: Some kind of mixer, Artesian, yeah.
2: It looks like an axle or yeah, like something off an old truck.
0: It's got a couple gears on it inside to work the mixers. And, he just wants you to know you should clean it and re-grease
2: That's
0: it.
2: That's disgusting.
0: Yes. Yeah. So a little PSA.
2: That is gross.
1: But wait. You know what's grosser? The last loaf of bread that came out of that thing.
2: Right. That's ugh. What I... Ugh.
1: Because they didn't clean it, right?
0: Oh, he said it looked pristine. You couldn't even tell until he took it apart.
2: Ugh. All right. So I have a July 1979 vintage True Confessions magazine.
9: Ooh.
2: $30. True Confessions. Okay. I guess these are like stories that people send in.
0: Oh, is this Penthouse?
2: No, it's not.
0: Oh, okay.
2: No. No, these are like other kinds of stories, such as Our Carefree Days of Love and Laughter. The Love I Thought I'd Never Find Again. There's some real choice ones here.
11: Browns are going to browns.
2: Yes. How to Save Money You Didn't Know You Had. And also, The Voice I Hear from the Grave, Take Care of My Little Girl. That's a story. That's a story in here, as well as Midnight Attackers Invaded Our Home.
0: Oh, wow. God.
1: So there was so what year was that magazine from?
2: 1979.
1: Interesting, because they still made them for a while. Back in the 20s and 30s, they were a great thing, right? Because people used to trash magazines, right? And they're all about murders. And there was a murder on Ashland Avenue in the city of Buffalo. And it became like a big headline murder in those type of
2: magazines.
1: In
2: True Confessions?
1: Yes, they loved it. Because it was like,
2: are these real stories?
1: Yeah, it was like a love triangle, and this one, they were both golfers, and the one buddy smashed the other guy's head in with a golf club.
0: Because he got a hole-in-one?
1: Because they were fighting over the same woman in Buffalo back in the 20s or 30s or something like that. And they were in these, and the trash magazines went nuts for this story.
0: Huh. Well, you didn't have streaming series on.
2: Right.
1: Right. There was no, you know, Dateline NBC back then.
0: No traitors on Stella.
1: Yeah.
9: I know. I have to watch the last episode from, or the.
2: Why do that when you
9: week?
2: Can, when you can read True read Confessions it. From 1979?
9: You're absolutely right.
1: You can do it on your nutting cart for $500. All right. Last one we got.
9: If you're looking to start a healthcare service, I've got free signs for you.
2: All right.
9: Free green Schofield signs. 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Ooh. 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
9: Yes, you would have to be a Schofield Home Healthcare.
2: You just put it on your garage. 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Oh, there's a healthcare.
9: You'd also have to have the address 2757.
2: Ah, damn it. Ugh.
9: And even though it says I will send you the address, I do have the first four numbers.
1: Stella, let me ask you a question. What if there are bill collectors coming after this business? What do I do then?
2: That's a great point. Oh, I'm not that Schofield Health. I'm the other one.
9: No, never.
1: Yikes. All right, there you go. The Wanettes for another week. Bargains, damn right. Some of it's free. Good luck. All right. So 716-210-9797. We'll get the news of the day next.
8: Jack and Jill went up the hill, both with a buck and a quarter. Jill came down with 250. Hey, yo, whoa!
9: Call now, 716-210-9797. 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
1: Yeah. This is the smart thing that Reimer's doing. 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
2: And you're looking at some delays, of course, as you may expect. Route 5 inbound right at the end of it, you know, where it splits. You can go on the 190 North, 190 South. You can go into downtown there. They have the right lane block there, so that's really backing up the inbound Skyway. That would be the ramp down to Church there. Something's going on. They have it blocked off. 290 East moving really slow, trying to get to the 90 East. Starting around the 400. That's just crawling as it usually does. But nothing, you know, nothing out of the ordinary.
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1: It is now 8:33, and we are looking at a warm day today, the warmest day of the week, and could be the last day for a while that we see 70s. Right now, we are at 65, getting up to 77 this afternoon with partly sunny skies. We've got to deal with a little bit of rain, possible thunderstorms here before noon. Looks like tonight, cloudy skies down to 59. Tomorrow, 66 the high. Cloudy skies, slight chance of a morning shower.
3: Headlines, Elon Musk has quietly funneled more than almost $300 million into Republican groups and his super PAC since the start of July, building a huge turnout operation to help Republicans in the midterms, but it's a staggering amount. It means the richest person in the world is by far the largest donor in the midterms. Meanwhile, Donald Trump faces stiff bipartisan pushback on the Russian diesel import deal, Republicans and Democrats criticizing him, saying it violates U.S. law and allows Putin to stay rich and continue to kill innocent Ukrainians.
1: It was a wild Monday night game. The Bills-Rams back and forth all night long. 8 lead changes, 35 combined fourth quarter points. The game ended in overtime with a field goal by Tyler Bass from 45 yards out. And final score, 37-34. Bills are 4-1. Rams are now 2-3. Sabres had a good afternoon game yesterday as well as they beat the Florida Panthers 5-3, including two power play goals. Game winner by Noah Austlin. Now they start a three-game road trip against some division rivals. It starts tonight, 6:30 puck drop against the Montreal Canadiens.
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6: New polling numbers show that Democrats are favored to take control of both the House and the Senate. Democrats haven't been this excited since the great kale fad of 2013.
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7: Off the side, or he's going to win it. 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
9: downtown
7: game.
9: Downtown, Bills pull it off. Happiest guy in the world is James Cook.
7: thinking.
3: Jim Nantz joining the Manning cast. Man, you hear the Mannings? Yeah, like, yeah, I wouldn't do that. That's a great move. Yeah, they won. Okay, fine. A little bit from the Manning cast. Go Bills. Go Sabres. Go Toilet. 716-210-9797.
10: Go Bills. Go Sabres. Go Toilet.
3: JD from Canada is in Los Angeles. He is bright-eyed and bushy-tailed. Best we can think.
1: Is he?
3: JD, good morning. How are you? JD? JD?
1: I don't hear him. Did you click the button?
11: Yeah.
1: There he is.
3: There he is.
11: I got you.
3: Look at him. Bright-eyed, bushy-tail. Yeah. How you feeling this morning,
11: no,
3: man? How
11: not
3: much sleep?
11: Probably about 6 hours, so thereabouts, yeah.
3: All right. That's not terrible. Tell us about last night. Where were you? Where did you watch it? When did you finally go to bed? What was the celebration like?
11: Oh, celebration. The tailgate was crazy. Like, I got to say, I sent you guys some videos. I don't know if you checked it out. It's quite impressive, actually. You know, I didn't expect it to be that good. Not a lot of Bills fans there, but we managed to find a few pockets of, Bills fans that were tailgating. And, we were sitting in the upper, we were 300s, mid-level, good seats. Crazy game, obviously. It was amazing, yeah.
3: So when you were out last night and they kicked that field goal, where were you? Were you in the stadium? Were you in a bar? What was it like?
11: No, we were in the stadium. We were in the 300 level. Actually, were we in the end where it was kicked or the other end? Yeah, we were at the other end of the stadium, but we were there.
1: What was it like there at that point? Was it still a pretty big crowd? I mean, were people leaving early? I mean, this game was so back and forth. How could you leave?
11: No, that was it. Like, I mean, everybody was there. Everybody stayed right to the end. You know, like it was Yeah, no, everybody's hanging on the edge of their seat, obviously.
3: Yeah, wow. All right, when you said Bills fans were there, you didn't see as many.
1: At the tailgate.
3: Yeah, at the tailgate. In the stadium, I know they were making comments on ESPN about how many Bills fans were there. Do you have a percentage? Was it 50-50? Was it 60-40?
11: Yeah, like, I mean, it looked to me like it was probably 50-50. And the crowd was loud. Like, whenever Buffalo scored, it was as loud as it was when the Rams scored. So, yeah.
3: Oh, that's awesome.
1: Wow.
3: So, JD, from, and where are you from in Southern Ontario?
11: St. Catharines.
3: Okay, so JD from St. Catharines goes to Los Angeles. He's out with his friends. They're having a great time. And you said welcoming, surprisingly. What's the tailgate situation like outside of SoFi?
11: Yeah, like I said, it was actually, I was surprised at how good it was. It was, I want to say comparable to Buffalo, but nothing compares to Buffalo. But it was actually really, really good. Like, the Rams fans, they got a huge, huge big parking lot, and everybody's out barbecuing and got their tents, and just like Buffalo.
3: Yeah, that's awesome. All right, now, here's the question for you, JD. So you get out there, you're having a good time, you got to get some sleep, at some point today, but, you're going to be able to make it. Are you doing the full 2 weeks? In other words, are you sticking around then for you're going to Las Vegas?
11: Yes, sir. So we were, we saw the Chargers game, on Sunday, the Bills game last night, and we're going to see the Oilers at the Kings tonight, and then we're heading to Vegas and going to catch a couple of hockey games and the Bills game in Vegas.
3: Wow.
1: Nice.
3: What a great time, man. That's awesome.
11: Yeah, it's fun. Expensive, man. It ain't cheap out here, I'll tell you.
3: No, nothing is. But you don't make a trip like this thinking you're going to. You know you're going to get soaked, but you're doing it for the experience. You want to tell stories for the rest of your life.
11: This is it. This is kind of a encore performance for us. I mean, we saw the Chargers in San Diego. We saw the Raiders in Oakland. We saw the Rams in St. Louis. But neither one of us had ever been to Vegas or L.A., so we thought, okay, here's a good excuse to go there.
3: Yeah, all right.
1: I'm watching a couple of your videos from the tailgating, so it looks like it's a lot of Bills fans in the area you're at because it's all Bills tents and Bills jerseys. I see a guy's got a T-shirt that says it's blue and red, but it's got the Coleman logo, like the Coleman coolers and stove, but it's obviously Bills related. Josh Allen's face on a van window, a lot of food. So you did find the cluster of Bills tailgaters, it looks like.
11: We did. Yeah, we went specifically looking for Bills tailgating, and we found a bunch.
3: Let me ask you something. If the Hamilton Tiger Cats weren't in third at 5-12 on the season, would you have left them behind?
11: Yes, I would. This is way too fun.
3: Jeez. Wow, poor Tiger Cat.
1: How many guys are with you?
11: My buddy Ken and I, just the two of us.
1: Okay.
3: All right. Nice. Okay, so you're going to Las Vegas next. What type of gambling? What are we looking at? Who's going to be the one that's going to drop more cash in Vegas, you or Ken?
11: That's hard to say. Neither one of us are much gamblers, we have other vices,
1: Yeah, hockey games is your other vice.
11: Yeah, exactly. Yeah.
1: Tickets aren't cheap.
11: And I hear prostitution's legal out there, too.
1: That is true.
3: All right, so what we're going to do, JD, is we're going to check in with you from time to time throughout the next 2 weeks. So if you don't mind, we'll be calling you at some point and trying to get an update. So the boys are out on a trip.
1: Try not to catch you in the whorehouse.
3: Yeah, geez, we don't. Mom might be listening at some point, All right, JD, thank you so much.
11: I hope my wife's sleeping.
3: Yeah, right.
11: No problem. Talk to you guys.
3: Take care, man.
11: Cheers. Love your show.
1: Thanks, man. I can talk to you. It's hands-free right now.
3: I love it. He just dropped. He's got a wife. All right, nice job, JD. Have fun. 716-210-9797. Call or text. Let us know. So, again, JD's out in Los Angeles. He's from St. Catharines, but he went out with his buddy. They're there in Los Angeles, and then they're heading off to Las Vegas. Should be a lot of fun. Yeah, man. I mean, the game afterwards, Josh Allen just sort of beside himself. Like, man. And the crazy part is what he drops in the middle of this interview.
4: Bass with a winner, and we go down to Laura with Josh Allen.
5: All right, thank you, Joe. Josh, you just said, wow. How would you describe the way this one unfolded? You see the blocked field goal. You know you have another chance. What did you think?
12: Yeah, guys kept chipping away. Defense kept going out there making plays. Special teams was big tonight. Don't think we threw it very well, especially in the first half, but our team kept fighting. I mean, to the last second, found a way to win. It's the first OT that I've got, so this feels good being on this side.
5: Yeah, there have been plenty of times where you've had to sit on the bench and it didn't go your way in overtime. You mentioned not throwing it well, but you ran it incredibly well. Over 100 yards rushing by you. What worked with your legs tonight?
12: I mean, they got a really good defense, and there was some opportunity there in the quarterback scramble game, just trying to extend some plays. Our guys did a good job, especially Ty getting open when I was scrambling. Got a lot of things to clean up. We'll take being 1-0 on this two-game West Coast trip, so we're going to enjoy this one.
5: You had a moment with Matthew Stafford when you went out before overtime, almost a smile with you guys, a little hug before you went back out. When you win a game like this, you know how good the opponent is on the other side. Some have even said this could be a Super Bowl preview. How much can it fuel you going forward?
12: I mean, I've got an unbelievable amount of respect for Matthew. The way he plays the game, the way he's always played it, he's as tough as they come. I think he's, you know, if he's not the greatest thrower of the football of all time, I don't know who is. He spins it. He's a competitor. He's a guy that every

0: sure of himself.
1: He's piss missiling himself. All right, so there he is. He's getting ready to kick that thing. And then Josh Allen runs like he was through that entire game.
2: Is it that Josh Allen guy?
1: There were moments where he just went, I've got to do something. I've got to do something. And recklessly throws himself into the Rams. And fate. I mean, how is he holding his body together?
3: Back to pass. Steps up in the pocket, avoids the pressure, going to take off and run. Up over the 50, 45, cuts it back, and he's inside the Rams' 40-yard line. Josh Allen is a beast. He has been released for another 21-yard run.
1: Josh Allen could retire today, and I'd go, man, that's a great career. He gave us a lot of happiness. He gave us a lot of great moments. And we get him for the rest of this year, and how many more after this? Tyler Bass lines up. You know, it was 45-yard kick.
4: Yep.
1: Ball was placed, down around the, 35-yard line, something like that, 25, something like that, and then they snap it.
4: Yep.
1: You're just watching, and you're going, because they did that overhead shot at some point, like, man, I understand this is going to be a long kick.
3: That by Ferguson, hold by Doman, kick on the way, and it is good! And the Bills have won it in overtime! Tyler Bass from 45 yards out lifts the Bills to a dramatic 37-34 overtime victory.
4: Yeah, the ball was placed at the 27 is where it was snapped from.
1: Yeah, so, I know.
4: I mean, that's well into field goal range.
1: No, right.
4: Josh talked about, T-Bass said that's right in his sweet spot, and he liked it on that hash, so they went for it.
1: Yeah. By the way, minor thing, but Dwayne Carter got a sack.
4: He did. The only sack, I think.
5: In trouble, and he is sacked. Back near the 40. And it's Dwayne Carter who did the trick. Big number 90 gets his first of the year and a loss of 6.
1: There were a lot of firsts. So, first of the year for him. First overtime win for Josh Allen. That's amazing. I still can't. First overtime win for Josh Allen. So, congratulations. What a hell of a game. So, we've got a lot to get to. So, we're going to run through that in just a couple of moments. We'll head into the locker room. We'll get a chance to hear what the Bills thought afterwards. Also, Sabres won. So, go Bills, go Sabres, go Toilet. Everything lined up for us, which was pretty amazing. And a little bit later on, we'll talk to Joe Biscaglia from The Athletic, who is running on zero sleep, to try to explain to us just how that happened last night. That's next.
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13: And you still have a problem. Route 5 inbound at Skyway is moving real slow because once you get, you know, once where it splits where you can choose which way you're going, heading into downtown, they still have the right lane blocked on that. So it's really jamming up the Skyway, at least inbound. 90 east moving very slow from Ridge, let's say up to Walden, a little bit past that, moving very, very slow. And the 290 east still kind of putzing along near Sheridan, Harlem.
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16: It is 8:56, 65 degrees, cloudy skies right now. Looks like for today, we still have a chance of showers and thunderstorms, mainly this morning, mainly before noon. Other than that, it's going to become partly sunny this afternoon, 77. Enjoy that. It's the last day in the 70s, possibly for quite some time. Looks like winds are going to be pretty gusty as well, 35-mile-an-hour winds. Cloudy tonight, down to 59. Tomorrow, mostly cloudy with a high of 66.
1: Headlines, furious federal judge yelled at the Trump administration Monday for cutting down almost 500 trees at this historic D.C. golf course President Trump wants to develop. The judge told Trump to wait, but they started cutting down trees over the weekend, on a holiday weekend, and the judge was furious, threatening contempt if they continued to ignore her judgment. Meanwhile, the Orchard Park is looking into mixed-use zoning near Highmark Stadium. It would include commercial development, most likely across the street.
16: Coming up in sports in just a few minutes, we're going to hear from Josh Allen. We'll hear from Lindy Ruff. Both teams won yesterday. It was a wild Monday night game, of course. We'll dive into that a little bit more. We'll have your play of the week and everything.
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16: It is now 8:57 at WGRF Buffalo, the mighty 97 Rock and voice of the Bills. 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
22: Yo, if you want to talk about wow, hey, L.A., wow! Wowzers! T-Bass with the sack! Yeah!
1: Go Bills! 716-210-9797. Call or text. Let us know what's going on. Man, it opened up, right? I mean, you said you had Ray Davis on that kickoff return, right, to sort of set the scene.
23: And fielded by Ray Davis at the 5. Out to the 20, 25, puts it up the middle. He's got an opening to the 40, 50, 40! They're in pursuit. The punter finally forces him out of bounds, but he's down to the 25-yard line.
1: You know, and you began to see, you know, in the periphery of this team, guys like Ty Johnson and Ray Davis making these plays that they needed at every turn. Yeah, James Cook. Yes, Josh Allen. But, man, when you needed it, Ty Johnson would go streaming down the sidelines.
16: Because receivers weren't open.
1: Nah. That was the other thing, right? They would, on occasion, they would show you the, you know, the elevated play, and you'd see what Josh Allen could see, and it's like, nobody was open. Nobody. What do you do in a situation like that? Yeesh. Tuck and run and hope for the best. 716-210-9797. All right, so about 25 minutes or so, we'll get to Joe Biscaglia from The Athletic. He's got a chance to let some of this percolate and think about who was out there and how they performed and what type of tweaks they could make going into the next one, who's got to get healthy, who isn't healthy. But first, let's dive into that game. Time for sports.
16: All right, so we're going to hit the Bills, the Sabres, and Major League Baseball as we've got the championship series going on. So let's start with the Bills and Rams. They went back and forth last night, 8 lead changes and 35 combined fourth quarter points. The game appropriately was decided in overtime with the Tyler Bass field goal. Here's the game winner.
24: That
2: by Ferguson, hold by Domann, kick on the way, and it is good! And the Bills have won it in overtime! Tyler Bass from 45 yards out lifts the Bills to a dramatic 37-34 overtime victory.
16: Yeah, the Bills are 4-1, the Rams 2-3 after that. The first half was all defense as the teams combined for, get these numbers, 270 total yards in the first half. One play over 20 yards, 20 points, one punt, one turnover, one missed field goal. The second half was all about Josh Allen and Matthew Stafford as the quarterbacks took it over. The teams ended up combining for 71 points and 890 yards. I mean, that is 620 in the second half compared to 270 in the first. Unreal, right? So both teams had chances to win it late in regulation and then again in overtime. James Cook, 5-yard touchdown run with a minute 39 remaining in the fourth quarter, gave the Bills a 34-27 lead for a brief time as the Bills had burned 5 minutes and 35 seconds off the clock. That left time for Stafford, who led the Rams down on an 8-play drive, 63 yards, using up a minute 34. Rams running back Kyren Williams got a 1-yard touchdown with just 5 seconds left on the clock. Game tied at 34-34. It goes to overtime. Rams win the toss. They chose to kick off. On their first drive, the Bills faced a 2nd-and-16 after a holding penalty. Khalil Shakir then had a 57-yard catch and run to the LA 22 before Rams safety Cameron Kitchens made the touchdown-saving tackle. Just got the shoelace. On the next play, James Cook fumbled for the second time. His teammates saved him the first time, but not on the second one. Rams linebacker Nate Landman punched the ball out, and defensive lineman Aaron Donald recovered it at the 20. Now, officials missed Landman removing his helmet in the field of play, which should have been a 15-yard penalty. I mean, he took it off basically at midfield and ran to the bench cheering and all this stuff without his helmet on. Missed penalty. One of several. The Rams then drove 50 yards in 8 plays to the Buffalo 30 before kicker Harrison Meavis missed for a second time because of Greg Rousseau getting in there and blocking the kick. And that is your Miller Lite Legendary Moment of the Game. So let's check it out. Here's the play of the game brought to you by Miller Lite Legendary Moments. Start with a light.
2: There's the snap. Hold is down. Kick on the way. It was partially blocked. It's no good! Partially blocked! Greg Rousseau got his big mitts up and blocked the football! Oh my goodness! What a play by Groot!
16: You know, it was a 48-yard attempt. Rousseau got enough finger on it, because it was basically 1 to 2 fingers that just tipped that ball, enough to put it into a wobbly duck kind of thing. And it fell just a couple yards short. It still almost made it there, but he got just enough to knock that thing down and save the day. So then, Josh Allen directed the game-winning drive with the Bills going 35 yards in 5 plays. Josh Allen had runs of 19 and 13. Here's the 19-yard run that he had in that one.
2: Back to pass. Steps up in the pocket, avoids the pressure, going to take off and run. Up over the 50, 45, cuts it back, and he's inside the Rams' 40-yard line. Josh Allen is a beast. He has been released for another 21-yard run.
16: Yeah, he finished the night with 10 carries for 121 yards and a touchdown, leading both teams in rushing. Matter of fact, he rushed more than the entire Rams team did combined. So he was 12 of 19 for 210 yards passing, a light night of passing, that's for sure. He did have a touchdown. He also had an interception. James Cook ran for 111 yards and 2 touchdowns on 25 carries. He also outrushed the entire Rams team. The Rams outgained the Bills, though, overall, 454 yards to 436. Puka Nacua setting a career high and a Monday Night Football record with 17 catches for 138 yards and a touchdown. Nacua had 24 targets total. Stafford was 40 of 54 for 383 yards.
3: Jesus.
16: And 3 touchdowns. Yeah,
3: wow.
16: Talk about crazy-ass numbers.
3: Damn.
16: Blake Corum and Kyren Williams each had a rushing touchdown. Devontae Adams caught 2 touchdown passes. Josh Allen got his 100th career win. He also got his first overtime win. He had been 0-7 going into that one. And after the game, Rams coach Sean McVay pointed a finger directly at the field goal unit, saying, "It cost us the game tonight. I'm going to evaluate everything," right? Because they missed 2 field goals. So that was the difference in the game. They could have won it with that one that got blocked. So that's the situation with that. Let's go in the locker room a little bit after the game. Josh Allen, of course, speaking at the podium. First off, talked a little bit about the game going back and forth.
0: It's football. You can be down and out one play. The next play, you're on top of the world. And, again, that's just how it rolled for us today. A lot of things to clean up early on. Just didn't feel like I was in a rhythm. Wasn't taking some of the underneath stuff. Fighting mechanically some stuff right now that I'm working on. But I felt like in that second half, I got into a rhythm. Guys made some plays. I mean, Khalil on that first catch in the overtime. It's awesome stuff. Got to be better in the pass game. We know that. We understand that. But we'll take a win no matter what.
16: All right. A lot of people were wondering about the field goal decision. What made them decide with 2 minutes left at the 27, putting it up for a 45-yard field goal after Tyler Bassett missed an extra point? It was a longer extra point. How was the decision to decide to go for the kick right then and there?
0: And you can, hit your head into a wall and hopefully get yardage, but you're putting the ball at risk every time you do that, even with good ball security. But your potential penalties, potential turnovers. Felt very confident about the left hash, and T-Bass wanted it there, and felt like it was within his range, within his safety range. And Joe made the decision to put the ball down and kick it, and T-Bass drilled one.
16: So how much do you think turnovers played into that thinking? We'd seen James Cook with two fumbles. We saw an interception. We watched some crazy-ass games over the weekend where one team failed to go for the field goal when they had plenty of time, were within range. I would just wonder how much of that played into that decision, trying to just win it right here, right now. Let's stop taking chances.
3: Brady deserves, getting slapped around a little bit for decisions, but he should also get some credit for saying, look, deep breath, let's just go for it. Let's stop screwing around and keep it simple. Who knows? He may have had other consultants, Carmichael, maybe Foxy.
16: Analytics.
3: You don't know, but whatever they did, they spoke to the best angels in that one and said, look, just... Don't get fancy. Don't get cute. Just kick the field goal. You heard the Manning cast. Those guys are like, well, I'd do this and I'd do that.
16: Right.
3: But you're right.
16: Well, and what were you going to do? Mistakes. Have Josh run it some more? I mean, already the guy was running out of his mind and dropping shoulders. And he was asked a little bit about the amount of running that he did.
0: Listen, when it's there, it's there. I don't want to make a living in that. I understand that. But I do know how much of a backbreaker that can be on a defense when you feel like you're in pretty good coverage. And the D-line, felt like they were getting into good spots, but feeling like there was some room to maneuver in there and just finding ways to keep the chains moving there, especially late in the game.
16: That was something that was discussed, too, on the broadcast. I know Aikman was talking about it on the TV broadcast, how, they didn't have a spy on Josh Allen, how they were sending pressure, and they were also so focused on trying to take away everybody, all of his receivers. But that often left areas for Josh to escape and to run. Oftentimes, what we've seen in the last couple weeks, the Chargers, the Patriots, as they were trying to close in, keep Josh Allen in the pocket, they were especially taking away his right side. The side he likes to roll to the most. So they were leaving on the left side. We saw several of those runs up the left. There was a nice one up the gut, of course, too. But you started this break off talking about the running backs,
3: yep.
16: The secondary running backs, as in Ty Johnson, as in Ray Davis. And Josh was asked, a little bit about their contributions as well.
0: Yeah, guys, staying ready. I've talked about Ty for a long time, just finding, friendly space on some of these scramble drills. And then Ray Davis staying ready and a play that we just put in this last week. Didn't have the right personnel on the field, but we went ahead and called it. Did his job and got us down to the 2-yard line. We scored. And it just guys that, again, they're not going to complain about not getting the ball. And we got James Cook, who's going to get majority of the rush attempts. They want to affect the game any way that they can in a positive way, and they did that tonight.
16: All right. So, yeah, good stuff by the Buffalo Bills to pull that win out. I mean, there was a lot of penalties. Injury-wise, we saw most guys return except for Spencer Brown. Spencer Brown was in street clothes by the end of that game with a back injury. We don't have any other updates on that. I'm sure those will be coming in the coming days. There was also a little fight at the end of the game. Rams' Alaric Jackson punched Bradley Chubb right in the jaw, gave him a right hook after a couple words had been exchanged. And I think, did you have the Scott Van Pelt call on that?
3: I did earlier. I'll see if I could find it.
16: Okay. Well, what Chubb said was after the game, he said that he had walked over midfield. They're talking with some guys. They Jackson had walked over to him, and then they briefly exchanged a couple words before Jackson threw a right hook to Chubb's jaw. Chubb was unfazed. He said, just emotions, you know what I mean? Emotional game. It was a close game. They always catch the second guy, so I let him swing, and that my teammates held me back, and I just chilled. So he said he was also seen talking to Rams defensive end Miles Garrett, who did not suit up, and he was asked if there was any words exchanged there. He said, nah, man, there's no issues there. Just the whole team. Like I said, it was an emotional game. Tempers flared, but here's, it is what it is.
3: Here's a little highlight of that. Give me one more second. Hit that. Hit that. All right. This should do it.
4: Yeah. Rams, and we're exchanging jerseys, and like obviously somebody's friendly with from Buffalo, and Chubb had something to say, and then now, bam. Hold on, Pop gets hit, knocked his hat off. And thankfully, everyone's like, we don't need any of that. Let's get the hell out of here.
3: Chubb took a shot, too.
16: A right hook?
3: Yeah.
4: Unfortunate.
3: He should have been pissed. You gotta, and they're pulling him out at that point. He's like, all right, stop pulling me off. Frankly, I just want to go over. Just let go of my shoulder pad so I can go over and kill him, and then I'll come back.
16: Yeah, they held him back, and then we'll see if there's a fine. There probably should be after that.
3: Damn right there should be.
16: All right, that's the Bills. All right, we get ready for the Raiders on Sunday. It's a 4:25 game. Bills are staying out there all week. Stay acclimated to the time. They'll be traveling to Vegas on Saturday, and then, of course, playing Sunday at 4:25 against the 4-1 Raiders. All right, let's go to the Buffalo Sabres. They played yesterday. They had an afternoon game, and it was a good game there, too. They beat the Florida Panthers 5-3. A back-and-forth contest there as well. Noah Austin gave Buffalo the lead for good with 12:45 remaining in the third. Sabres' second power play goal of the afternoon. That's right. That's right. I said it was the Sabres' second power play goal of the afternoon. It was, I believe, the Sabres' third power play goal of the season. So they've been hard to come by. Got them in bunches yesterday. That was good. Tage Thompson then added the insurance goal, giving the Sabres their first multi-goal lead in six games. Noah Austin, after the game, was asked, what did you guys do? What work did you put into the power play to get that finally going?
5: Just get more pucks to the net. I think we had some good looks last game and kept doing the same thing. And now it pays off.
16: And it pays off. Ford's Josh Doan opened the scoring, his first goal of the season at 5:58 into the game. Doan and Ryan McLeod both scored their first goals. Olin Zellwanger picked up his first Sabres point with a primary assist on the McLeod goal. Lindy talked a little bit about getting off to a quick start there.
7: I thought it was our best start. Moved the puck well. We got pucks in the net. We got there for second opportunities. Made the shots were 7 or 8 to 1 after 7 or 8 minutes. We got to loose pucks, but I thought we skated well, moved the puck well. In the six games so far, that was probably our best hockey game.
16: Yeah, it was. Colton Ellis started in net for the Sabres, his third start in the last four games, but he was pulled after allowing 2 goals on 9 shots. Then we saw it come in, into goal in place of him.
17: Ukko-Pekka Luukkonen.
16: Yeah, and he came in and stopped 13 of 14 shots for the win. Lindy talked about pulling Ellis and then putting UPL back in net.
7: Just, you know, 2 pucks went through our goalie again and just felt that we just needed a save. Simple as that. I thought we got exactly what we needed. We made a couple of really big saves for us, made a couple of great saves late. They're a big part of our group. And they're going to continue. Ellie's going to be a big part of our group. He'll get back in there. He'll have to battle. It's no different than any other players. You know, when you struggle a little bit, you got to bounce back and come with a better game. I mean, it's not easy pulling goalies during a game. It's not a decision I really like, but we have to win. We have to win hockey games.
16: That he did. Good move there. Rasmus Dahlin left the game 3:44 into the second period, forcing Buffalo to juggle 5 defensemen for the rest of the game. Dahlin appeared to be in discomfort after taking a hard one-timer on Buffalo's early second period power play. Lindy did confirm that shot did lead to his exit. The captain didn't fly with the team to Montreal post-game. They're up there right now. They're getting ready for tonight's game against the Canadiens. That's going to be starting at 6:30 tonight. That will be on MSG. So a little bit of an early start there. So you got Sabres action tonight. Then they are going to move on and take on Toronto then on Thursday and then back to Montreal on Saturday. Let's go baseball. We've got the championship series going on. Tough to watch it with all the stuff that was happening last night here Buffalo-wise. But Milwaukee takes a lead in the series thanks to a couple big swings from William Contreras. Brewers now are 2-0 on the series against the Dodgers. Contreras hit a tying home run in the fifth, then singled home the go-ahead run an inning later as the Brewers beat the Dodgers 7-4 last night to take a 2-0 series lead in the NLCS. Game one of the ALCS last night, the Cleveland Guardians used small ball, long ball, played some solid all-around baseball just to keep winning in the postseason. Nathaniel Lowe snapped an eighth-inning tie with a two-run single after Chase DeLauder and Patrick Bailey homered off Drew Rasmussen, and the Guardians rallied past the Tampa Bay Rays 7-3 in Game 1 to take a series lead there. They will face off again today in Cleveland. In Tampa. Game 2 is set for 8 o'clock tonight, and that will be on TBS. The National League Series is shifting to L.A., where they'll play again tomorrow, and that is a look at sports for you.
3: Yeah, man, how are you not pulling at this point for the Brewers, right? Like, go Brewers.
16: It's tough.
3: I know, it's tough.
16: It's tough for Cub fan.
3: Damn. It's
16: Arch rival, the Brewers.
3: Yeah, I know.
16: But it's also tough because you've seen the Dodgers just dominate.
3: Yep.
16: So, you know, it's, I guess Cub fan would say, Milwaukee win and lose in the World Series.
3: All right, yeah. I mean,
16: I'd like to see the Cleveland Guardians win it.
3: Okay, all right. 716-210-9797. Joe Biscaglia getting very little sleep, letting this all run through his brain. What did he think the Bills did right? What did they do wrong? What do they got to work on before they get to the Raiders? That's next.
12: 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Call 210-9797. That's 210-9797.
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19: A couple issues for you late in your Tuesday morning commute here. Harlem Road is closed northbound. That is at Clinton because of an accident. Route 5 inbound at the end of the Skyway. Now, that's moving okay now, but right when you come off there, you're looking at the off-ramp that goes into downtown. They still have the right lane block, so just be aware of that. The cones are up and everything. Just make sure you're moving over. And over on the 90 East, you got two trucks sitting in the right shoulder. Looks like it was a rear-end accident there. You got two trucks and then two guys who look really dejected just sitting on the guardrail.
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16: It is now 9:24, and we are looking at cloudy skies out there, 65 degrees. It's going to get warm this afternoon, all the way up to 77. Could be the last time we see 70s for quite some time. Looks like we'll have a little bit of rain and possible thunderstorms here this morning, but then partly sunny this afternoon. Winds gusting up to 35 as well. Then tonight, cloudy skies down to 59. Tomorrow looks like a slight chance of a morning shower. Otherwise, cloudy skies, high 66.
3: Headlines, and thanks to a Supreme Court ruling back way back in 2010, they've allowed billionaires to just throw money at elections. And Elon Musk has quietly funneled almost $300 million into Republican groups and super PACs to try and win in the midterms. It's a staggering amount from the richest person on earth. Meanwhile, Donald Trump faces stiff bipartisan pushback to the Russian diesel import deal. Both Republicans and Democrats criticize the agreement, saying it violates U.S. law and allows Putin to continue to kill innocent Ukrainians.
16: The Buffalo Sabres power play surfaced yesterday. Two goals from the power play as they beat Florida 5-3. They get ready for a three-game road trip against division rivals. Starts tonight against Montreal at 6:30. Rasmus Dahlin is day-to-day, did not make the trip. He will not play tonight. And the Buffalo Bills, a wild Monday night game last night. Back and forth. That one went all the way into overtime when they beat the Rams 37-34 on a Tyler Bass 45-yard field goal attempt. We're going to talk to Joe Viscalia from TheAthletic.com and get his take, his breakdown of that wild game last night.
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2: 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But joke's on him, because the ambulance ride cost him $50,000.
16: It is now 9:26, and you have got the Shred and Reagan Show, which is brought to you by Hebler's Sales and Service in Lockport. 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
3: 716-210-9797. And time again, you watched the Buffalo Bills need something, anything, and Josh Allen would just go, all right, I'm going to take about 5 years off my life.
4: Four-man rush, back to pass, steps up in the pocket, going to take off and run. Down to the 15, the 10, inside the 10, he's got the first down, he's at the 5, and his forward progress is stopped. It's going to be first and goal Buffalo on a 21-yard ramble by Allen.
3: Good Lord. Like, he didn't have to, I kept saying he reminded me of Eddie George from the Titans Oilers back in the day. Just big, tall, running, and reckless. The headline for Joe Viscalia at The Athletic: to beat the Rams, Josh Allen put the Bills on his back again. An absolute psycho, Joe Viscalia. Good morning, Joe. How are you?
5: I'm great, guys. Good morning to you.
3: I think we could also refer to Joe Viscalia on occasion as an absolute psycho. 2 hours sleep? Three, maybe?
5: No, I've doubled that. I'm on a fresh four.
16: Wow.
5: I know. That's amazing. We're evolving here.
3: Puts the post game on his back and runs for it. So you started with Josh Allen. And why Josh Allen? Yeah. Why was he important to this?
5: I mean, it's kind of the juxtaposition from what it was last week against the Patriots. Like we talked about last week about how it didn't really seem like he was doing things the way Josh usually does. Like it was that weird take a knee on a quarterback sweep against the Patriots rather than take a hit. And it just seemed like it was a muted version of himself. And basically what Josh Allen did, starting with the fourth quarter run where he went for 22 yards on a third down, he basically took the TV remote and hit unmute. he decided to go fully back into that Josh Allen mode, and it's honestly exactly what they needed, because at that point they were struggling as a passing offense. They were not able to move the ball down the field at all. I mean, at that point in time of the game, the Bills had, I believe, 26 yards receiving between their tight ends and wide receivers. Their average depth of target was horrible, just as we kind of expected it would be without DJ Moore in the lineup. And, you know, they just could not get anything going for the life of them outside of their running game. But even then, James Cook fumbled a couple of times. So Josh Allen decided to put the entire game on his back and on his legs, and started the way that I asked him in the post game. I'm like, knowing that you're self-aware about limiting hits, is it almost as though like a debate between a Josh on each shoulder? And he kind of smirked and he's like, hey, you know, just the flow of the game. But it was not just the flow of the game. It was Josh Allen, you know, making sure that he chose violence in that moment. And some of the rushing stats were crazy, like 90 yards rushing over the last 20 minutes and 50 seconds of the game, which would have been, for a full game total, his sixth highest regular season total of his career. And this was the first time, this was the most rushing yards he's had in a game since I think a loss to the Dolphins in his rookie season. So it's just, we don't really see this version of Josh Allen all that often as much, but he decided, like, hey, you know what? The team is struggling on defense. The team can't really move the ball too much through the air. So it's going to have to be something that does it. And that something was Josh Allen rumbling down the field with his legs.
3: Because when you watch football, there are those moments you'll see other quarterbacks and they will slide. And so in your brain, as you're watching Josh Allen do it, you're like, oh, he's going to slide. And then he puts his shoulders down and he's going further. Yeah. And you, in your mind, you're also thinking, man, just go down. And he's like, nope.
16: Yeah, why wouldn't he slide? I mean, it really wasn't much advantage to staying up with the shoulder. I mean, he was far from the end zone. It was maybe a couple yards different.
3: I mean, God, it's amazing that he does it.
5: Honestly, sometimes he just can't help himself. and it's like, I talked to the Bills practice squad quarterback, Shane Buechele, who's really good friends with Josh. And he's just like, you know, we would really like it if he slid more. But sometimes he just gets that look in his eye, and you can tell when he has that look in his eye, and that means it's usually in a back and forth game, and that means the show's about to start or something along those lines. And that was absolutely accurate, and it was funny. I chatted with Trent Sherfield, who was up for the game from the practice squad because of the Bills' injuries, the wide receiver, and he's like, you know, it's not as much of a look, but more like I picture the little X factor underneath his player on Madden lighting up as he's doing it to become this unstoppable force.
16: That's funny.
5: And I'm like, and that's a good, relatable way of putting it. But yes, Josh Allen, they needed every one of those yards, no doubt, because and he even after the Rams. Or after Greg Rousseau gave them a new lease on life and with that blocked field goal in overtime, Allen was like, screw this, I'm not losing this anymore. Gains 32 yards in back-to-back plays, and here we are. The Bills are somehow, despite all of their deficiencies through that game, 4-1 to start the season.
16: You know, there is potential of penalties, too, when you slide. You know, if they still hit you, there's that potential there. But one thing I wanted to point out, and you know, he talked about how he was taking what they were – he wasn't always taking what they were giving him, right? Some short passes underneath earlier he regretted not taking. But in many cases, he took what they were giving him with the run. As they were covering the wide receivers so well, there was pressure coming up, oftentimes leaving wide open spaces for him to run. They never ended up putting, you thought maybe by overtime they might get wise to it and try and put a spy on him, but they never did.
5: Yeah, and that's on the Rams. They're going to go back and look at that and be like, what did we just do? There was at least one time where there was a spy and he just flat out like juked the guy getting up the field a bit more. So it's not like a super easy fix for a defense when Josh Allen kind of gets in one of those modes. So they have to, it's one of those things where you just, if you are that defense in that moment and knowing that he's the only one that is really getting that offense going down the field. It's one of those things where there's not much you can do when he decides in his brain that I'm just going to lower my shoulder and bowl over everybody and go put the team on the back because I know he had the interception in the late first half and everything like that, but that's exactly what they're looking for out of Josh Allen, and that's why they continue to be a Super Bowl threat. But also, they shouldn't need to access this as much as they have been so far this season. And it raises a bunch of questions about the potential ceiling of this team in the playoffs with how the team plays without a DJ Moore or how the defense has been playing all year long.
16: You know, the last two games prior to this, we were all wondering why Josh wasn't doing a little bit more of this. I mean, maybe not to this extent, but when he started to get the chance to break loose a little bit, that did open some things up and brought in some key plays by some running backs. Besides, I mean, James Cook had a great day on the ground despite the two fumbles, but I mean, Ty Johnson, you know, and one of those pass plays came when Josh, it looked like he was going to run, so the defender comes off him, hits Ty Johnson for a couple key plays.
5: Yeah, and that's exactly what happened. I think it was the Chargers game where Josh Allen looked like he was about to take off and run, and even though he wasn't running the ball all that well, just even the mere threat of it made the defenders kind of vacuum close to him, and the gravity that he provided in that moment, he was able to flip it out to Ty Johnson. And that was the one in that Chargers game, if you remember, where it was a touchdown, got called back on a hold down the field by Dawson Knox. Yeah. But, you know, that's just the type of play that that he is one of the only quarterbacks in the league, if not the only quarterback in the league, that makes that type of stuff happen. And that's why he's so extremely valuable and so extremely hard to stop. One of the guys that I talked to after the game was Michael Hoyt, who is on the defensive side of the ball. And I just asked him point blank, I'm like, how do you stop that? How do you stop Allen when he's in these modes? And he said, it's literally impossible. So I think as much as the Bills fans are probably putting up their hands like, is this sustainable? The opposing defenses are like, how do we stop this guy when he gets into this mode? And that's kind of the balancing act that they kind of have to go through, and which is why it was so odd that it went missing as much as it did against the Patriots last week, especially when there seemed to be some opportunities there for him to do the same thing.
3: Joe Biscaglione from The Athletic, Schroederig and Show on 97 Rock. Lots on Josh Allen, but also lots on the defensive side of the ball. And I could pick any one, but I'll just take one of the Adams touchdowns and say, yeah, where the hell were the DBs?
4: There's a snap, back to pass, looking left, fires the fade for Adams, and he's in the end zone for the touchdown.
3: All right, so, you know, one of the things that you bring up is like, look, the Bills are going to need some help at some point, right? And in fact, Brady ended up saying Hairston was going to start, and then it turns around and he didn't start, and he was actually sort of benched and sitting on the sideline. And this was after they went through most of the practices during the week, so I don't know what they ended up seeing or why that decision was made or switched at the last moment, but Hairston didn't start, and yet, you know, it was still a struggle all the way around. What did you make of the DBs, and how much danger are we in going forward?
5: Guys, it wasn't just the defensive backs. The entire defense was a mess from the start of the third quarter straight through the end of the game. Like, they, and you look at it, it was just kind of a failure on all three levels. You know, they've, from every time we've chatted, the one thing consistently that the defense has had is the ability to get to the quarterback. And I have mentioned in the past that they have been up against some below average offensive lines every single one of their games to start the 2026 season. This Rams team had the best offensive line that they've been up against, bar none, and they were healthy. And what we saw was a defensive line who struggled to get home. Now, they didn't have Ed Oliver, and that is okay to point out, certainly, but they had Deion Walker, they had Greg Rousseau, they had Bradley Chubb, and not sustaining pressure the way that they need to is a failure, because on the back end, it gets far more dicey than what they have with their defensive front. The inside linebackers got picked apart over the middle of the field through the Rams passing attack. Like, sure, the Rams running game wasn't really able to get going for more than like 3 yards a carry, but that's because they threw the ball 54 times and completed 40 of them. So like, it just gave them a different sort of challenge, because yeah, you can hang your hat on stopping the run, but you know, Matthew Stafford also completed 17 passes to Puka Nacua throughout the game too. So that leads to the cornerbacks. I think it was still the right decision to go with Davis and Igbinosin. He was the superior player against the Patriots, and it wasn't even close. So that was the right call. A tough matchup all the way through. Nacua and Davante Adams are just outstanding receivers, and paired with Matthew Stafford, I mean, that's very difficult to stop when you have a cornerback room having as tough a time as it is. And then the safety play, too, left a ton to be desired. I thought C.J. Gardner-Johnson had another game where he struggled a bit in this one. And it gets to a point where, like, you're talking about every single position on defense here. And I will give them at least some credit, because in the first half, they kind of steadied the ship. They only allowed 3.7 yards per play through the first half, which is pretty good. And they limited explosive plays. The Rams only had two plays of 10 or more yards in the first half. In the second half, my goodness, they allowed 7.6 yards per play, which is nearly a four yard per play increase from the third quarter straight through the end of overtime. And they allowed 13 plays of 10 yards or more, which was 32% of the time against the Rams in that second half in overtime. So it's just a failure at all levels. And it gets to a point, guys, where it's like, what answers do they have in-house? Because at this point, you're five games in. It's not just the first couple of games, weird stuff happens, and you start to find your footing. Like, it might just be a fact of this is who they are until they can get an influx of talent or try something different from a personnel standpoint to figure out who they can become in this year. Otherwise, look at the point totals that they've surrendered. 31 to the Texans, 31 to the Lions, 29 to the Patriots, 34 to the Rams, which means the Bills in every single one of those needed to score at least 30 to get a win. That's an unsustainable model to me, even though they have Josh Allen as their quarterback, and they got to figure some stuff out. The only time they've looked even remotely like a solid NFL defense was against the Los Angeles Chargers, who are completely inept offensively this season and look terrible, and they're winless on the season. So they've got a lot of things they need to clean up, and it's starting to get to a point in the season where you're like, okay, do they have what it takes to potentially clean this up in this year? And they've got to answer some tough questions, even though they won this game. They have to get to work on how to fix the defense.
3: I mean, they were pulling guys, you know, off the practice squad, and there were, you know, they were thrown into situations going up against great wide receivers. Are the Bills making a calculation? I'm just looking at the schedule. And so you've got a lot of Minnesota and Jets and Miami, and you've got Miami and the Jets again later on. I mean, are they hoping that somehow with what they've got, these guys could get more experience and just get better until they get to the playoffs and they face great quarterbacks? I mean, you do have Kansas City on it. You do have Baltimore at some point coming up, too. Or do they make a move?
16: By the way, Minnesota's 5-0, so I wouldn't discount them.
3: No, but they don't have a quarterback like Matthew Stafford, right?
16: They've got a defense that doesn't let much happen.
3: You don't have a lot of Matthew Staffords at this point on the schedule going forward. But do the Bills, like, they missed out on Joey Porter, so they're not going to make a move. But, like, one name is Dante Jackson. He's on the Chargers. You know, they're not going anywhere. Do the Bills make a move and not a huge name, but, you know, trade a third rounder for getting some defensive help? What do they do?
5: I think anything is on the table in terms of adding to the defense. And I'd probably look to the defensive front more than anything, because they are so thin from their starters to their depth guys that it makes me think, What is the thing that can help this defense the most? And maybe it's just for them to lean into what their strength actually is and just to add another piece up front. Because if they don't have one of Deion Walker, Ed Oliver, or Greg Rousseau, then their replacement player is a steep fall off from what they have heading into the game. So that might be where I go, just to say, all right, how can you create the most havoc and go from there? Because I don't know that they necessarily want to make that call at cornerback just yet because of how young into the career Davis and Igbinosin is. Mm-hmm. Maybe they leave a light on for Max Harrison, but if it were me, I'd probably continue to go with Benford and Igbinosin and just try and play a more physical brand of cornerback rather than what they had with Harrison in the lineup. Inside linebacker, they do have at least one solution potentially in Caleb Elarmes-Orr, but there was a spot in that game where he came onto the field for the start of a defensive series at the Mike linebacker spot in place of Terrell Bernard, which is something they did in the game previous to that too. And two of those three plays, actually all three plays, went for 10 or more. Two of them went for 28 and I believe 32 yards. And after that 32 yarder, they ripped Elam's oar off the field and Bernard was back in the game. So they need some answers, and I'm not sure that it exists on the roster right now.
16: I know I saw him at one point covering Nacua, Elam's oar, and a couple times, you know, sometimes there was like nobody covering Nacua. I'm like, how do you leave him that far, that wide open? How is nobody watching him? And I think Sauce Gardner was another guy that got caught up in that a few times as well.
5: Yeah, so I mean that's why. Yeah, I'm a broken record with the film, and that's why I love looking at the film and be like, okay, how did exactly does a human in 2026 get targeted 24 times and make 17 catches in that game? Like, I know Puka Nacua is a really good player, but.

0: watched it, and they would show sort of like they'd pull the cameras out, and you'd see nothing open for Josh Allen, one of the reasons he was running like a lunatic. So with DJ Moore out, is it that bad? Why was Dalton Kincaid not getting the ball? And even in this game, it was tough at moments to
1: one
0: get
1: catch,
0: the ball.
1: One catch, two targets.
0: So when you looked at the offense, all 22 and the rest, what were you seeing there?
2: Yeah, that was in the Patriots game, they were getting physical with Dalton Kincaid. But this game, I don't know exactly what they did just yet, just because I haven't looked at it just yet. But it didn't seem like it seemed like the Bills could do a little bit things a little bit differently to try and get Kincaid out into some space, and they split him out wide a ton in that game against the Rams. I do wonder if maybe if he split out wide, if the Rams are in more of like a matchup zone look than anything, because the Bills did go with a lot of like three tight end sets, and a lot of times Kincaid was a de facto wide receiver in that moment. I do wonder if he got matched up against like a cornerback or something that has a little bit better cover ability. So the answer to your question is, I don't know what happened with Kincaid. I do know this is the second straight game that he's been held to one catch, and that is another unsustainable thing. But yes, the offense completely changes without DJ Moore.
0: Well, and the other thing is offensive line. I'm sorry, I didn't mean to come.
2: Yeah.
0: You also brought up a point, like as bad as, you know, the receivers and everything else, offensive line, like that left side especially, had one of the worst games ever. And I wonder even how that factors in. And now there's the possibility we don't have Spencer Brown. Well, he's out at least from the rest of the game. Don't know anything further. But how much does the offensive line that doesn't get enough spotlight factor into this?
2: Yeah, they definitely struggled against the Patriots. And I think less so against the Rams. The Rams threw some good stunts at them. They have a really good defensive front in LA, and that's one of their strengths of their defense. But you know, that's kind of why if you're not getting open quickly enough, Josh Allen is going to find a way to get things done. And he knew full well that not having DJ Moore was going to be a little bit of a struggle, and a struggle on the offensive line, because they would probably have to block a little bit longer, and you know, on Allen, so that way he could get things going with his legs. But yes, I haven't looked at the average depth of target in that game, but I have to think it was minimal, to say the least. It was another one of these throwback games where we saw in 2024 and 2025 that even though they had their run game going, and even though Josh Allen was scrambling the way that he was, it's just these high percentage throws at or near the line of scrimmage that it was all over the place against the Rams in that one. And he only had 19 passes. So it's not as though we have to track too much with it, but they just completely transform into something different when DJ Moore isn't out there able to space some things for them. And I know Joe Brady stood up at the podium and after their week two game against the Lions, when DJ Moore went out with a shoulder injury, and was like, I don't think there's any correlation between DJ Moore not being available and the average depth of target going down. But it's like, come on, man. Like the offense is completely different. I mean, there's one very clear explainer here. And that to me is just something that they have to look into. And maybe they go out and shop for a wide receiver too, to try and boost their wide receiver depth. But yeah, that's something that they have to try and fix, and also have to hope that DJ Moore is just available so it can change the scope of the offense for them.
1: Well, unfortunately the running game worked all night. I mean, they just couldn't stop James Cook. Well, unless they punched the ball out.
2: Yeah.
1: 37 rushing attempts by the team. That compared to 19 passes, where Stafford passed 54 times.
2: Cook was excellent, and outside of the fumbles, and he was going to need to be the thing for them to. He was going to need to be a big factor for them if they were going to be able to move the ball consistently. Like I said, without DJ Moore changes the whole thing. But also the Rams are they're most susceptible against the run. And we kind of saw that come to fruition a few times throughout the game. If you can get Cook to the second level against those linebackers, he's

0: there's a good chance that he's going to be able to bust some solid runs in that one. So, yeah, that's he's going to. And you noticed as the game went on, along with the fumbles, every single time the Rams are kind of going at the ball, and there were a few times where I'm like, hey, if they're not going at the ball there, I think James Cook is probably trying to kick it upfield and probably making a guy miss. But since they went after the ball first rather than going after a tackle, it kind of rerouted him a little bit and took the ceiling off some of those runs. So that's something he's got to get handled. I mean, it's more than just a couple of times this season. It's a full-blown issue this season. And for as good as he's been, that's a thing that he's going to have to deal with the rest of the season until he proves that he can hold on to the ball every single game rather than putting the ball at risk the way that he has a few times this year.
1: It might be time for surgical kangaroo pouch. Like, you go in for the surgery, you get the pouch put in, and you just go for it. You know, everybody's got to make a sacrifice. So what are you going to be working on over the next couple of days, Joe?
0: Well, they are staying out west, so it's a short week to their next game against the Raiders. So I'll be hitting the film hard to see what happens, but then we're quickly getting into their next week's game mode because it's 6 days in between. It's a very quick track, and yeah, so I'll divvy it up, but also try and figure out what this defense can do in the interim with the pieces that they have to sit there and go, okay, how can this just be like maybe 5% better than it's been throughout the season and go from there. So that's something I'm interested in diving into this week.
1: Plus gallons of coffee. Joe Biscaglia from The Athletic. Check out everything he's going to be putting together right now over at The Athletic. Thank you so much, Joe.
0: Sounds great, guys. Thanks.
1: Yeah. I mean, you know, we're just circling the canisters from Finger Lakes Coffee. Like, they have them out there. Jack and I are like fiends, like zombies. Just shoving our mouths underneath the machine. 716-210-9797.
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2: Buffalo, the Bills are on the road, but the party is right here. 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
15: And probably for the first time this morning, everything is looking pretty good right now. Don't see any kind of problems. We had a portion of Harlem closed near Clinton because of an accident. That's opened up again. Inbound Route 5, that's looking pretty good. You do have the right lane blocked there before you exit into downtown. But other than that, not seeing any delays or any kind of problems.
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18: It is now 10 o'clock, and we are looking at a cloudy day right now. It's going to become partly sunny this afternoon. It's actually going to be pretty warm, getting up to about 77. We're at 68 already. Still have a chance of showers and thunderstorms before noon. Looks like otherwise partly sunny later in the day with winds gusting up to 35 miles per hour. Tonight, cloudy, down to 59. Tomorrow, slight chance of a morning shower, otherwise cloudy, high 66.
1: Headlines, and a furious federal judge yelled at the Trump administration lawyers yesterday for cutting down almost 500 trees at an historic D.C. golf course on a Saturday when they were supposed to let everybody know that they were going to do it or at least give warning. And so now the judge is threatening contempt if they continue to ignore the judge, which they believe is what's going on. Meanwhile, Orchard Park is looking into mixed-use zoning near Highmark Stadium. It would include commercial development, probably across the street.
18: Well, in sports, it was a great day for Buffalo sports yesterday. Can it continue today? Yeah, the Bills beating the Rams 37-34 in overtime last night. The Sabres getting their power play going, beating the Panthers 5-3. Sabres play again tonight. They start a three-game road trip, and it's all division teams. They start off tonight against Montreal. It's a 6:30 puck drop on MSG.
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19: The first hurricane of the season, Hurricane Isa, how do you pronounce it, Guillermo?
20: Isa something.
19: Yes, that's right. has left hundreds of thousands without power. There was an evacuation order issued in Destin, Florida over the weekend. And this is from a channel I didn't even know was a channel, Fox Weather. Did you know there's a Fox Weather? Finally, a common sense alternative to that woke weather channel with their small craft advisories and their dew point and whatnot.
18: It is now 10:02 at WGRF Buffalo, the Mighty 97 Rock, the voice of the Bills. 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
1: What's up? 716-210-9797 text. How can anybody get work done today after the Bills and the Sabres and everybody's staying up? I'm going to get fired. Well, you know, look, I think here's the thing. Probably not going to get fired because boss or supervisor, whatever the hell, they're probably feeling the same thing. So, you know, if you're running your hand through the blade, they're probably doing the same thing. No, don't run your hand through the blade. All right, so closing audio this morning. As we get ready to wrap up, it's time to wrap this thing up so that we can get the rest of the day done and maybe get home at some point in one piece. So closing audio this morning. And, yeah, this is an idea of what to do with candy corn. Nobody likes it. There's a small amount, but nobody likes it. But there's this guy. He's one of the editors for Town and Country. He's a fashion guy. And he also writes about watches and so high-end stuff. But he had an idea on what to do with candy corn. And his idea is you take peanuts and you mix the candy corn in the bowl and you serve that to guests, to people who come over.
18: Here guests that you like?
21: Hey, candy corn. You've just been eating it wrong. To get the perfect salty sweet sensation, cocktail peanuts. That's what you need. Not dry roasted, not honey roasted, cocktail peanuts. And I will die on this hill. You do not want to add that autumn mix. You need regular candy corn. Put it in a silver bowl for cocktail hour. It's delicious. Or throw it in a jar, tie a ribbon around it. It's your hostess gift. People will not believe it. I'm telling you, try it.
1: Yeah, look, as much as you may go, no way. In fact, Jack is like thrown out in the trash. You don't sound like a fan. People who post it underneath are like, this is amazing. It tastes like a candy bar. I never expected this, you know. So, I don't know, salted nuts and candy corn. What could possibly happen? All right, that's it for today's show. Thank you for listening. Back tomorrow at 6. Where do you want to end?
18: All right, well, Jim Jack is on the way. He's got your 10 a.m. commercial-free jumpstart. He'll be kicking that off. Looks like with some Bruce Springsteen. Don't forget Led Zeppelin is your Rocktober Artist of the Day, so a lot of cool features there. I know he's got some tickets to give away as well coming up in the College of 97 Rock Knowledge. So that's happening, and we're just kind of enjoying two victories yesterday. We're just kind of...

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Van Halen and Hot for Teacher for your 10 a.m. commercial-free jump start here on 97 Rock. Jacket with you on this Tuesday, a victory Tuesday. You betcha. Boy, it feels good. Even I think most of us are dog-ass tired. Feels good. I loved, if you missed it on the Shred and Reagan show, they just had Joe Piscali on from The Athletic. He was talking to Trent Sherfield in the locker room afterwards. And I love the way Trent Sherfield said, when Josh gets that look in his eye, it's not so much a look. But if you've ever played Madden and a player gets on fire, that's like really ripping it up. They get the X Factor indicator underneath them. And Trent goes, that's basically what it looks like when you're out there with this guy.

Some Eddie Money and Take Me Home Tonight here on 97 Rock, your 10 a.m. commercial-free jumpstart, the voice of the Bills. I am Jack. And, of course, yes, stayed up late. You know, I made it through the whole game. I did not fall asleep at halftime. I made it. I made it all the way, which funny. My 15-year-old, he stayed up as well. You know, he's watching the game. We watched the whole thing. Game ends. He's like, I'm going to go take a shower. I go, okay, you know, when you get out, I'm probably going to be asleep. I'm going to go to bed. He goes, okay. And then in the blink of an eye, I woke up on the couch at 4:40 this morning. You know, natural timing, body. It felt like I had slept for 5 minutes. Like, I don't like getting up and going right off the bat. I did not. Not a fan. A victory maybe will carry me through this Tuesday of Rocktober. If you're Rocktober Artist of the Day, Zeppelin.

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It's everywhere across the globe. The opening and closing audio today is, I said no, not doing that. It's gross. A guy claims that the best way to eat candy corn is with cocktail peanuts. Now, I just finished up some peanuts at the house. I also have some candy corn on the counter, still unopened. You know what I didn't think of? Combine eating it. No, I don't care what you put in it. Candy corn is disgusting. But if you want to hear his combination, he said that's, you know, candy corn and peanuts. For some reason, people say it works, whatever. I'm just thinking of candy corn because now they've introduced a beer. That's right. A candy corn wheat by Shock Top. They created it with Spirit Halloween. Boy, that's going to taste tasty. I'm going to say it probably tastes like plastic.

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1: And Brit Floyd's coming around again. The world's premier Pink Floyd experience returns in 2027 with the Animals 50 World Tour. That's right, you get to experience the entire album in its entirety, brand new production, all that. I'm going to have your tickets for the College of 97 Rock Knowledge coming up a little bit after 11. You can win tickets to Brit Floyd live at Shays Buffalo Wednesday, April 14th. That's coming up in about 20, 25 minutes here, kids.

Rebel Yell and Billy Idol. Other way around. It's 97 Rock, the voice of the Bills. Jacket with you, just reveling in this Victory Tuesday. I could not believe that. That was Josh Allen's 8th overtime game and first win. Actually looked them all up today. Some of them were playoff games, yeah. There's other, like, random Jets games in there and stuff. That was his first one. I mean, he even acknowledged it after the game. Just really surprising. Dude's always setting some kinds of records.

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1: That's right, all you College at 97 Rock Knowledgers. Here we are on a Tuesday, a Victory Tuesday here. And winners today, well, let's make it another victory, right? We got a couple wins yesterday. Let's make another one today. Winner's going to get the College of 97 Rock Knowledge Diploma. Today, you're also going to pick up, that's right, tickets to Britt Floyd live at Shays for their Animals 50 World Tour Wednesday, April 14th, if you can get the question right today. Your subject today is the history of one ZZ Top. Famous musicians, amazing band. Traveled the world, all the riches from all their hard work and all their instrumental virtuosity. They were once offered a lot of money. Here's Billy talking about that.
2: Is it true you guys were offered $1 million?
3: It's true. They deny it.
2: Really?
3: They deny it.
2: Corporate slave.
3: They wanted us to. And we
2: what
3: said,
2: was the actual number, Billy?
3: It was $1 million per man.
1: So each guy in the band, Billy, Dusty, Frank, all got offered $1 million to what? That is your question today. 716-210-9797, starting with caller number 9. Did they, A, get $1 million offer for each guy to, A, pose for Playgirl, B, shave for Gillette, or C, drive a Chevy Pace car for the Daytona 500? They turned down the offer. What was the offer for ZZ Top? $1 million a guy. 716-210-9797.
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1: 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ZZ Top is your subject today. And they could have made $1 million per guy.
0: Is it true you guys were offered $1 million?
2: It's true. They deny it.
0: Really?
2: They deny it.
0: Corporate slang.
2: They wanted us to. And we
0: what
2: said,
0: was the actual number, Billy?
2: It was $1 million per man.
1: $1 million per man. But what was the offer that they turned down? What did they turn down? A, to pose for Playgirl. B, to shave for Gillette. Or C, drive a Chevy pace car for the Daytona 500. They were big into Ford. What was it? Let's go to the phones here. Get an answer here. About ZZ Top, 97 Rock. Who's this?
3: This is Jeff Straka.
1: Jeff, what up today?
3: Yeah, I'm just listening. Yeah, I'm thinking about that question. I think I'm just taking a wild guess. I say shave for Gillette.
1: They were offered to shave for Gillette during the Super Bowl. They would do it live during the Super Bowl. Each dude would get $1 million, which I believe, you know, Frank Beard gets off easy on that one. But they turned it down. Mm-hmm. They didn't want to do it.
3: Yeah, that appreciate their dignity, you know?
1: And that's what Billy says. He says the fans loved him even more because they turned it down. I can't say I would turn down $1 million right now to shave. I'll tell you that
3: yeah,
1: much.
3: Yeah, likewise.
1: Excellent job, Jeff. So what you got, you have the College of 97 Rock Knowledge Diploma, and you're going to go see Britt Floyd's Animals 50 World Tour at Shays Buffalo Theater on Wednesday, April 14th.
3: Beautiful.
1: Hell yeah, Gillette. You hear that? Give me $1 million. I will shave all day. I'll shave my head. I don't care. I'll shave everything. But that is right. They were offered for a Super Bowl commercial to shave for Gillette $1 million a guy.
2: And we
0: what
2: said,
0: was the actual number, Billy?
2: It was $1 million per man.
0: Yeah.
2: But we called Mr. Merlis. I said, Bob, we got this offer. We've been offered $1 million each to shave on TV. He said, well, he said, the money's good. He said, you might as well consider doing it, but I'm not so sure you guys, any of you guys, know what's under there. So we passed. We passed, and our fans loved it.
1: There you go. That's why they turned down $1 million a person. I read another interview with him saying, we are too ugly to shave. I don't know, man. It's a lot of money. That is your College of 97 Rock Knowledge for the day. Today we learned a little something about one of your favorite bands. 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Sometimes both. 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
4: Rumors spreading around in that Texas town. About the shack outside the game. You know what I'm talking about. 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They got a lot of nice girls.

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0: Nice. A twofer from your Rocktober Artist of the Day today. When was the last time you heard Friends from Zeppelin? Pretty amazing. Got more stuff like that from them all day long. Your Rocktober Artist of the Day today. I want to get you into the holiday spirit. That's right. We want you to rock the holidays with Trans-Siberian Orchestra, the Ghosts of Christmas Eve show, the best of TSO and more. 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
21: A Better Life with Dr. Sanjay Gupta.
22: Would it surprise you to learn that how early your kid gets on social media might predict whether or not they try drugs or alcohol? Researchers at UCSF followed kids ages 9 to 16 for 4 years. The ones who got on social media early and heavily, defined as 3 or more hours per day, were far more likely to start experimenting. Nearly 17 times the odds of trying marijuana, 14 times the odds of trying tobacco. That was compared with kids who use little or no social media. Now, this is a study that shows a link, not causation. But think about what they're seeing here. One review found about 3/4 of substance content online actually paints it in a positive light. So talk with your kids early, before you're facing a potential problem. Do your best to fill their time with things that they love, away from their devices. I'm Dr. Sanjay Gupta, helping you live a better life.
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1: 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Voice message, you know, text, call, whatever it is, make. You make it, I take it, I make it. That's the way we go. This is coming from Bo up in Ontario. Hopefully you had a great Canadian Thanksgiving. He says, hey, I'd love to hear Out of Love again, Van Halen. Well, that's a cool way to start our workforce lunch break on this Victory Tuesday. 97 Rock.

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0: The Who and Baba O'Reilly here on 97 Rock, your workforce lunch break on The Voice of the Bills. It's 97 Rock. I am Jacko, and I'm taking your requests. We're going to get to another one. Got some, you got a fever? Some cowbell for you, but not that one. Not that one. A different tune with some cowbell coming up for your workforce lunch break by request. It is also your traditional noontime lunch hour. And today it is World Thrombosis Day. I hope you don't have that. I really don't. That would not be good. It's Train Your Brain Day. We'll do that when we learn a little something about something a little bit later on. It is National No Bra Day. Thankfully, I didn't wear mine today, so I am celebrating. It is National Face Your Fears Day. I have not gotten up high. I have not tried to drown. Those would be my fears. Probably, yes. Also don't want the thing, the gift that keeps on giving. It's Herpes Awareness Day. Oh, I'm well aware. You just want to be, you want to be clean. It's Breast Cancer Awareness Day. Yes. It needs to be eradicated. And if you're going through it, hats off to you. You are a strong person, male or female. Let's get rid of that, man. Come on. Let's just do it. It's also Disaster Day. And if you are looking for something to eat today, what do we got? No, I've never had that. I have had M&M's. Today's National M&M Day. Great. I mean, perfect. Easy. Perfect. Makes sense. It's Yorkshire Pudding Day. Now, I've never had it. I've seen a lot of, you know, I watch a lot of food videos. I know it's a big British thing. I don't know what it tastes like. I don't know if it's sweet, if it's a dessert. I see people put gravy on it. I don't know. And it's not pudding. It's like a pastry. I'm very confused by it. I've never had it. Maybe some of our British expats or one of the British, you know, companies around here that make food. Maybe you could explain what the hell that is. Because I see people eat it like with savory stuff, but it's called pudding. And that, I know here in the States, pudding is a way different thing. This is like a pastry cup. I just don't get it.
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0: 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More cowbell! And it was almost, voice is almost there where I could do it all. More cowbell! Okay. You got it, 816, by request on 97 Rock.

0: little bit of cowbell for your workforce lunch break here on 97 Rock by request from 816. Wanted to hear some cowbell, so there you go. Let's do another request here. It is your workforce lunch break, 716-210-9797. 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
1: This is Robert.
0: Robert, what's up with you today?
1: I wonder if you could play That's the Way by Led Zeppelin. I think it's off Led Zeppelin 3.
0: I do have it. I can do that. That makes total sense, Robert. You bet.
1: Haven't heard it in ages.
0: Well, they are your Rocktober artist of the day, so yes, let's do that.
1: All right. Thank you very much.
0: Cool, man. You got it, man. Thank you. Great choice, Robert. Got to make it official.
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Brad texted in. Hey, Jackie, do you have anything from Cat Stevens you'd be able to play today? If you can. If you can, you can. If not, rock on. Sorry, I had to read that twice, Brad. I don't know if you're out on the big, whatever, I can't remember what kind of machine you're running on there. Hopefully you got your little boom box going, because I don't know, you're going to blast Cat Stevens now? Why the hell not? It's your workforce lunch break on this Victory Tuesday.

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Glad we could come together for another workforce lunch break. We'll get to some more requests right after the break. And also, I'll take a look through the magic mirror. I know a couple, like I mentioned, today is Yorkshire Pudding Day today. Yes, Yorkshire Pudding, which I've never had. You know, it's like a little pastry cup. RJ from Barrel and Brian texted in. He says, you're probably getting blasted with Yorkshire Pudding texts, which is exactly what 97 Rock goes for.

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1: And welcome back, my friends, to the show that does end. We are getting near the end of your workforce lunch break for this Victory Tuesday. I am Jacka, 716-210-9797. Appreciate all the off-the-wall requests today. 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And, of course, I got to look through all of my magic mirror to see all of you, my friends. Everyone is always welcome. Unless you're a hater, then, don't bother. Honestly, don't bother. Got to say, I see all you, my friends, like Ken. Sorry, Ken. We'll try that tomorrow, buddy. And Michael and 816 and Alan, who's telling me he's had a cold, too. His kid had a cold for 5 days. And he's like, all the listeners keep you drinking honey and alcohol. I said, yeah, I'm sweetened and sauced up beyond belief. And Roy and Brad, I see you, and RJ, of course, and Gina, and 994 and 341 and 678 area code. And I think we're going to go, I should have asked, but I believe he's the dude that dropped off the honey for me last week. Thank you very much, Russ. And Russ, not that that curries favor, it does not. I just thought it was different. So he says, I'm feeling great, as we all should be. On a Victory Tuesday, he's looking for the Egos. Boy, is that a Freudian slip or what? He's looking for the Eagles Disco Strangler, please. Can do for your workforce lunch break on 97 Rock.

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0: It was a twofer yesterday. That's right. You got a Sabres win in the afternoon, and then you got a Bills win last night. It is a Victory Tuesday here on 97 Rock. Jacka hanging out with you. I'm feeling good, coasting, not coasting through the day, but feeling good, baby. We are in that good mood. And when you're in a good mood, how do you meet somebody? How do you greet somebody? That's right. Do you handshake, dap them up? Do you give them a hug? I have turned into a hugger. That's right. That's right. And once we get to the Rocktober Artist of the Day here in just a couple moments, are you also a hugger?
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Led Zeppelin and Over the Hills and Far Away, your October Artist of the Day in the middle of a twofer for Led Zeppelin, a twofer Tuesday, a twofer Rocktober. I'm Jack, and I thought about this, you know, a long time ago. It was, I remember, you know, my dad and I would shake hands or, you know, pat on the back, whatever. And I remember one day I was leaving, I was like, you know what, Dad? We're hugging now. We're huggers now. I'm a hugger now. I don't care if I'm just meeting you. I mean, I'll give you, you know, the old handshake, then hug. I remember I met some people at any remote I see. Anytime I'm out doing bike night as well. Hey, how you? Arm around you? Absolutely. I like it. I like the embrace. Only 5% of us will greet someone with a hug for the first time. I get that. I get it. You don't want to, you know, personal space and all that. You know, I meet people for the first time all the time. I'm going to hug you. I don't care. You came over here. What up? Give me that hug. Bring it in. 51% do the handshake. Okay. I mean, if you look sketchy, it's going to be a handshake.

0: 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On the edge of the, well, I mean, I was kind of reclined last night, like many of you were as well, but still on the edge. I think that's what's that's what probably kept me up. The adrenaline. It's like, oh my, thing after thing after thing after thing. Not to mention watching the fantasy game, playing with a old colleague of mine, Mike. He had Shakur. So he gets that big play near the end. I'm like, come on. And yes, I'm rooting Bills the whole way. Rooting, you know how when you have to root for the enemy and your team? So rooting Bills the whole way. I just happen to have Stafford, Kyron Williams, and Puka Nacua. You can get all the points in the world as long as the Bills win. That's all I care about. But those guys really helped out. They really helped. There's like a little write-up, AI write-up afterwards. They're like, what would you have said if you only had a 22% chance of winning going into tonight and then you won? I'd be like, holy crap.
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0: I just want to give another hearty thank you to everybody on behalf of 97 Rock and Delta Sonic. 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
2: Robert says it's one of his favorites because it's so positive lyrically, which he wrote in 1973, driving through the Sahara Desert. 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And when the question is asked, what is the greatest Zeppelin riff of all time? 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

0: little Van Halen for your Victory Tuesday afternoon here on 97 Rock, the voice of the Bills. Still to come, a little devil. The devil's going to stop by. And then we go and learn a little something, something about something. We're going to go to the dictionary. This astounded me. Think of all the words that you know. My vocabulary is fairly limited. And you know, like you learn a new word, and then you try to use it. This word has the longest entry in the dictionary. And it has over 430 meanings. That's insane. That's insane. It's a three-letter word. We're going to learn something coming up.
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Rolling Stones, Sympathy for the Devil. A 97 Rock, local radio made here in Buffalo. A very joyous place today, I would say. We were, what, a couple, a field goal away from not you know, a Greg Russo hand from not being so happy today. But here we are. It is the 2 o'clock hour, which means, you know, we're going to learn a little something about something, get some knowledge nuggets up inside of our brain. This astounds me. It's a three-letter word, but it has the most meanings in English. 430 meanings. It also has the longest entry in the dictionary at 60,000 words for a little three-word or three-letter word. Isn't that astounding? I can think of, let's see, one, two, three definitions. That's so I'm 427 short. The word with the most meanings in English is set. S-E-T. 430 meanings. That is insane. You can set the table. You can get set in like cards where you like lose points. You could have a set of glasses. So I'm at three. I don't know where the other 427 come from. Set. I'm only at, I'm going to have, I'm not going to look at the dictionary.

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97 Rock on your big drive home. And 96.9, it's local radio made right here in Buffalo. Hello, my name is Megan Carter. I wasn't here till 3 in the morning yesterday, thanks to a very long Buffalo Bills game that thankfully ended up in our favor. More details on the things that are coming out about that game on the way in your big drive home, along with your Rocktober featured artist of the day first. Some Fleetwood Mac.

0: I have heard the term instant classic more times today than I ever had in my life. You might have heard that Bills win in OT against the Rams right here on your Voice of the Bills 97 Rock. Hey, it's Megan Carter. Yep, that 37-34 win against the Rams. The second highest total of rushing yards for Josh Allen in his entire career. Also the first quarterback in NFL history to have a rushing touchdown in every single game at the start of the season. Thank you for the two best rushes when we needed it, by the way, in overtime. Appreciate that, Mr. Allen. And I also, very exciting for me, got to see Hailee Steinfeld on camera. 716-210-9797, a double shot of our Rocktober featured artist of the day, including one that I guarantee you haven't heard in a while, coming up in your big drive home on 97.5.
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Sugar Mama was lost until 2015, until Zeppelin decided to reissue it in some new editions of some of their albums back in 2015. And people fell in love with it. It was recorded back in October of 1968 at London's Olympic Studios. It was supposed to be on the original Led Zeppelin album, but I guess we had to wait a little bit, and it was worth the wait. That's why they're our Rocktober featured artist of the day here on 97 Rock. Hey, it's Megan Carter on your big drive home, 716-210-9797 with some sticks. Oh, Mama.

0: It was 2 months ago tomorrow that Billy Idol was at Darien Lake. What a fun summer with 97 Rock. It's Megan Carter. But here's the good news, okay? I know summer came and went, but we're actually going to get to see, especially if you live in the Southern Hills, maybe our first round of snow showers on Saturday morning. Yeah, I know that's not the best news. I just really didn't want you to hate me before I tell you that the Foreplay at 4 is going to be on the way. You're going to love this, though. Our Rocktober featured artist of the day, Zeppelin, coming up on 97 Rock.
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2: British Airways flight had to land immediately in Chicago, causing rapid descent. Everyone on the flight was fine. If I'm on a plane right now and it starts rapid descent, I'm rushing the cockpit.
3: Could be the last thing the pilots need is as they're fighting to try and save the plane. 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
0: It's hard to believe Nickelback has 11 albums under their belt right now, and they still hit the road, and they still sound great. Hey, it's Megan Carter. You want to go see the just announced Everything Under the Sun World Tour at Key Bank Center? I know. If you hadn't heard, it's going to be coming up March 24th. I'm going to have your tickets coming up after 5 o'clock on 97 Rock.

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1: This is ironic. It's Megan Carter. I was just blasting this song when I was on a plane to California a month ago today as we kick off the 4Play at 4 with our Rocktober featured artist of the day, Zeppelin. It's on 97 Rock.

0: throughout the day, live versions, lost classics, and more from our Rocktober featured artist of the day. Zeppelin is on 97 Rock. It's Megan Carter, and Robert Plant has this band, Saving Grace. I'm sure you've heard of it. Just this past April, he was on a late night talk show and did a cover of Ramble On. Can't get away from those Zeppelin roots, dude. 716-210-9797. More of our Rocktober featured artist is going to be coming up throughout your big drive home. Also, we have some Journey, some BTO, and maybe some Clapton on the way.
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0: The 190 North from Elm Street to the Peace Bridge, seeing some stop and go. We're looking southbound as well. Smith Street to the 90 backed up as well. That makes sense why the 90 westbound is seeing about 3 miles of delay. We'll keep you posted on your big drive home with 97 Rock.
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1: 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Feels really cool talking after that line. Hey, it's Mike and Carter. Your chance to go see Nickelback coming up at KeyBank Center. March 24th. It's going to be coming up before you know it. I know it seems far away. That's why you want to score your tickets now after 5 o'clock on 97 Rock.

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0: If you're in Hamburg Lakeview Road, you're going to need some detours east and westbound from Versailles to Route 20 because of a crash that's there. So make sure you add extra time on your big drive home. The 190 North still very backed up from Elm Street to the Peace Bridge. That's stop and go. And southbound 5th Street to the 90 backed up as well. We'll keep you posted. Aaron 97 Rock.
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0: We got a double shot of your Rocktober featured artist of the day on the way on your big drive home with 97 Rock. It's Megan Carter. Yeah, a couple good Zeppelins. Just a little bit.
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as we're wrapping up a double shot of Zeppelin, our Rocktober featured artist of the day on 97 Rock. It's Megan Carter. I'm looking for caller number 971-610-9797 to go see Nickelback March 24th at Key Bank Center. Good luck.

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0: 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That's how we do. Hey, it's Megan Carter. I was looking for my caller number 9. I think I got it. It's 716-210-9797 for some Nickelback tickets. And guess what? You are my caller number 9.
1: Oh, please tell me. My birthday is March 19th.
0: That's going to be the best birthday to go see Nickelback on the 24th of March. What's your name, my friend?
1: John Simon.
0: So, John, this is going to be maybe your birthday party, we're thinking, this March?
1: This is going to be my big birthday celebration on top of we're going to see Metallica. I'm trying to catch up on some concerts I haven't seen.
0: Is this bucket list for you, or have you seen them before?
1: I've never seen them. It is bucket list.
0: Oh, God. Isn't the bucket list the best? How old are you turning, John?
1: I am turning 56.
0: Yeah, buddy. That's how we do it.
1: Hell yeah, girl.
0: Get it done. Go Bills. I'm so stoked for you, honestly. There will be another chance tomorrow, I promise, to score your tickets to go see Nickelback this March at KeyBank Center with 97 Rock. But, oh, John, you the man. Well done.
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0: 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It's local radio made in Buffalo. Hey, it's Megan Carter and Britt Floyd, the world's premier Pink Floyd experience. Yeah, they're coming back next year with the Animals 50 World Tour. You can experience Pink Floyd's landmark album in its entirety. We're talking a crazy new production that is just going to literally make your brain feel like it's melting in the best way. 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
2: JD from Canada is in Los Angeles. 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
1: Jixter coming up in just a little bit, but first, another live one from our Rocktober featured artist of the day. Hope you've enjoyed Zeppelin, literally, to get us through work. 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

0: 97 Rock and 96.9, voice of the Buffalo Bills. How about that game last night? Congratulations. A crazy, stressful game to watch. But Buffalo pulled out a 37-34 win in L.A. last night. Simply amazing. Let's go, Buffalo. And the Sabres won yesterday as well. What a day.
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